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3: 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Some delays remain on the Southern Expressway near Majors Road following an earlier crash, but is clearing. Clear for the freeway and also the north-south motorway. Works, though, in Edwardstown South Road near Ackland Street. Speeds down past the work crews, of course. 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That's the latest traffic on Adelaide's 104.7 Triple M.
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0: 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It's 80s all day while you work, play, or bludge. Guilty, been there, done them all. Hey, stand by the latest from the Triple M newsroom. We'll do that next. Then more 80s. 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
3: 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A crash to watch out for in Gillis Plains on Grand Junction Road near Sutholz Road. There's works to watch out for in Plimpton on Marion Road near Glengyle Terrace. 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T's and C's apply. That's the latest traffic on Adelaide's 104.7 Triple M.
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8: Good morning, I'm Matthew Layton. The Albanese government is batting away claims its tax shake-up will whack renters. The Health Minister says modelling from property and building groups is hardly surprising. Mark Butler telling Seven Treasury's figures are the ones to trust.
9: Officials say going forward there'll be a modest impact of rents of about $2 a week. Other independent groups like the Grattan Institute have backed up that modelling. But over time there'll be downward pressure on rents, not upward pressure.
8: Liberal heavyweights are meeting for Federal Council today with Angus Taylor's leadership and Grim polling set to dominate the room. Amazon's being taken to court over claims a kid's backpack missed key safety warnings. The ACCC says the unicorn bag had a light-up plush toy with button batteries inside, but the required labels were allegedly missing. And JD Vance is pumping the brakes on talk of a breakthrough with Iran. The US Vice President says there are still sticking points, despite reports of a 60-day ceasefire extension waiting on Donald Trump's tick-off.
10: Triple M Adelaide. Sport.
8: The Hawks cruised home, but they're still scratching their heads over Nick Watson's disallowed goal on the halftime siren. Hawthorn smashed St Kilda by 52, with coach Sam Mitchell saying the call made no sense and the club will chase answers. Tim English is back for the Dogs tomorrow night, cleared from concussion to face Collingwood. And Yannick Sinner has gone from French Open favourite to second round shock casualty. The world number one looked home in Paris, but 33 degree heat and a fearless Argentinian opponent flip the script.
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8: Showers right across Adelaide today, dropping to a low of 13 tonight. The showers will stick around tomorrow, heading for a max of 17, and Sunday a shower or two. 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
18: 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We play Wheelie soon, all right? 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Triple M.

Triple Ed's awesome 80s Friday. It's 80s all day while you work. Cheers if you got us on. And maybe you're celebrating your birthday today like Melissa Etheridge. Well, happy birthday to you, Melissa Etheridge, today. 64 years young. For God's sake, someone bring her some water. It's her birthday. Triple Ed's awesome 80s.

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0: If you're playing 80s all day, you've got to have Queen on your playlist, don't you? Queen. Triple Ab's awesome 80s Friday. And Triple Ab plays the most 80s in town. Hands down. And I mean it. Bad joke, Gavin. Stop picking up that phone and calling me, mate.
1: I broke two of my dad's Queen records.
0: Yeah.
1: I want to break three.
0: Laws has wheelie bin of fortune planned real soon, but what bad joke, Gavin? You got a bad wheelie bin joke, do you?
1: Yeah, it just so happens, Tim. I started dating a girl who identifies as a wheelie bin. But I can't remember I'm taking her out Wednesday or Thursday night.
0: Come on, mate. Triple M. Awesome 80s Friday.

0: 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And you could win a fortune. Call now to guess what's in Loz's wheelie bin. 1-333-53.
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0: 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It's 80s all day. It's Tim Pine, the Triple Ed 80s office. Hey, wouldn't it be good to win some cash?
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0: $7,600 could be yours if you can guess what's in Loz's wheelie bin of fortune. The three clues so far are yellow tariff and 100%. So add that to your trash investigation. All clues and incorrect guesses thus far as well are on the listener app right now. Paul from Windvale, is this the first time you played?
4: For this one, it is.
0: Oh, you mean like other years?
4: Yeah, that's nice.
0: All right, Paul, have you been playing along? Have you been going to the listener app, sussing out the clues and incorrect guesses?
4: I have done.
0: All right, you've been doing your investigation. Paul, $7,600 on the line. What's in Loz's wheelie bin of fortune?
4: I'm going to say an empty carton of 100% SA milk.
0: I like where you're going with that, but...
2: No, sorry, that's not what's in my wheelie bin. Guess again this arvo at 1 p.m.
0: Hey, thanks for playing, though. So whack that on your list and, hey, keep calling up.
4: No worries. Thanks, mate.
0: All right, on your pull. Extra 200 cash added to that total. 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

0: If that doesn't fire you up, I don't know what will. Triple Ed's awesome 80s Friday, Margie.
1: It's early 80s when I started going out to clubs.
0: Young, wild and free, huh? And hopefully cheeky, a little bit reckless.
1: Yeah, that's what reminds me of that.
0: On you, Margie. Hey, Amazon is off to court over kids' unicorn backpacks. More on that in Triple M News in minutes. Then more of the good times and greatest hits from the 80s continue. Dragon coming up. Madness as well. Hold on, not long now. I know it's Friday. 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
4: 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A crash in Gillis Plains on Grand Junction Road near Sutholz Road. There's works to watch out for in Unley on Greenhill Road, outbound near King William Road, speed back to 40, and works in Hillier on Anglevale Road near Andrews Road. RB Norman stores are open till 9 tonight. 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Hurry ends today. That's the latest traffic on Adelaide's 104.7 Triple M.
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15: Good morning, I'm Matthew Layton. Two fires have kept crews busy with one turning deadly. A man died at a South Coogee unit in Sydney's east, while a Surry Hills blaze was put out with no injuries reported. The federal government is admitting the anti-corruption watchdog needs a bit of a clean-up of its own. The Attorney-General says the NAC needs a reset after boss Paul Brereton quit amid conflict of interest concerns.
16: This is an opportunity, I think, with the commissioner's resignation, and also we have a vacancy as a deputy commissioner, for a reset.
15: Michelle Rowland there on the ABC. Amazon's being taken to court over kids' unicorn backpacks. The ACCC alleges button battery warnings were missing from light-up toys sold online. A rescue mission in Laos is getting Aussie backup. Adelaide-based cave diver Josh Richards is flying in to help reach five survivors before more rain floods the last air pockets. And the White House is trying to cool talk of a done deal with Iran. JD Vance says key sticking points remain.
17: Triple M Adelaide. Sport.
15: Could Carlton make it three straight under interim coach Josh Fraser? It faces a slick Geelong outfit at the MCG tonight, but former Blue Daisy Thomas says they are no chance.
18: The back end falls out of this one for the Blues, and the Cats will win by 10 goals minimum.
15: Carlton has regained fullback Jacob Wiedering. Blake Akers also coming in for his first match of 2026. Tanner Bruin is back for the Cats. And Yannick Sinner's Roland Garros run has melted away in brutal fashion. The world number one was one game from victory, then hit the wall. Showers right across Adelaide today, dropping to a low of 13 tonight. The showers will stick around tomorrow, heading for a max of 17, and Sunday a shower or two. Listener knows what Aussie ears want to hear. 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

0: Van Halen. Triple Ab's awesome 80s Friday. It's Tim Pine, the Triple Ab 80s office. On this day back in 1982, Madness went number one in Adelaide with House of Fun. I mean, in 82, we had SAFM, our sister station over there, no doubt pumping out that song. Was what KAFM wasn't around either in the 80s. Any radio geeks hit me up, but I know this guy's mad for it, isn't he?
1: Phil's mad for Madness, aren't you, Phil?
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0: 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For your delight on this Triple M Awesome Ads Friday. 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

0: Triple Ed's Rude Dits and Laws for breakfast this morning. Rude did, I think, one of the best teasers on radio I think I've ever heard. It was about a rumour.
1: Just looking on the text line, I've got some investigating to do over the weekend.
2: Oh, this is right up your alley.
1: This is big.
3: Very big.
2: From what sort of field?
1: Motorsport. Okay. Very big.
2: Motorsport.
1: Yep. We'll find out on Monday. I'll do some digging over the weekend.
2: Oh, that's all you're going to tease us with.
0: Very exciting.
2: That's exciting.
0: Very.
2: Wow.
0: Love it, Roo. Thanks. Adelaide's most listened to segment, the Rumour Mill, 0488 51 047 on the text line. If you have one, and Triple Ed's Rude Dits and Lols are back Monday from 6, Lols will do this too. Listen up. Lols is
3: 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I've got my hands on some more cash. 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

0: Triple Ed's awesome 80s Friday. It's 80s all day while you work, Tim. But I'm out of here. Matty-O is on the air next, and he's got your next chance to play for that $7,800 with Loz's Wheelie Bin. Guess what's in the trash to win the cash? Paul from Winvale had a crack at 10 o'clock. Didn't pull through, though.
1: Oh, I'm going to say an empty carton of 100% SA milk.
0: Nope, that ain't it. So put that one on your list. Your next chance to play is after 1 o'clock with Matty-O. Have a great weekend. Enjoy the 80s. 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
0: Hello there, I'm Matthew Layton. The Consumer Watchdog is taking Amazon Australia to court in a first-of-its-kind case for online marketplaces. It alleges a kid's unicorn backpack with a button battery toy was sold without proper safety warnings.
20: A serious safety risk for young children. If swallowed or inserted, they can cause severe internal burns and injury, in some cases, death.
0: That's Katrina Lowe from the ACCC. Meanwhile, the EU has fined Temu $325 million over illegal and unsafe items. Five people are still alive inside a flooded mine cave, but the weather could change everything. Aussie specialist Josh Richards is flying to Laos to help get them out before heavy rain makes the rescue even harder. And John Farnham's getting the mega tribute treatment with a huge lineup of global and Aussie stars coming together for one big night. The show is locked in for Rod Laver Arena on September 20, with Celine Dion and Hugh Jackman appearing by satellite.
6: Triple M Adelaide Sport.
0: Nick Watson says the umpires are pretty keen to get the whistle out. He had a disallowed goal in Hawthorn's 52-point win over St Kilda. It was deemed he came off his line, but the Wizard has told Fox Footy he thought he was running straight.
21: I had that issue in pre-season where I ran off the line and I sort of learnt from that, so I thought I ran as straight as I could, and obviously I didn't. So.
22: It looked very straight. Yeah, it looked very
21: same,
22: stiff.
21: Can't say anything.
0: While Saints coach Ross Lyon says Sam Flanders has suffered a serious Achilles injury.
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0: Showers right across Adelaide today, dropping to a low of 13 tonight. The showers will stick around tomorrow, heading for a max of 17, and Sunday a shower or two. 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

0: We are live across Adelaide. Good times and greatest hits on Triple M. Now, you may have been listening this morning and you heard the wonderful Tim Pine on air and you were wondering where the hell Keegan is. Well, I can tell you right now, Keegan was in Sydney winning awards. He won the best newcomer on air at the Australian Audio Awards. And joining me now from Sydney is Keegan. How are you, legend?
1: I'm not too bad, mate. I've got to tell you, with winning this award, I'm probably the most surprised out of anybody.
0: Congratulations, man, from everyone here at the Triple M family.
1: Thank you, mate. A great achievement, mate.
0: Lots of people gunning for this award. It was one of the big ones on the night. Now, tell me, did you make a speech? Did you thank all of us?
1: Oh, no, no, no. They told us all at the start. They went, no speeches. We're going to get through quickly. I went, perfect. Suits me just fine. Walk up, take it, walk off.
0: Tell me, man, what was the scene like after the awards? There are heaps of people there, lots of podcasters, people in radio.
1: Yeah, they say there's this thing called podcasts that do quite well now. I don't know what they're talking about, but evidently it's quite popular.
0: And
1: it was a good night.
0: How's the after party, man? You don't sound too dusty.
1: There wasn't one, which I think is very responsible for people in radio. And very surprising, actually.
0: Well, congrats, man. It's one of the big awards, mate. It is very well deserved. We love you on air in the mornings. I'm sure there's a long list of people that you'd like to thank right now live across Adelaide.
1: Yeah, it's so long that I've actually forgotten it. It's written down somewhere here. Let me find it, mate.
0: When are you back, legend? When are you back in Adelaide?
1: I'm back on Monday.
0: Ah, awesome, man.
1: So back to business as usual, and hopefully all the free flutes of champagne have worn off by then.
0: Well, congratulations, man. We're all gunning for you. It's no surprise, mate. We love what you do here at Triple M, so big congrats.
1: Thank you, mate. Much appreciated.
0: That's Keegan from the mornings, winner of Best Newcomer on Air at the Australian Audio Awards here on Triple M.

0: Dizzy for Pink Floyd on Triple M's $50,000 no repeat workday. Tony's in Elizabeth. What's up, man, legend?
1: I'll take 50 grand cash, unmarked $100 bills, please.
0: Nice, mate. Nice. And what do you need it for?
1: For the replay of the song.
0: We didn't play that twice, unfortunately.
1: Oh,
0: he's confident, wasn't he? Hey, you hear the same song between 9 and 4. Call me on 1-3-3-5-3. First in, gets on the standby list for Triple M's $50,000 no repeat workday.

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0: All About the 80s today with Toto. Good times and greatest hits continue. Hoodoo Gurus. But this is funny this morning. On Adelaide's number one breakfast show, Triple M's Rooted and Laws. With no footy this weekend, I think it got us all feeling just a little bit kind of lost.
1: Have like a concert on or something.
2: They had round one off as well. No game round one. What are you going to do?
3: I'm going on a school camp with Tom. Yeah, father son.
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3: 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There's a burst water main being worked on in Ridleyton on Torrens Road near Greenshields Place. Take care as you're driving through. South Road at its heaviest northbound from Henley Beach Road to Ashwin Parade. And works in Hillier on Anglevale Road near Andrews Road. 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Hurry ends today. That's the latest traffic on Adelaide's 104.7 Triple M.
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18: Hello there, Matthew Layton with you. Opposition leader Angus Taylor says he was just voicing what plenty of Australians are feeling after swearing at the Prime Minister in Parliament. The Coalition is pushing back on negative gearing and capital gains tax changes. Amazon Australia is being dragged to court over a kid's backpack with a hidden hazard. ACCC Deputy Chair Katrina Lowe says the bag came with a light-up unicorn toy powered by button batteries, but allegedly missed mandatory safety warnings.
19: This is the first federal court case brought by the ACCC against an online marketplace alleging non-compliance with mandatory product safety standards.
18: A fragile ceasefire between the US and Iran could be getting a two-month lifeline. The reported deal would keep the truce going for another 60 days and reopen key shipping lanes through the Strait of Hormuz. And tickets go on sale Tuesday for a star-packed John Farnham fundraiser with Rod Laver Arena hosting Hugh Jackman, Celine Dion, Keith Urban and Richard Marx.
2: Triple M Adelaide. Sport.
18: St Kilda's rough night has come with an even nastier sting, with Sam Flanders facing a likely long stint out with a suspected Achilles injury. The Saints were belted by Hawthorn by 52 points and did not kick their first goal until the third term. Carlton and Geelong go tonight. And Yannick Sinner's Roland Garros run has melted away in brutal fashion. In Paris, the world number one was one game from victory, then hit the wall in the heat. Juan Manuel Cirandolo pulled off a monster upset, while Sinner says he'll rest up before Wimbledon.
20: Zero immigration, pensions up by 30%, abolish student debt, double the health budget. 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
18: Showers right across Adelaide today, dropping to a low of 13 tonight. The showers will stick around tomorrow, heading for a max of 17, and Sunday a shower or two. 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

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Oh my God, get out of my face, go away. 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

0: 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Chris, what's the first thing you're buying?
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5: Loz has locked something inside this wheelie bin sitting right here in the Triple M studios. I'm looking at it. I'm hoping that you can guess what's inside so we can get it out. Only Loz knows what's in there based off the clues we've given you. 100% yellow and parrot. As we got the clear view, Frank, what's happened?
6: Oh, good, mate. Just on this lunch break and I'm quite surprised I got through.
5: Oh, yeah. What's for lunch?
6: Pasta.
5: Nice, man. Nice. Well, let's see if we can send you out to a really nice dinner tonight. $7,800 if you can guess what's inside Loz's wheelie bin. Have you been looking at the incorrect guesses? Which Triple M family you can find on the listener app? They're all there.
6: I have.
5: Okay, now before giving me the answer, what has guided you towards it?
6: Okay. In my day, defect stickers on cars were called yellow canaries because they were yellow.
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6: And a tariff, you've got to fix whatever it is on the car, and 100% means it wasn't 100% roadworthy.
5: Okay.
6: And I just thought, you know, so that my mum might have went to the Loz's house and put a sticker on there and rip it off.
5: So what are we locking in? One more time.
6: Car defect sticker.
5: Okay. For $7,800. Loz?
1: That's not what's in my wheelie bin. Let's add another $200 to the jackpot.
5: Sorry, Frank.
6: Nah, so good.
5: Thanks for having a guess, though. Enjoy the pasta, mate, and have a great weekend and have another crack next week.
6: Certainly will. Cheers, mate.
5: 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A chance for $8,000 Monday morning at 8 with Triple M's Rudits and Loz.
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0: Good times and greatest hits live across Adelaide. You're on Triple M. We've got Lou and Jachin next. Then a Triple M's Friday Huddle previewing a massive weekend of footy. And then we head to the Triple MCG. Carlton taking on Geelong. You'll hear it all live right here on Triple M. Have a great weekend.
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3: When a child is in hospital, Ronald McDonald House gives their family a community of support, warm meals and a place to rest, because when a child is sick or injured, family stays. There's a breakdown on the southeastern freeway outbound near the tunnels. South Road at its heaviest northbound from Henley Beach Road to Ashwin Parade. There's works to watch out for in Unley on Greenhill Road outbound near King William Road. Speed back to 40 km. Abolish net zero. Save up to $1.9 trillion. Increase pensions by 30%. NewDeal.au. 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And that's the latest traffic on Adelaide's 104.7 Triple M.
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6: Good afternoon, I'm Matthew Layton. The Coalition says it's ready to rumble if Labor wants an early election fight over tax. Liberal frontbencher Jonathan Dunham telling Sky News PM Anthony Albanese should test his changes with voters, despite polls suggesting the Coalition could cop another whack.
7: We're always ready. Of course, the point being here that this government has no mandate to do what it's doing in rushing these laws to rip off Australians with the tax changes through the Parliament.
6: Meanwhile, the government's brushing off gloomy housing forecasts as vested interest noise. Property groups say Labor's tax changes will hit supply and rents, but Treasury and Grattan tip only tiny rent increases. Amazon is facing federal court action over children's backpacks sold online. The ACCC alleges a light-up unicorn toy failed button battery warning rules. And Jeff Bezos's space race has hit a pretty fiery speed bump, with Blue Origin's giant New Glenn rocket going up in flames. No injuries have been reported.
5: Triple M Adelaide. Sport.
6: Andrew McWalter is not buying into the new coach bounce hype, with Essendon rolling in under interim boss Dean Solomon after Brad Scott's exit. The Eagles coach expects a fired-up Bombers outfit on Sunday, but says West Coast will back its recent form, pressure and team defence to get the job done.
8: The game starts at zero and we have to bring what we've brought the last few weeks in terms of our effort, intent, our defensive system. So that's what we'll talk about it today. We'll acknowledge it with our mental skills program that we do, but we'll also lean into it and keep trying to go after our game.
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6: Showers right across Adelaide today, dropping to a low of 13 tonight. The showers will stick around tomorrow, heading for a max of 17, and Sunday a shower or two. 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
1: Me!
2: I'm free. I'm free balling.
0: Are you actually free, Lou?
1: Yep.
2: Hey, proud of you, bud.
1: Thanks, guys. I thought I'd join in once.
2: Just letting it breathe.
1: Yeah.
2: Atta girl. What about you, big horse?
0: Of course.
2: Yeah. Nice. Look at, hey.
1: Do you guys ever lie,
2: hey,
1: though?
2: Hey, look at us. Hey, look at, lie.
1: And say that you're freeballing and not?
2: Louisa, that would be disingenuous, and that would be a betrayal of everything that we hold dear to this show.
1: Good, because I like to think that you're, you the like man of your words.
2: Okay, I was like, good, because I like to think of you naked under those jeans. And that you're not lying to the people. I like to think of...
1: Yeah.
2: You
1: prove
2: know,
1: it!
2: It's stuck to your left thigh. You know, we,
1: okay.
2: I love...
1: Oh. A bit graphic.
2: Too graphic?
1: Yeah, I'd say so, mate.
0: Mm.
2: Hey, how are you, Lulu?
1: No. Really good.
2: Oh, don't you dare. And LP, how are you?
0: No, I'm really well, thank you.
1: And Jack?
2: No! Ask me.
1: How are you?
2: No! I'm really well. Thank you so much.
1: See what happens when you leave it a little bit?
2: Okay, I'm learning.
1: Do you know what I mean? Yeah, then it gives me a bit of time and space to breathe.
2: Not just, I feel like you did it because you are breathing today. You're pantless. Your undies, you're feeling
1: you know
2: good.
1: What?
2: You're feeling fresh.
1: Perhaps that is correct.
2: Anyway, that has rattled me, and a world that is rattled coming up next. You wouldn't believe it.
1: Yeah, it's the things invented for different reasons.
2: World, yeah.
1: Wow.
0: Oh, no.
2: Which is kind of like every invention ever.
1: Yeah. Like, who thought of, like, curtains?
2: Jesus Christ.
1: You know?
2: Jesus Christ.
1: Just put an eye mask on.
2: As they say, Louisa, necessity is the mother invention.
1: I've always loved that one, Jack.
0: It's Lou and Judd and Triple M.

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1: Now, we said the inventions world was rattled and we're dead right. Now, these are quite interesting, and I'm going to do something different.
2: Oh.
1: Well, I just heard Jarchy's got a game for us.
2: Woo!
1: And we're going to play.
2: Yes, I love playing.
1: Because I want both of you to guess.
0: Okay.
1: Is that cool?
2: Yeah.
0: Absolutely.
1: So, guys, I'm going to name this invention. I always love the back of music.
0: Yeah, just a bit of quiz, just, you know.
1: What's this off?
0: Jeopardy.
1: Jeopardy.
2: Seinfeld.
1: Okay, so I'm gonna tell you what the product is. Mm-hmm. You're going to tell me what you think it was originally invented for. Is that cool? Bubble wrap.
0: I actually know this one, I think. So I'm going to let Lou have a crack.
2: Bubble wrap. I think people used to use it as a bath. You know, like you put it in a room,
1: yeah,
2: and so you could make the whole room a bath.
1: Yeah, good, mate. What about you, Big Horse?
0: I'm so certain, so I'm going to say it at the same time as you say the answer. Ready? It was...
1: 3, 2, 1.
0: Wall decoration paper.
1: Idiot.
0: Yeah, okay.
2: Wallpaper. Oh, so you'd stick it on the wall and paint over it.
1: Guys, originally invented as textured wallpaper in the 50s. The wallpaper idea flopped, but people realised it was great for packaging.
2: How fun would it be being in a room of bubble wrap and you just run into the walls?
1: But that's the
0: thing.
1: Maybe that's
0: what was happening.
1: You'd pop. It'd just be
2: awesome. You just bounce around the walls.
1: Once they're popped, they're popped. Play-Doh.
2: To eat. Because I used to eat it.
1: I understand that, buddy. It wasn't invented as food, okay?
0: Was it made
2: as... Well, it's quite salty. I think it was invented to eat. Like on the side of your mash and sausages.
1: Yeah, you're a moron.
2: Shut up.
0: Was it some kind of cement, like to actually build things and bricks?
1: Guys, wallpaper related too. First made as a wallpaper cleaner because coal heating left soot marks on the walls.
2: What is this, the wallpaper segment?
1: Absolutely brilliant from you, Dald.
2: Thanks, man.
1: Kids started playing with it, you know, because it was around, and the toy version took off. Just checking out your boobs, are you?
2: Yeah, I was, actually.
1: Listerine.
2: Oh, it was. I feel like I know this one. It was something in the medicine world. It was. Was it before, like, an operation, like, for dentist or something?
1: I'm giving it to her.
2: Okay, cool, cool.
1: Sorry, yeah. Oh, yeah, she kind of got it. It was a surgical antiseptic. So before an operation. So it was also marketed at different times as floor cleaner and even a dandruff treatment before becoming mouthwash.
0: Jesus.
2: Yeah, can we still use that?
1: Treadmills.
0: Ooh.
2: For horses.
1: Oh.
2: When they couldn't move. And the paddock. You put them on the treadie.
0: What about like a factory conveyor belt? Like for the production line?
2: Treadmills can't be that old, can they? 70s?
1: I think you'll find they can. Mm. Originally used as a prison punishment device in the 1800s, where inmates literally walked to power machinery. So it was, you know what I mean?
2: Yeah, like those really hard, you know the treadmills that aren't, you know the ones that are kind of in the lean?
1: With the bloody curve.
2: Yeah, I hate those.
1: That's for sprinting.
2: I know, but I hate them. Don't make me go on those.
1: Vaseline. And no, not what you're thinking.
0: Some kind of lubricant for the car, like machine parts.
1: So great, I like where your head's at. It's not correct, but I love where your head's at.
2: I'm going like a hand cream almost, like lather yourself up before you're doing surgery.
1: First promoted mainly for cuts and industrial skin protection for oil workers.
2: Oh, because it's great for your lips.
1: Is it?
2: Yeah, if you've got dry lips.
1: High heels.
2: For people to reach higher places.
0: Yeah, like a ladder.
2: Yeah, it's like a mini ladder.
1: Oh, this is pretty fancy. Originally worn by Persian cavalry to secure riders in stirrups.
0: Oh.
1: So Persians were rocking around in little high heels.
2: Oh, cool.
1: I know this one, the chainsaw. This is the last one.
2: Well, the chainsaw, you can only cut things with it. Oh,
0: what else can you
2: maybe
0: do?
2: To murder.
0: To murder.
1: Yep. Okay.
0: Oh,
1: this one's rough.
2: Is it to murder?
0: Oh, to cut off human body parts.
1: You're close.
2: Oh, like in
1: guys,
2: surgery.
1: Guys, no, guys. It was invented in the late 1700s to help widen the pelvis during difficult childbirth.
0: No, nah. Oh, let's just forget that ever happened. Triple M's Lou in Charge. Let's go to a happier place and meet a business to write a jingle for him next.
1: That feels

0: 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This is what we do on Free Ball Fridays.
1: Business Jingles.
2: Lou and Josh, writing your business a jingle is just the beginning.
3: Can I say this might be my favourite business yet?
4: Talk to
3: in
4: me.
3: In terms of business.
4: Talk to me.
3: It's a dance class.
4: Okay.
3: Burlesque style. Very sexy.
4: Okay.
3: And I got sex appeal. That
4: God, Jesus Christ.
3: No one agrees?
4: No.
3: Amy? Do you think I do?
4: Amy, how are you going?
5: I'm great. How are you guys?
4: Very well, sorry. Lou just really needs you to pump her tires. If you didn't hear the fragile ego of a radio host thing going, Amy,
3: do
4: you think I do? That was Lou.
5: Listen, if she doesn't have any, I can share a few tips.
3: Hey. Ooh, Amy, I might have to come to a class.
5: Yeah, that would be amazing. Yes.
4: Now, Amy.
5: Both of you.
4: Oh, now we're cooking. We got, you don't have to tell me twice. If it's burlesque and there's tassels, the kid's there. Now, Amy. Amy, talk to me. Talk to me. Amy, tell us a little bit about your business.
3: Miss Minx.
5: Miss Minx is my pride and joy.
4: Love it. I do
5: this with my three girls. Yep. I have my daughter Sky, who teaches with me. I have my daughter Jade, who does social media, and my daughter Indy, who helps me in the background.
4: Holy dooly.
3: Cool.
5: It's all about helping women become really empowered, finding their inner minx and their little bit of sexy, saucy, naughty nature.
4: Yeah, love it.
5: And enjoying that on the dance floor, getting dressed up, getting sexy. So much fun.
3: I love it, Amy. I think that would be so much fun. Great business. I'm definitely coming in.
4: Yeah, well,
3: I'm really excited.
4: This feels right, doesn't it?
5: Well, I'm thinking of a routine for you guys already. So
0: you've got this happen.
3: Social media, and you've got your website, missminxofficial.com.
4: Yep.
3: And you're based in, is it Helensvale?
5: We're in Queensland. So, we're on the Gold Coast.
3: Yep, cool.
4: Okay, on the Goldie. Cool. Righto.
3: Awesome.
4: Now, is there anything you really want in the bingle? What sort of vibe are you feeling?
5: Well, empowering your inner minx is what we're looking for. So that's the type of thing that we want inclusive.
4: Yep.
5: It can be anything, a little bit tongue-in-cheek, a little bit naughty, a little bit pushing the envelope.
4: That's
5: you
4: us.
5: You guys are super creative, so I know that you're going to be out there. So I'm really looking forward to this.
3: I'm sort of thinking some sexy music as well.
4: That feels right.
3: Don't you reckon? Yeah. Oh, this is going to be a good one.
4: A little bit naughty.
3: Happy to help out and give some sex appeal to it, Jack.
4: Well, you're gonna need to chat with Amy first, go and meet her and actually develop some, and then come back, and then you'll be into it.
3: Okay.
4: Okay. Push the envelope.
3: Awesome.
4: Sorry, I'm just writing a couple of things down.
3: Well, let's start making this bingo.
4: Amy,
5: yes.
4: I think we're gonna come with something sexy, fun, empowering.
3: Girl power.
4: Yeah, right up your alley.
5: And a little bit modern too. We don't have to be old school. We're bringing
4: so
5: it up to 2026.
4: So you
5: bring
4: don't,
5: it up to speed.
4: It doesn't need to be
5: No.
4: You want something trapped in it.
3: Yeah, okay.
4: Yeah,
3: we're going
4: go.
3: Disco, techno, Dom Dollar.
4: Hey, I'll give you that tip.
5: That's
4: if you, if you want to sound not modern, call it disco techno.
3: Sorry, drum and bass.
5: All right, let's get cracking. Your age there.
4: Yeah, we're getting on. Don't worry, Amy. Okay,
0: let's
4: we're going
0: to
4: rip
0: it.
4: In.
0: All right, Lou and Josh, Triple M.
6: 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Certified chaos merchants. 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
0: Yeah, that's exactly right. It is Lou and Judge for your Free Ball Friday. Our number is 133353. If you would like to take on Louisa Clairdaldin.
3: Yes, that's me, Louisa Clairdaldin. 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

0: we've got movie tickets on the line, of course.
1: Yeah, we do, but we've got Armor Kane, you've done it again, on the line.
2: Hello, Mummy and Daddy. Hello. How are you?
1: Is that the first time you've ever heard that gag?
2: No, I've actually gotten that a fair few times.
1: Oh, thought I was being original.
2: I feel pretty good.
1: Hey, are you Michael Caine? You know, the
2: that's
1: actor.
2: That's a first.
3: Mate, nice. I reckon you're going to cane her. Now, please know, Kane, that she saw your name come up and she was sitting here and she goes, I'm okay. She goes, that's my gag! I'm doing that!
1: And then Jarge was so close to the microphone pretending he was going to.
3: I was just pretending like I was going to do it. But I'm glad that it worked. He's heard it all before. Yeah. Now, big fella.
2: Yeah.
3: What are we thinking? How do we feel about the general knowledge? How do you feel about Lou's mental clarity today?
2: I play trivia once a week at the pub.
3: So see, this is a good start.

0: I'll freak out, and then
1: mate,
2: we feel you.
0: It
2: always does. That always happens.
1: Mm.
2: It always happens. Yeah. Now, mate, I'm going to read the questions first to answer. Gets the point. Kane, are you ready?
0: I am ready.
2: Okay. Lulu, you ready to get caned?
1: No, but I'm ready.
2: I think you're going to experience some corporal punishment here, like it's the 60s.
1: Okay. Please, preferably not.
2: All right. Get ready to wrap those knuckles in 3, 2, 1. Ladies and gentlemen, let's go. What is the name of the district in New York that is famous for hosting multiple touring musicals?
0: Broadway.
2: Correct. Kane. Good job. Which Chinese dynasty lasted from 1368 to 1644?
0: The Ming Dynasty.
1: Yamcha.
2: Oh, Ming. Kane. You said Yamcha. The Yamcha dynasty.
3: It's 2-1.
2: 2-1. How many tournaments make up a Grand Slam in golf?
1: 12.
2: Less.
1: 4.
2: Correct.
1: Yeah, I love my golf.
2: Frank Abagnale Jr. is Leonardo DiCaprio's character in which movie?
1: Wolf of Wall Street.
2: No. Think about a fraudster.
1: Oh,
2: correct. Hey. How many events are in a decathlon?
1: 4, 3.
2: Correct, Kane. What? Monza and Silverstone are venues for which sport?
0: F1.
2: Correct, Kane.
3: Wow.
2: Why so serious is a line from which
1: movie? The Joker!
2: From which movie?
1: The Joker.
3: No.
2: Why so serious is
1: Batman.
2: A line from which movie?
1: Batman.
3: What's it called? What's the movie called?
1: The Dark Knight Rises. The Dark Knight.
2: Yes, Louisa. Darcy Moore is the captain of which football club?
1: Collingwood.
2: Correct, Lou. Who directed the film Interstellar?
1: Steven Spielberg.
3: No.
1: James Cameron.
2: He's also doing The Odyssey.
1: Quentin Tarantino.
3: No, it's like the other one. You've named like... there's like...
2: CN.
1: Oh. Christopher Nolan.
2: Correct. Oh, I don't know if we should give you that. So many clues.
1: Shut up.
2: Sorry?
1: That's it, Charlie.
2: Minus a point from Lou. Which country was split into two zones by the Yalta Agreement?
1: New Zealand. South Africa.
2: Think about World War II.
1: What Germany and Switzerland.
3: Just...
1: Germany.
2: Yes, correct.
3: That was close finish.
2: What was that?
1: You're really good, Kane. Oh, I won!
3: 5-4 to Lou. That can't
1: take
3: be right.
1: That, I came
2: here. Oh, what? How was it 5-4 to Lou?
1: Oh, no. Sorry, Kane.
2: Sorry, Kane. Yeah. Oh, Kane, you won.
1: I take it back.
0: Yeah,
2: mate, very, very impressive.
1: Yeah.
2: Ming Dynasty, Broadway, golf, Catch Me If You Can, very, very good.
1: I love Catch Me If You Can. I watched that the other day, actually.
2: Enjoy the movie, my bread.
0: Thanks, boys and girls.
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0: It's Triple M's Lou and Jarch for another wonderful Free Ball Friday. Here thanks to Zero.
1: That is correct.
2: I love my Zero.
1: No, I know you do.
2: I like Coke Zeros, but do you know my favourite Zero?
1: What?
2: Zero with an X.
1: Oh.
2: Because I can get quite stressed over things. But I tell you what.
1: Hold on.
2: Yeah.
1: You?
2: Yes, Jack, me, Louisa Claire Daldon.
1: Daldon, you never overthink.
2: I know I don't. I do. And, you know, tax time, it doesn't need to be confusing or stressful. With Zero, they're going to bloody help you out.
1: We love Zero. That's how we do all of our business.
0: Yeah, I've been a lot more relaxed, Lou, ever since Zero came on board the show.
2: Agree.
1: That's factual.
0: Zero.com.au. That's Zero with an X.
1: Now, Lulu.
2: Yes?
1: What do you love the most?
2: Corgis.
1: No, hold
2: on. Tequila. Yeah, yeah. Lockie, my mum and dad, my brothers.
1: What do you love to do? What do you love to do?
2: Drink.
1: And?
2: Sing.
1: You also love to go.
2: Walk.
1: You love to go.
2: Shopping.
1: Correct. Jesus Christ. So.
2: Sing.
1: I think you'll find that there's a lot more psychology that goes into branding and marketing and advertising than you actually probably ever think about.
2: Yeah, the way the font is, the colouring, the logo.
1: Correct. All that stuff. It's ooh, like.
2: Eye-catching.
1: Yeah.
2: Like a magpie.
1: Well, I've got some psychology behind the colours of major brands that I'd like to talk to you about. I'd love you to guess maybe
2: please,
1: why.
2: Please, please.
1: All right, why do you reckon Cadbury's purple?
2: It's friendly, it's bright, it's exciting. It also stands out on the shelves. You know, you're walking along, oh, there's a brown or whatever. Boom, purple. It's in your face.
1: That's my boy. Nice.
2: Yeah. There we go.
0: I sensed a quiz was happening.
1: Yeah, quappening. It's actually purple. They chose purple in 1914 to honour Queen Victoria. It was her favourite colour.
2: Oh, that's, she must have loved chocolate then.
1: They've trademarked it too. No one else can use that colour. Why Tiffany is, why is it that blue? It's like a turquoise, isn't it?
2: I feel like that blue is very love vibes. I don't know. I look at it and I'm like, ooh, luxurious love.
0: It's sort of gentle, isn't it?
1: Mm. Well, it was founded in 1837. It's called Pantone 1837, named after that year. It was, it's actually been trademarked in 1998, so around 100 years afterwards.
2: That colour?
1: No one else can use
2: it. It's iconic. It's like the Cartier, the Hermes, Jack. It's all iconic.
1: Why is Netflix red?
2: It stands out. Again, scrolling through.
1: A lot of these are mostly standing out. I'm going to give you a hint. A lot of these aren't about standing out.
2: Okay, cool. I'll change my vibe.
1: Think about movies. Netflix red.
0: I reckon Blockbuster already had blue.
1: Okay.
0: So they were like red. No?
2: Maybe.
1: Yeah, both your
2: plans. Netflix. No, I don't know, Jack. You'll have to tell me.
1: They chose red to mimic old theatre curtains. You know how the old velvet curtains would come out?
2: Yeah, okay.
1: Why is Facebook blue?
2: Facebook blue.
1: I mean, if you get this, gee whiz.
0: Really?
1: Yeah.
2: Friendly? Universal?
1: Stands
2: unisex.
1: Out.
2: Unisex? Stands out.
0: Is it going to be like Mark Zuckerberg had like a favourite
2: colour?
0: Toy colour?
1: Okay. Mark Zuckerberg has red-green colour blindness.
2: Oh.
1: He cannot see those colours clearly. So blue's the richest colour for him.
2: Well, and now is blue trademarked? Just any blue by Mark Zuckerberg?
1: No, but it has made him very rich.
2: Did it stand out?
1: It stood out. Why is Starbucks green?
2: It's probably the only colour that isn't in any of their drinks.
0: They've got matcha, don't they?
1: Don't they?
2: Don't know about Stasi.
1: Well, I'll tell you, it was blue. It was brown till 1987.
2: Huh.
1: And then Howard Schultz, he changed it to green when he took over. It signals freshness, growth, and nature.
2: And it stands out.
1: And it also broke the rule because every other coffee brand had brown in it. Brown. Now, one of your faves. Mickey D's.
2: Ooh.
1: Why is it red and yellow? Last one.
2: There actually is. It stands out. You can see the yellow arches from anywhere in the street.
1: Jesus Christ. I cannot stress enough that none of these are because they stand out.
2: Okay. Mm. Well, red and green should never be seen. Red and yellow, always.
1: Isn't it blue and green should never be seen?
2: Whatever. Red and yellow, it was a new mixture at the time.
1: What does that mean?
2: Like it was like not a usual colour combo.
1: Red triggers hunger. Yellow triggers happiness.
2: As if I
1: together
2: know any
1: they
2: of
1: speed
2: these.
1: Up decisions. McDonald's logo can be spotted a mile away.
2: No,
1: it stands
2: there.
1: Out.
0: Yeah,
2: finally.
0: Nailed it.
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7: 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Triple M traffic starts with Adelaide's biggest delays. 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That's the latest traffic on Adelaide's 104.7 Triple M.
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23: Good afternoon, Rosanna Mangiarelli here with your news headlines. Police have arrested a suspect found hiding in the backyard of a Salisbury Heights home. He's accused of leading police on a dramatic chase through the northern suburbs. A Blue Origin rocket has exploded on a launch pad in Florida. Jeff Bezos's space company was carrying out a routine test when the rocket was engulfed in a massive fireball. Property lobby groups claim the controversial tax changes in the federal budget will push rents up by nearly $500 a year by 2030. The consumer watchdog is taking Amazon to court over children's backpacks allegedly sold online to Australian families without proper safety warnings. The backpacks include a light-up unicorn toy with button batteries inside, which can be deadly if swallowed. And it's been a long wait, but Sir Paul McCartney's album Boys of Dungeon Lane is officially out. The release marks the Beatles star's 20th solo album, blending some classic and new sounds.
11: Already running 10 minutes late? What's another five? Pull over, take the detour and make it worth it. Risk it for Villy's new smoky barbecue brisket pie.
22: Triple M Adelaide. Sport.
23: Crows defender Dan Curtin is confident his side can bounce up the ladder in the second half of the season with several key players expected to return in the next month. The Thunderbirds take on the Melbourne Vixens for their last home game of the season. A win guarantees a home final. And world number one Jannik Sinner crumbled in the second round of the French Open. Sinner led by two sets, leading the third 5-1 before falling apart, losing 18 of the next 20 games to crash out in five sets.
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25: KC Treloar here. Showers for Adelaide tonight, down to 13 degrees. The wet weather continues tomorrow. 4 to 10 millimetres is forecast, a top of 17 degrees. For Adelaide's best news, sport and weather, watch 7 News at 6.
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0: Oh, yes. Nah, it's definitely not over. Another hour of power, Lou and Charge, still to come.
1: You don't get a lot of yes nahs. A lot of yeah nahs, a lot of nah yeahs. Not a lot of yes nah.
2: Hey, keep your mitts off that.
1: No, I like it. I like it. He just wanted a bit of background music.
2: Yeah, I've got a fun fact.
0: I had a button still pressed.
2: Did you know that Mark Zuckerberg is slightly colourblind? He can't see red and green, so that's why Facebook is blue.
1: What?
2: Yeah.
1: How did you know that?
2: I just heard it like 3 minutes ago from a mate called Jack.
1: Who, oh, good fella.
2: Yeah. Oh, he's all right sometimes. He can be pretty mean to me sometimes.
1: It sounds just from the sound of his name, like he might look like, oh, what's that bloody, Master Splinter. You know that rat in Ninja Turtles?
2: He does. And he looks like a little rat in Ratatouille.
1: And what about Raddus the Rat from Feral TV?
2: Yeah, he looks like Beavis and Butthead too.
1: Yeah.
2: He's all right when he's asleep.
1: I never really watched Beavis and Butthead, but all I know is,
0: yeah, that's right.
1: You watch it? You look like a Beavis and Butthead guy.
0: Okay, that's offensive once again.
2: This is
0: Big Bang. This is Big Bang Theory. This is Big Bang Theory all over again.
1: Big Bang Theory. You still look like a Big Bang Theory kind of guy.
0: No, I'm not.
1: You're a massive Big Bang guy.
0: I've never watched, never said I don't. And if I did, I wouldn't like it.
1: And do you know what's crazy? Is you love Big Bang, but you're a bigger fan of young Sheldon.
0: Nah. Now that's just getting a bit cruel. It's fun to joke, it's getting a bit cruel.
1: Sorry. What are we doing?
0: Oh, I think Lou's world's being a bit rattled next.
2: My world's rattled next. Yeah. You guys are making me do something, aren't you?
1: Oh.
0: Yep.
2: Yeah. Judge doesn't know, but he's about to find out too.
0: It's happening.

0: every weekday, 2 till 4 on Triple M. It's Lou and Jarch.
1: Lolo.
2: Yes.
1: You want to be rattled?
2: No.
1: You'll be rattled in a good way.
2: Okay.
1: Okay. I want to tell you about something that I think you'll love.
2: Ooh.
1: Ever heard of soy-nayers?
2: No. Sounds like...
1: People that don't like soy lattes, yeah. They're soy naysayers.
3: Mm.
1: Nah, I'm a soy nayer.
2: Yeah, or sore knees.
1: No. Yeah. Oh, that's a sore nayer.
2: Yeah.
3: That's
1: a sore nayer. Yeah, a real Aussie fella saying he's got a sore knee.
3: Yeah, if Wumpy had a sore knee.
1: If Wumpy's had a sore knee.
3: I've got a sore knee.
2: I'm walking up the stairs at Pistachios.
3: I can picture it. I can picture it.
1: Oh, well, it's good to see you, mate. How's your weekend? Played footy, mate. Got a bit of a sore knee. Okay. Well, a sore knee is not just Wumpy's sore leg.
2: Yeah.
1: It's a Japanese cuddle cafe. Now, they're most popular in Tokyo, Japan.
2: Do you cuddle?
1: Well, let me get to it.
2: Ooh, I'm so excited. I can't wait.
1: Customers pay for a non-sexual intimacy and companionship alongside their order.
2: Oh, not interested then.
1: Yeah, exactly right, mate. You're fuming.
2: Okay.
1: God, you were hoping there was little kisses.
2: JJ.
1: You can ask for a cuddle. That's the most popular option. You can ask for, Louisa, you can ask for a head pat.
2: Oh, I love a little head rub.
1: But this sounds like a pat.
2: Yeah, like, good job, well done.
1: Yeah, that sounds condescending.
2: Mm. Mm.
1: Can I get a bit of condescension with my coffee? To lay your head in someone's lap?
2: Well.
1: Not for me.
2: That sounds sort of
1: That's very sexual. Yeah, correct. Yeah.
2: Wow. Yeah,
1: correct. Erect. Staring into each other's eyes for a set amount of time, that creeps me out.
2: Yeah.
1: I'd hate
2: to do that.
1: Louisa, I find, I don't know what this is, and I'm trying to make myself better at it. When I'm like one-on-one with someone, you know, even that I know relatively well, I find myself avoiding eye contact.
2: It depends on the conversation. I'm kind of the same. Like, you're sitting, especially opposite each other, like at a coffee shop.
1: Oh, mate.
2: You sort of talk and then you sort of look away.
1: I feel like, am I being rude? So then I try and, like, I don't know, I'm in my head too much.
2: Yeah, you are rude.
1: Gentle back pats, wouldn't mind that.
2: I'd like a rub, but not a pat. Pat's just like doof, doof, doof.
1: I wouldn't mind a pat. Good on you, mate.
2: Or just one pat. I prefer a cuddle than one pat.
1: A back pat. That's, I used to call back pats daddy's hugs.
2: Oh, yeah.
1: Good on you, mate. Just got a daddy hug.
2: Thanks, Milo.
1: Now, this one's weird. Hypothetically, you go to a cafe.
2: Yeah.
1: G'day, Jimbo. Mate, you know me. I'm a regular here. Get me the usual. Get me a long black, please. Also, chuck it on the tab. Chuck on the spoon. I want to spoon you.
2: Spooning at a cafe?
1: We could do that.
2: Do you reckon they got a spooning corner? Because how you spoon
1: a
2: on
1: spawner,
2: the... Like, you got to need a little beard. You can't spoon on a chair.
1: What's doing?
2: I don't know about this cafe.
1: What's doing?
2: It's a bit odd to me. I don't think I would like to go.
1: I reckon... I've just had a thought. It's like...
2: What?
1: You...
2: What?
1: I'd pay for the head pat.
2: Yeah.
1: And if it was a head pat, because I'd want to feel like a good boy.
2: Yeah, you're
1: so
2: very clever.
1: Like, can I get a cappuccino and a head pat? And they go, yeah, one cappuccino. There you go, mate.
2: Well done, Jack.
1: Thank you.
2: Yeah, yay.
1: I feel good. I've got an idea.
3: Yeah.
1: I thought, you know, you love a cuddle.
2: Yeah.
1: We call you the CQ.
2: I never used to love a cuddle. I've only just become affectionate.
1: The cuddle queen. Yeah, I know. Yeah, you're socio. Used to be a bit of a socio.
2: Something else queen.
1: Correct. We won't go into that.
2: No.
1: That is not appropriate for the cafe. I thought we could send you down to a cafe and see whether we can get some of this Japanese tradition into Australia, and you ask the barista there for a little cuddle with your coffee.
2: So I'm not asking for a spoon?
1: You know what, Lou? I'm going to give you the freedom to choose either the cuddle or the spoon out of this list.
2: What about just a head pat?
1: Nah, too easy.
3: No.
2: Also, I got to go, can I have a cuddle?
1: Yeah.
2: You know what? I feel like someone will give me a cuddle.
1: I agree.
2: I've got a good feel. I just go, I'm having a rough day. Can I have a cuddle?
1: It's just Digi-Lock as the barista. Yeah, no worries.
2: Oh,
1: Digi.
3: All right, Lou, let's send you.
2: He gets so grumpy when we take the piss out of him.
3: Lou, let's send you down there because we've got Super Cheap Auto's Tool of Rock up next. We would love you to, you know, try and make it back for it.
2: Okay. But let's doesn't leave me much time, guys.
3: Well, you got it. You got to cuddle quick.
1: Go on, go cuddle.
2: Bye.
1: Go. Lou and Jarch, Triple M.

0: Triple M's Lou and Judge for your Free Ball Friday. Lou is still down at the cafe hoping to get a coffee and a cuddle.
1: A coffee and a cuddle. Let's see how she goes. I think if there's, out of the three of us, if there's one that could do it, it's probably Lou.
0: Yes.
1: With the most, you know, amount of success, but... Oh, no, you'd be pretty good at a coffee and a cuddle.
0: I think you'd be good at a coffee and a cuddle.
1: You're a huggable fella.
0: Stop it.
1: No, you know what? I won't.
0: Okay. Just keep going.
1: Yeah.
0: Okay, well, Lou's... we're still waiting on Lou, but the show must go on.
1: It must.
0: So let's do this. Lou and Judge's Tool of Rock.
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0: Okay, another $1,000 to give away right now, Judge.
1: Another
0: Tool
1: grand.
0: Of Rock.
1: Tool of Rock. So if you haven't heard of Tool of Rock... thanks to Super Cheap Auto, basically, we've got two people. They're going to face off to guess a well-known song, essentially. Mm. But the catch is the track isn't played by standard instruments.
0: Mm.
1: It's played by tools.
0: Yes. 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
1: Correct. 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
0: Amen.
1: You can find at Super Cheap Auto. The song's going to be played by those sorts of things. So we've got Glenn and Sean on the line. How you going, boys?
3: Living the dream, as always.
1: Okay, good.
0: Yep. Okay, good. Now, we've got a couple blokes, so you guys are going to have to buzz in with your name when you guess.
1: Correct.
4: Sounds good.
1: Okay. So let's, I reckon, LP.
0: Let's just rip into it.
1: I reckon we rip into it.
0: For $1,000, you can buzz in at any time, even if it's during the grab.
1: Yep.
0: But when you buzz, I'm just going to cut the audio.
1: Yep.
0: You're going to make your guess.
1: And if you don't get it, we play it again.
0: And then we got some clues.
1: All right.
0: Okay, here's the first play. It's tricky.
1: I'll be honest.
0: Yeah. Very tricky.
1: Very tricky.
0: Any guesses? Tough. Any guesses to start?
1: Do you know what it sounds like?
0: Yeah.
1: It sounds like a bunch of tools.
0: Correct.
1: Any guesses so far?
4: No, okay. I can't get this one, boys.
1: I think I might just start with a clue.
0: Yep, go for it.
1: I'm going to give a clue. We'll play it again.
0: Yep.
1: Feel free to buzz.
0: Okay.
1: The band is from England.
0: Okay.
1: There's your clue.
0: And here's another play. Ooh, I want you to think about the rhythm of the vocal melody.
1: Mm.
0: That's where your mind should be. The tools are emulating the vocals, not the instruments.
1: Yep.
0: Another clue, Judge?
1: I'm going to go, it's one of the most famous Britpop songs ever.
0: Ooh, Britpop.
1: And I'm going to give you another clue. Every beginner guitarist learns this eventually.
4: Oh, is it Led Zeppelin? Glenn?
1: Yeah.
4: Led Zeppelin's Stairway to Heaven?
1: No, it's not. It's not. Good one, though.
0: Should we play it? What? Let's play it again.
1: All right.
0: Give him the rest of the clues, Judge.
1: The song came out in the 1990s. This one, I'm going to save that one for last.
0: Oh, yeah.
1: It's one of the most overplayed acoustic guitar songs of all time.
3: Sean? I'm going to go Oasis,
0: Wonderwall.
1: He's got it!
0: Oh, that's just the answer. I was trying to play the reveal and it's just more tools. But that is correct. Oasis, Wonderwall.
1: Mate, well done.
4: That was hard. Well done, John.
1: Yeah. Honestly, that was very tough.
3: I got that from the clues, nothing to do with the sound.
1: Yeah.
0: Hey, I'm actually just going to play that one more time. I'm going to sing along with it.
1: Yeah.
0: Because baby... You're gonna be the one that saves me.
1: Oh, that is tough. No, that's hard.
0: Yeah.
1: Well done, Sean.
0: There you go, well done. There it is. Oh, $1,000 going the way of Sean. Thanks for playing as well to Glenn. 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Lou will be back in next to let us know how she went down at the cafe getting a
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9: 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Triple M traffic starts with Adelaide's biggest delays in Elizabeth Vale. We've got lights out Mangles Road, John Rice Avenue. Otherwise, roadworks continuing today on South Road, Edwardstown. Also, Anglevale Road, Hillier, and Greenhill Road, Unley as well. 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Investing carries risk. That's the latest traffic on Adelaide's 104.7 Triple M.
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1: You've made Roo, Dits and Loz Adelaide's number one breakfast show. 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
2: Hey, I'm Tessa Randello. Aussie rents could increase by $9 a week. New modelling from a number of building lobbies claim it'll spike by more than $470 a year by 2030 under the government's tax reforms. But Labor's modelling claims it'll only go up by $2 a week. Meantime, the opposition leader says he was just voicing what plenty of Aussies are feeling after swearing at the Prime Minister in Parliament. It happened during question time yesterday after the tax reforms were introduced. Aussie and international stars are set to be part of a tribute concert for legend John Farnham. He today revealed he'll never sing or perform again to the Herald Sun.
3: Triple M's Friday Huddle starts next.
2: It's happening in Melbourne on September 20 with Hugh Jackman. And Aussie Formula One driver Oscar Piastri says he's buzzing after having a wasp species named after him. Free biologists named the newly discovered species because the colour reminded them of the McLaren Papaya.
7: Already running 10 minutes late. What's another five? Pull over, take the detour, and make it worth it. Risk it for Villy's new smoky barbecue brisket pie.
1: Triple M Jason Dunstall.
2: Better than ever. Carlton defensive stocks will be boosted tonight with the return of Jacob Reedering against Geelong. Blake Akers is in for his first match of 2026. All Australian
4: Ryan Tanya says Geelong will snap. That has been the case here. And only get better as 3 hours come your way on the Friday Huddle. Yes, we have the Sam Mitchell to join us.
2: And DWS forward Jake Riccardi will miss at least 2 months after getting surgery.
4: All the segments you know and love, and all the boys you know and love.
12: 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The showers will stick around tomorrow, heading for a max of 17, and Sunday a shower or two. Listener knows what Aussie ears want to hear. 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
4: Was it a much of a game, was it, to be honest, last night? It was 8 goals for none, it was over. So it was a pretty ordinary Thursday night. Hopefully we get a better one tonight, the Geelong Footy Club against the Blues. And always good to see you blokes. I love Chief. I love it when he's in black. He looks thin. He looks fit at the moment. He's dropped 16 kilos. He's
12: happy.
4: He says he's not on Ozempic, but I seem to wonder, is he injecting himself to get this thin?
14: We'll talk about the enhanced games later. I look at the Chief.
27: Oh, I'm enhanced.
14: He's never been in better form. He's got the white Archie thong on. I think he's got a new short on today.
12: Has he?
14: I think he's got a new crisp grey dress short. Looks very nice. A black Adidas t-shirt and a DAZN black hat as well. He's never been in better form, the Chief, and that's for a man that's kicked 1,254 goals and used to kick 100 easily. Hello, Chieftain.
27: Hello, Howie. We know where our bread's buttered. That's the DAZN cap. Don't worry about that. They're doing a great job.
14: My word we do. Damo, I presume you're going to talk footy in the 4-4.
28: That's how this show rolls.
14: Okay, just briefly, what did we think of the Hawks last night?
4: I thought the Hawks were outstanding. Look, they're going to be very hard to beat when it comes to finals. So they don't want for anything at the moment. They're very good defensively, especially when they get Barris back. Through the middle of the ground, they roll Watson through there, and their forward half of the ground is unbelievable at the moment. So I am full chips in on Hawks being a top four side and really rattling some cages come September.
14: Chief, you were your normal confident self when I saw you in the Fox meeting yesterday when I said, what about the Hawks? And you gave me a typically direct answer, but they got the job done last night.
27: They did. I'm certainly not in Nathan's camp.
14: Of course you're not.
27: I'm not chips in. I'm not confident. I thought it was an ordinary game. I thought the Hawks played okay, had a lot of opportunities going inside 50 that they just torched. Against a team that just had a really off night, who were missing four or five of their best players. But I, at this stage, I couldn't have Hawthorn in the top four.
4: I tend to think I'm a glass half full type person.
14: You are.
4: And I'm sitting between two people who are glass half empty, it must be said.
14: But I'm over here for you, brother. Damo, before we get to the 4-4, I was out on the ground pre-game last night and was amazed how wet and slippery it was. Has there been any discussion about that?
5: There has. It rained yesterday and the roof was open.
14: Okay.
5: And it does have a tendency once night settles, regardless of roof being open or shut, to get damp. It's not ideal because there were patches, according to the players who played the game, that were drier than others. And obviously when you get an injury out of it, as a serious one to Flanders is the case, I don't expect anything to come of it that in a complaint sense, but not ideal.
14: No. All right, time for...
6: These are the Friday Huddle's favourite headlines.
8: Two breaking news. Returning now to this morning's top story.
6: It's 4 at 4 from the last 24.
14: This is the day our man is going to do something different. He's going to do something zany. He's going to go international. He's not going to talk about football today.
5: It's part of my contract. You talk AFL off the top of our show, and you've already taken some of it, Howard, the review of the Hawthorn St. Kilda.
14: I tried to suck a bit up so you'd have to do something different.
5: I thought that's why you were doing it, but you probably missed the lead.
14: Which was?
5: Will Day returning.
14: Yes.
5: That was the big storyline, I feel, Brownie, just to get his first game of football into the system and the very, very careful build-up from what was his latest injury. And as we know, he's missed the final series of last year and 2024 with feet problems. He's had shoulder problems as well. And it just was really... He looked rusty, and he's going to take some time. I'd imagine he might even miss games or be rested out of certain games. But he, in my eyes, is by some way their best player.
4: He goes hard, doesn't he? First game back, and he left nothing in the tank when it came to body contact. And that kick that he gave to Gunston, where it just the outside of the boot and it drifted away from the defender, was outstanding. And I love the way they managed him. They didn't play him too often, game time. And I love the way that they had Gunston last night, too. Just get him off the ground.
5: Yeah.
4: Done his job. His job is... later on in the season, and make sure he's fit and firing.
5: And then for the second consecutive week, Blake Hardwick standing up to kick 4 goals, all in the last quarter, but that's 2 weeks in a row where he's kicked 4. So they've got options down there, and I think they're just doing everything right. I know Chief has still got some reservations, but I feel they've done, they've suggested to me they've done enough to finish top 4, which is a key part of what they're going to do. The other big story of the week, though, Harry, was the fact that there's now 3 clubs seeking a new coach, and obviously Essendon moving on Brad Scott 2 weeks after Carlton parted with Michael Voss. And the backdrop to the entire season has been the search by the Tasmanian Devils to get a coach too. So there's 3 jobs of senior coaches in waiting, and the entire Essendon Footy Club is now going to be consumed until they make a statement one way or another about the James Heard possibilities. We'll discuss that later in the show, in the reset we have at 6 p.m, but there's a significant storyline out of all of that.
14: All right, look forward to hearing about that. What do you got for us, Noodle?
4: So we've done segments on this program about being on the run. So obviously Troy Pennell, the former umpire, was on the run. And we asked the question, what would you do when you're on the run? Who would you go to? And I found an article, a German lady who has been on the run for over 30 years in Germany. She was a former member of the Red Army faction, also known as the Bader Meinhof group. And they blew a lot of stuff up, Chief, back in the late 90s, early 2000s. 3 decades hiding in plain sight. They searched the world for this woman, and she was in Berlin the whole time. When they found her, this is what they found her with. In her flat, they uncovered a cache of weapons and a bazooka. She had a bazooka in her apartment.
5: Just in case she needed it.
4: She'd lived in this same apartment for 20 years, forged documents, everything, wigs, gold, and a lazy $240,000 in euro cash in the apartment. Next to the bazooka.
14: How'd they track her down?
4: So, this is interesting, Howard.
14: I'm interested.
4: In plain sight. So she went to a Brazilian culture centre extravaganza in the streets of Berlin.
14: Right.
4: And
14: not with her bazooka.
4: No, not with her bazooka.
14: Good.
4: But the camera's facial recognition got her. So she went out in a bandana and facial rec got her. And that is the only way, after going to a Brazilian cultural dance, that they got her. Unbelievable.
14: That's quite the story.
4: Yes.
14: So what will happen to her now, Nathan?
4: I think she's in a lot of Barney rubble.
14: I think she is.
4: I think she's going to go to jail for a long time.
5: What happens with the bazooka?
4: With a bazooka, I think they go and put in the police lockup.
14: in
4: evidence.
14: You've got no idea what they do.
4: They put it in evidence.
14: Chief, straighteners up.
27: I'm fascinated by how much time Nathan spends about thinking about being on the run. It's almost like he's working on plan B should it arrive.
14: He knows it's happening. It's extraordinary.
27: Look, Nate and I have a hit of tennis every week, play a couple of times a week. Didn't even know the French Open was on.
14: Right.
27: It had been receiving that little coverage. Now, you need to understand that

0: 9 major titles. The last 9 between them. And so Alcaraz isn't playing this year.
1: Injured?
0: Because of injury. So it's all there for Yannick, wrist injury. Okay. So Yannick Sinner's the very short price favourite. If you remember back to last year. So last year, Yannick Sinner leads the final against Alcaraz. 2 sets and triple match point. And gets beaten. Crumbles physically. Good night, Ski. So we're into the second round this time around.
2: And they scheduled this match for him, Sinner, early in the day to try and assist him with the heat that's there.
0: Correct. He's up against the world number 56, the Argentine Juan Manuel Cerúndolo. He's leading 6-3, 6-2, 5-1.
1: So he's one game away from winning the match.
0: And loses.
1: He lost.
0: Physically melted down. Just lost. So he lost. He was up 5-1, lost that 7-5, lost the next 2, 6-1, 6-1.
3: How much physical, how much mental?
0: Well, he was dry reaching behind the baseline and on his haunches continuously. He tried to throw the fourth set, hoping he'd get some energy back. Oh. Just didn't work. Just didn't work. So that two of the biggest. So that could have been 2 French Opens in his pocket.
2: Yeah.
0: Because he was a short price favourite with no Alcaraz. And guess who's favourite to win it now?
1: Who?
0: Novak Djokovic could get Grand Slam number 25. This is extraordinary
3: stuff. Is the Demon still involved?
1: Yeah, he is. There's a little opening for our man, the Demon.
2: There's a chance, isn't there?
0: Get that out of your head.
1: Oh, come on, Chief.
0: He can't pick
2: the top.
1: What are you talking
2: about?
1: But
2: if there's one
3: court that he could win it on, it is the clay, because he's a baseliner, he's a slugger, he doesn't have any power, he doesn't have any big weapons, but I tend to think that those guys can win at Roland Garros.
1: Well, there's no Alcaraz, there's no Sinner. Old mate Medvedev, he's been sent packing as well.
3: Is there an asterisk on Sinner after all the drug issues?
2: I was about to ask you, Chief.
0: Has to be.
2: I find myself, I cannot ever barry for him.
3: I can't like
2: him. In any match.
3: No.
2: Yeah.
3: And I like Italians.
2: The way the authorities treated him leniently.
1: Hang on. Sorry, Damo. I know you're making a salient point. I can't cop him, and I do like Italians. I want to move to Italy. Was the next thing you were going to say?
3: Italy. At some point, I will move to Italy with Christina once the kids are all grown up.
0: Or he'll be on the run in Italy.
2: Yeah, with the bazooka.
1: What if Sinner's your next door neighbour? What are you going to do then?
3: Move.
1: Right. Now, you know, I love my cricket, and I brought 2 men, 1 to your attention this year and 1 last year.
2: Yes.
1: The one last year was a young man from Geelong by the name of Ollie Peake. Tomorrow, Australia plays Pakistan over in Pakistan. There's 3 one-days. He's on the tour. I reckon they'll pick him at some stage in the 3 one-days. And if he gets a game, Chief, he'll be the youngest Australian one-day cricketer of all time. Good luck. Oh, he's 19.
0: That's exciting, isn't it?
1: So good luck to Ollie.
3: Absolutely.
1: But he's getting old in the tooth. Because my man, the 15-year-old Chief, and you burst into Fox last. You were that excited. Yeah. So my man, Vaibhav Srinivasi.
2: That's a different pronunciation to the last time you raised his name.
1: Last time I butchered it.
2: Go again, please.
1: So when you're at the IPL and you're a bit unsure about the name, what you do, as you say, you mumble and take your mouth away from the mic. This is the way you do it. Big hit by Srinivasi and on the crowd are up. Okay? So his name is Vaibhav Srinivasi. Now, he is playing in the first final of the IPL. It's a knockout final. Now, I just want you to get your head around these numbers. He's playing Patrick Cummins, one of the greatest fast bowlers Australia has ever produced. Pat's got none for 64 from his 4. This is what he's done, 3 balls in a row to Patrick Cummins.
4: Straight back down the ground again. He's putting on a show, this young man, Vaibhav Srinivasi. Now over third. Push the ropes back. Slammed again. He is toying with one of the greats of our game at the moment.
1: 97 off 29 balls.
3: He said his name a lot better than you did.
1: He did, but he's Harsha Bogle and he's the guru. I just want to give you a few more stats. So he passed Gale for the most sixes in a season. He's hit 65 sixes this season. But the numbers. So of the top 7 run scorers, he's number 1 with 680 runs. So he's in front of the world's best. He's 15. He's made the most runs in the IPL. Of the top 7, the second best strike rate is 182, Chief. His strike rate is 242. So he's averaging with a strike rate 60 more than anyone else. His numbers are absolutely extraordinary. Chief, they play a series of T20s against Ireland in June. They've got to pick the kid.
0: And we think he's 15.
1: Hey, Chief, I'm telling you,
3: how old is he?
2: Is there any issue with this? Yeah.
1: Well, he's been bone density tested.
2: Okay.
1: I don't know what that means, but I read it and it sounds good to me.
2: We'll do that in a health check later on, Bernie.

0: Absolutely.
1: He's made 680 runs off 280 balls, Damo.
2: You know the tragedy was the other night. So he's 97 off 28 balls. The fastest 100 ever is 30 balls, Chris Gale. So if he hits the next ball for four, he gets caught on the boundary.
3: Yeah. But even his attitude, Chief, post-game to that happening, no, I'm always going to play the shot. Yeah. I'm not worried about the three figures.
2: He was devastated when he got out, though. Didn't want to walk off.
0: Do they think he'll be better than Tendulkar?
1: In the short form game, he will. Like he could earn 50, 60, 70. Take your pick.
0: More.
1: Well, the IPLs, I think it's at 70 games next year. Next season, it's going to 90-odd.
0: MS Dhoni finished a long time ago, and he's still earning hundreds of millions over there.
1: Yeah, he's actually still
2: whether he's 15 or 27, he's doing some great things.
0: Not test cricket, though.
1: No, he's not playing test cricket. I'd love to see him in a test match. That would be bums on seats. All right, Damo.
2: Yes.
1: Up next, well, Chief, as we know, is the apex predator.
3: Mm.
1: We had an issue at Fox last week where I saw the man cowering in the corner.
3: Really?
1: Like a little baby.
3: Who got him?
0: Gary walking.
1: Well, I can't say.
3: It could only be Gary.
1: Your song, Damo, what do we got?
3: It's Whitesnake. Here I go again.
1: Oh, you love this kid.
3: I do.
1: Friday Hardle. Triple M.

0: Here I go again, Whitesnake, Fighter, Huddle, Triple M. You bang for that in the muscle car, don't you, Julius?
1: Yeah. That is on regular play.
0: I thought it would be.
1: It's a great song from the 80s.
2: Is Janine a Whitesnake lover?
1: No.
2: No?
3: No.
2: What sort of music does she like? Because you've got a very particular way about you.
1: Yeah, I'm back in the 80s with Def Leppard sort of style of music, Brent. Yeah.
0: Does she like the muscle car?
1: Yes, doesn't like driving it.
0: Doesn't drive it?
1: No, she does occasionally, but doesn't like driving
4: it. Power can get away from it?
1: No, she's a good driver. She just doesn't like driving it.
0: Does she rev it like you do before you start it every single time?
1: I just do that to amuse Brownie sometimes.
0: Now, I had the great pleasure of working with Chief last Saturday in the big Collingwood-Pendlebury affair. So it was myself and Chief and Gary and Hutto. So I want to set you the scene for what goes on.
1: Big bulls in that place.
0: Yeah, some big bulls and me. So Gary was off to the side eating the pasta. He was just doing his thing in the corner. Hutto, in all seriousness, he's the best caller on the caper for me, but he does these weird sort of warm-up voice
1: routines,
0: don't you, Chief? Yeah. He sort of does like bird noises you hear. So he's off doing that in the corner. And this big policeman wanders in. And I'm sitting there next to Chief, just discussing his 1,254 goals, as I typically do with him in the day, kick 17 against Richmond.
4: Not next to me. There was a space.
0: There was a little space.
4: Yeah, I wouldn't sit next to you.
0: And this guy comes in with an enormous Rottweiler. He's a policeman, right? But he does not say, drool coming out of its jowls, like a big, big, big dog. And
2: in the MCG.
0: In the MCG. In the commentary box, and he's got it like on a tight leash, and you can see he's holding it back.
2: The veins.
0: Yeah, the big beast, like the Phantom with, who'd the Phantom's dog?
4: Devil?
0: Devil. He's like, he's holding back Devil. And I see this. The bloke doesn't say a word to us, right? So I think, well, I love dogs now that I've got little Jimmy, but he's a very, very
1: different dog.
0: Very different specimen to this big Rottweiler. So I move to the side. So Chief's always in the corner next to the wall. And this fella, Chief sort of starts to look around, and he guides the dog over towards Chief. But the dog's, in all honesty, is reasonably relaxed at this stage. And then the dog goes up to Chief. And you know when the expression goes, a dog gets its hackles up, I think is the expression. Like, it just pauses, puts its paws down, and it's starting to shake looking at the Chief. This is the toughest man I know, right? The toughest man I know. And he looked scared like a little baby, Chief. Fair call.
4: True.
0: Fair call. True. So then the bloke grabs something out from under the bench and off he walks. I just, hang on, mate. What were you actually doing there? He said, I'm checking for explosives. And I said, well, what was Chief? Was Chief have something in his bag? And he held up this little canister. He said, no, this smells or is explosives. We whack it under spots occasionally so the dog can check if the dog's doing the right thing. So he whacked it 30 centimetres from Chief. The dog thought Chief had
2: was a bomb.
0: A jelly knot situation in his bag, and then the bloke just wandered out. And Chief, to be fair, you're a touch pale.
4: Bit of poetic license with this story. The dog wasn't getting up at me.
0: Did you shit yourself, Chief?
4: 100% I did. And it's not a Rottweiler, it's a European Doberman.
0: Well,
4: is
0: come
4: what the
0: on,
4: bloke
0: Chief.
4: Told us.
1: But it's a security check. Rottweiler.
4: Security check. But you know when the dog... It puts its long arms out, long legs out in front of it.
0: Dogs don't have arms, too.
4: Squats on the back legs, so it's virtually sitting on its stomach.
0: Yeah.
2: That's when they want to play.
4: This one didn't want to play.
2: You're a coward.
4: And it went perfectly still.
2: You're a coward.
4: It went perfectly still.
2: It's a dog, Chief.
1: What was its tail doing, Chief? It was
4: nothing,
1: a short
4: tail. It wasn't moving.
1: Well, that's
4: me just angry. And then he grabbed this little yellow thing from under the desk, held it.
1: Mm.
4: He said a word, and I don't know what the word was. The dog leapt and grabbed it in its mouth.
0: It did.
4: Like a tack dog.
0: It's a true story.
4: That's when I shit myself. I thought, Jesus.
0: This is my hero.
1: Yeah.
0: And I'll be honest.
1: He went to water.
0: He went down a couple of notches in my eyes.
4: No one was beating the European Doberman, let me tell you.
0: Quick break here. Our Chief's movie monologues next, Chief.
4: Oh,
0: you got something special for us? This is where you start
4: to
0: sweat up.
4: Yeah, we'll see.
0: Okay. Friday Huddle, Triple M.
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7: 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Triple M traffic starts with Adelaide's biggest delays in Elizabeth Vale, Good Lights, South Mangles Road, John Rice Avenue. Otherwise, it's all looking fairly good. Roadworks are continuing too on Marion Road, Ascot Park, Warmer Road, Edron North, also Port Wakefield Road, Mawson Lakes, and Anglevale Road, Hillier as well. Australian Super, nearly $4 trillion. Bring it home. Turbocharge our economy. 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That's the latest traffic on Adelaide's 104.7 Triple M.
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2: I find I'm so excited I can barely sit still to hold a thought in my head.
4: And you will once again be fighting for our freedom.
1: Now, they're being redone by an iconic footballer.
5: I think it's the excitement only a free man can feel. We're fighting for our right to live, to exist.
1: This...
4: We will not vanish without a fight.
1: ...is Chiefs Movie Monologues.
5: We're going to live on. We're going to survive.
11: What do you got for this week, Keegan?
13: All right. Now, this first one. I've got to do two people. One, there's a secondary character that's got a couple of little lines.
11: This is the first time you've adopted two in the one skit.
13: No, it's not. You haven't listened.
0: Okay. Will you have a different voice for the second person?
13: No, it'll be very low-key.
0: We need a distinct difference.
13: It's difficult, but okay. Here we go.
0: All right.
13: I realise that Christmas is the time to be with the people you love. Right. And I realise that, as dire chance and fateful cock-up would have it, here I am, mid-50s, and without knowing it, I've gone and spent most of my adult life with a chubby employee. And as much as it grieves me to say it, it might be that the people I love is... in fact, you. Well, this is a surprise. Yeah. 10 minutes at Elton John's and you're gay as a maypole.
0: I've got no... I like the pauses.
11: Yeah. I'm going to throw it as Stump.
0: Go on, then.
11: Elf?
13: No.
11: Okay.
13: A character played by... Yes, Nate.
11: Ah.
13: Well done, Nate.
24: Thank you. I love that movie.
13: You love the rom-coms. Bill Nye, the aging rock star, talking to his manager.
24: And when he was talking about Britney Spears.
13: Yeah. A very good movie.
0: Great film.
13: What about 2003 that was? $45 million budget, grossed $253 million.
24: Yeah, it was a good movie.
13: Wow.
0: I convinced my kids to watch that. They don't take none of my recommendations. And Herb's onto the scene that I forgot that was in there.
11: Which is
0: about the two people that are graphically having a conversation when they're starring in an adult film, don't
11: you? Yes. Comes reasonably early in the film too, doesn't it?
0: Myself and my 12-year-old son at the time, awkward on the couch.
24: What are they doing, Dad?
0: Well, you don't want to look at them. He doesn't want to look at me. I don't want to look at him. And Eric goes, I forgot this scene. But good film, Chief.
13: Herb went through the whole thing as well. We had a chat before he came on air. Her father gave it to her when she was off to grandma's. She sat down with grandma and watched it when she was a young tacker.
25: At 11. Watched it with grandma.
13: As an 11-year-old said to dad, I don't think that was appropriate.
0: What did granny think to it all?
25: She was silent like you. Mum told dad off.
0: Oh, cringing thinking
13: that
0: about
13: cringe,
0: it.
13: That is cringe, yeah, correct.
0: Well done, Chibi. Well
13: done. Here we go, second one. The problem we're trying to solve is that there are rich teams and there are poor teams. Then there's 50 feet of crap. And then there's us.
0: I got an idea.
13: It's an unfair game. And now we've been gutted. We're like organ donors for the rich. Boston's taken our kidneys. Yankees have taken our heart. And you guys just sit around talking the same old good body nonsense like we're selling jeans.
0: I got it.
13: Like we're looking for Fabio. We've got to think differently. We are the last dog at the bowl. You see what happens to the runt of the litter? He dies.
0: Brad Pitt, Moneyball.
13: Yes. Great. Billy Bean. Is that the one you had, Damo?
11: No, I wasn't going to get that one either.
0: Good. Good by you. Yep. Billy Bean.
13: Yep.
0: I can't tell you which team, but Billy Bean has been associated with one of the IPL teams who were trying to further their AI development as to how to select players.
13: Yeah.
0: They got Billy Bean over to the IPL at this particular team to try and refine their system.
13: Yeah, for those that don't know, he revolutionised the way you recruit for baseball teams in the
11: Oakland,
13: MLB. Yeah,
11: Oakland A's.
13: Incredible stuff.
0: One of the great films.
13: Numbers and stats and trading dollars for dollars and dollars for points, you know?
0: Well, I'm Chiefy. I like that. I like the Love Actually one.
13: A little bit different.
0: Maybe next week you could do that scene we talked about in Love Actually that made it all a bit awkward.
13: And who would I do that with?
0: Just yourself, Chief.
11: Brownie.
0: doing, mate? Physically as
11: you,
0: well.
11: You and Brownie do that scene.
13: I haven't seen many one-person pornos, Howie.
0: Oh, Chief, come on.
13: Well, that's what you're inferring.
0: Well, you have to do it, mate.
13: Dig yourself out of the gutter, will you?
0: Okay.
24: I'm not involved.
13: No, I guarantee you, you're not involved.
0: Hey, next we have to talk about
24: top.
0: We have to talk about
13: I'm not the, Italian.
0: The enhanced games conversation next day, mate. I've done some research. We need to talk about whether it's a tick or a cross. Your song, Noodles.
24: Oh, this was huge back in Bendigo. I love Rock and Roll by Joan.
0: Yeah. Friday, Hutter. What, 1, 2, 3. Triple M.

0: 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Great to have Penrite on board the Huddle this season. Enhanced games. I have some information, and then it is open to the floor. So it was a one-day event. After the event was held, the company who runs it, their stock fell 40%. So that gives you some indication.
1: Really?
0: That gives you some indication. I knew that you'd get your attention. That gives you some indication of how it was perceived, Chief. So it was held in a car park at Resorts World, which is in Vegas. The pool was only four lanes wide. There was running, there was swimming, and there was sort of weightlifting type gear. It was streamed on YouTube, and our man Tanner was watching, and he sent me a link, and I had a look. At any one time, there looked to be about 60,000 people viewing it, which is obviously not a big number.
2: No, not worldwide.
0: No, not worldwide.
2: What did you have to do to qualify to participate?
0: Well, this is the great thing about the issues they had. They weren't, because of the threat of bans, they weren't able to secure world-class athletes.
2: Right.
0: So they had athletes like James Magnussen that was at his best 14 years ago, now at age 35, competing. And then there were those that are still at a competitive age but don't quite have the level to be world-class. That's the type of operators that were involved. So across the 71 performances from athletes, there was 19 personal bests. There was a couple of athletes in there that weren't taking performance-enhancing drugs. So,
3: well, so they said that.
0: Yeah, so our man Fred Curley, who was, I think, an Olympic silver medalist, he won the 100 and the 200, but he wasn't taking performance-enhancing drugs.
3: No.
0: Now, there's various components to it. If you broke a world record, there was a $1 million payday. We need to get to the money these athletes were paid. So the Greek swimmer Christian Golomeev, he won the 50 and the 100. So he beat McAvoy's 50-meter record, but they were in the old school band suits as well.
2: Oh, boy.
0: So you had a fair crack at it. So Golomeev, across the day, now I'll get to the Olympics later on, but Golomeev across the day won $2.8 million. It's big money. There's a lot of athletes earning
1: Who's
0: free.
1: Who's paying that money?
0: It comes from the organisers. So the whole thing
1: is 40% off?
0: Yeah, is an Aussie
2: this
0: guy.
2: This shit is
0: an Aussie guy came up with the whole thing, Aaron D'Souza. So it was his concept and then they've taken it. So from what I can gather, you're allowed to take anabolic steroids. You're allowed to take hormones and peptides, so human growth hormones, EPO.
1: Ozempic?
0: I don't know if it was Ozempic. Oh. Looking at the athletes, they didn't need Ozempic, to be fair. Like, Magnussen was ripped out of his mind.
2: So it's basically open slather, because you couldn't say they're all okay and then outlaw or ban something else.
0: No, in theory, you were going through the correct medical practitioners. But the thing that also was popping up on screen was, this is where you buy your peptides.
1: Oh,
0: and then you could go to the website and buy the peptides in monthly doses.
1: Right.
0: So it was advertising
1: these.
0: It was a sell as well. So what do we think?
1: Marketplace.
0: What do we think about the enhanced games?
3: I hated the concept of it. Yeah, when it was first mooted more than a year ago, wasn't it? And the build-up to it. And then we had James Magnussen, from an Australian perspective, having himself linked to it. And no, I just can't cop any form of.
1: Sounds like a lot of people who were never good enough to do it in the first place and want their day in the sun.
2: And then you look at some of the people, and they just look unhealthily animalistic, don't they?
0: Well, the commentators
2: like bulging said, in all the wrong places.
0: The commentators said it looked like Magnussen when he dived in was going to sink to the bottom of the pool. That's how muscular he was.
2: Yeah.
0: So they've discussed it and they reviewed it and they think we need better class athletes. So they're discussing, if it happens again, the organisers, that they are going to put up, if you can break Usain Bolt's world record of, was it 9.58?
2: Yes.
0: So it stood for 16 years.
3: Yep.
0: $10 million right there and then. So they're upping the ante. So this is happening in the background, right? At the same time this week, the great Zimbabwean swimmer, this is where I really want to get your point of view, who is the president of the IOC, Kirsty Coventry, wonderful swimmer. She was discussing at a forum payment to athletes in the Olympics. So in the 2024 Paris Olympics, the only prize money was put out by athletics. So if you won an athletic event, you got $50,000. So your man Golomeev won $2.5 million. There were swimmers earning $300,000, $400,000, $500,000. Kirsty Coventry, the IOC president, said athletes shouldn't be paid at all, and the IOC should be allowed to freely trade off the athlete's name, image and likeness, while the competitors should be satisfied with the fact they get, I quote, they get beautiful venues, Beautiful villages, a beautiful experience, and all that comes from the money we raise.
2: She's out of touch with the modern world, isn't she? What will happen will be a breakaway competition, a professional league of athletes and swimmers and the like, because you can't devote your life to four-year cycles of training for no financial return, because at the end of the day, at the end of your career, your sporting career, you're left with nothing, and you're financially...
0: Well, Natalie Cook, who won the gold in Sydney alongside Pothas, she reckoned after that whole career situation, she owed about $350,000.
3: Yeah, she owed money.
0: And she was an Olympic gold medalist.
1: It's expensive to do what they're doing because they can't really have a normal job 9 to 5.
0: Oh, no, you can't.
1: And they have to work around that. It costs them money to do it. So I can't believe it's socialism.
2: So why wouldn't the national athletics bodies contract athletes like Cricket Australia do for cricketers? Relative to the performances that they're putting in and where they think they're going to fit into the world picture and do it that way.
3: But, Chief, equally significantly to this whole conversation is athletics, for instance, has real battles in getting any form of corporate sponsorship itself. Yep. I mean, it doesn't turn a dollar itself, so it doesn't have the scope to do what you're suggesting.
0: But I don't know how much – I should have looked. I don't know how much the ISC has in the bank, but obviously television rights – every 4 years or every 2 years with the winters is an enormous paycheck. You're right, Chief. We've seen it in cricket back with Kerry Packer. We've seen it in every sport where the athletes have said, right, we're not getting paid our due whack. They'll look at the television rights and think, I'm not getting a cent if I win an Olympic gold medal. I think there's a revolution coming.
1: It's happening in the tennis at the moment. So the women's are saying, we're not being paid enough. We can't continue to do this.
0: We're not getting a fair percentage is their argument.
2: Imagine how much the IOC would make trading off the names, the IP of all the individual athletes, the most famous athletes. Well, that makes squillions.
0: Name, image, and likeness. Yeah. Which you can now get in college sport demos, college football. So the athletes
3: and
0: are signing.
3: Transformed that sport.
0: They're signing everything away to get $0.
3: Yeah.
0: So revolution's
3: coming. I've always found the IOC to be as detached from reality as any sports organisation that is out there. Yes, going back 100 years, it was a genuine status symbol, the Olympics, but it's not in the eyes of young kids today, is it?
0: No.
3: It's just not.
0: No, it's not.
3: And when it comes on TV, I will continue to watch it. I'm obsessed with it, always have been as a kid and as an adult. But I'm not. I can see why people younger than me and in different phases of life don't like it.
2: But what gets me even more confused is that the IOC has now allowed golf and tennis and all these professional sports where the best players are making tens, if not hundreds of millions of dollars to compete at the Olympics, and yet the swimmers and the runners have to rely on some of the purses that they can make for races around the globe, but basically are paying your own way.
0: And the next Games, 2028 in LA, has T20 cricket for the first time, purely to get the check out of India.
3: Yeah, that's what it's about.
0: Just one final thing on the enhanced Games. Nath, you've got young kids like I do. I think young kids face a barrage of body awareness through social media. And I know, coaching under 14 boys last year, and my young blokes that age, there is that much on Instagram about look like this, get ripped like this, get in shape like this, get muscles like this. And when you see something like the enhanced Games, good luck to the athletes involved, but they are advertising basically, if you want to look like this, take this. I think that's concerning.
1: I saw something really sick the other day where there's a thing where young kids are now trying to break part of their cheekbone to get enhanced cheekbones, and they're really doing a number on themselves and hurting. The sick world we live in, and obviously I've got three girls as well, and 14 and 15-year-olds, and in that space, in that world, what they're watching on social media, take away the sport angle, is unbelievable.
0: Yeah, I don't think if I got the call to commentate the enhanced Games, I'm turning up to that one.
3: Oh, you would if your US dollars were significant enough.
0: I thought about it even for $1 billion. I wouldn't. I couldn't look my kids in the eye. We're going to take a break here. Up next, we're doing a mid-season footy review, I believe, aren't we, Chiefy?
2: Damo running that, is he?
3: You are, aren't you?
0: Well, yeah, but Captain Content again. I'm dominating in the first hour, but I'm sure you blokes will...
1: glad someone else has lifted their game.
0: I'm sure you blokes will come to the party at some stage in the show. Friday afternoon.
3: You rejected all my ideas.
0: Captain Content.
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7: 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Hurry ends today. Triple M traffic starts with Adelaide's biggest delays and emergency sewer works starting Biggill Road, Port Rush Road and McGill. Otherwise, it's all looking fairly good out there for a Friday. Roadworks are continuing. Grand Trunkway, Port Adelaide, Angle Vale Road, Hillier and Greenhill Road at Unley as well. 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That's the latest traffic on Adelaide's 104.7 Triple M.
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0: The Chiefs with you, Jason Dunstall, Noodle, Nathan Brown and Damien Barrett with you alongside Mark Howard. Friday Huddle, sort of mid-season review time, Damo, yeah. I think. I posed a few questions to you boys. We'll start with you, Damo. Which team has surprised you most in 2026?
3: Oh, Melbourne's the standout option in that category for me, Howie. I didn't have them anywhere near the top of the ladder, which they've managed to find themselves in. They actually lost a game last week they weren't meant to lose. That's how quickly they've come to the fore in 2026. 7 wins, 4 losses, and doing it with the new coach and the new style of becoming a compelling storyline this year.
2: Yeah, I think they're in rarefied air. Comparing their progress to any other team that, when you weigh up what your expectations were coming into the year to where they are, all of a sudden I'm starting to think they're a genuine top six team.
0: Well, that's the next question. Mm. Will they continue on, do you think?
2: I think so. There's no reason for them not to. They're playing a good brand of footy. Mm. Love it.
1: You know, a team that surprised me not in a good way has been Adelaide. Now, Adelaide are still sixth or seventh and they're going okay, but after being top of the ladder last year and bundled out in 2 straight finals, obviously, I thought they'd take the next step. I thought they'd just begin, they'd become better, but I think they've got worse. Their forward line's not working. Yes, they've had a few injury concerns, but I was surprised at where they are at the moment. I expected them to be well entrenched top four.
0: Which, Damo, moment this season has grabbed you on
2: captivated? Me first.
0: Oh, me first. Okay, check.
2: I'll go
0: right,
2: first.
0: Right, eh?
2: Just so I can get in one, an original one.
0: Yeah.
2: It's got to be Scott Pendlebury breaking the all-time record.
0: Has to.
2: I mean, something happened in our game that I don't know if it'll ever happen again. And it's been a long time coming and probably never thought it would happen after Boomer got to 432. But to see Pendlebury go past that mark and not actually limp to the line,
0: yeah,
2: like he's still got some footy left, it was an incredible moment.
0: At Collingwood, credit to them. They stuck fat when they were getting under the pump. They had the legends there.
3: Yeah.
0: Everyone in the gold jumper, which they kept under the hat, the 10-minute mark when the game was stopped.
3: That was brilliant, wasn't it?
0: And then being carried off, they couldn't have done it any better.
3: They couldn't have, and they had to win the game with all the narrative leading into it, with how they'd rested him in 2 of the previous 3 in matches that they lost by a kick and drew in the other. So they just had to deliver on the result.
1: They wouldn't have won it if it wasn't for Nick Dacos.
3: I agree.
1: He was outstanding.
3: Yeah.
1: He was the only reason they won that game in the end, and he was brilliant.
3: Talk about moments, Howie. Again, that's obviously a celebratory one, and I mean, moment is contextual. The unfortunate incident late in that game with Jamie Elliott going down with a knee. To me, it's an unfortunate moment. And it was earlier in the season for the same injury sustained to Sam Darcy. I know there's been other players injured, but they were the two that really jolted when you just saw it happen and thought, oh, they're out for 12 months.
0: The thing that I loved about the day, my moment of the year, I getting to speak to Shawnee Burgoyne, who's standing next to Boomer Harvey, Dustin Fletcher. But then on the end, old Captain Skinny from the long sleeves, Michael Tark, when you introduce him as a 7-time Premiership player chief, it's extraordinary.
2: He's a freak, isn't he? And he looks no different to when he played.
0: Yeah,
2: that's the funny thing. Had the big beard and he looked old when he played, and he was old. I mean, he played till his late 30s, but he was a freak at just finding a way to keep going on and keep getting the job done.
0: And he tried to give it the, oh, you know, I played in a good team. I don't want to hear that. I want to hear about the 7.
3: Well, his last game, he held up the Premiership Cup in the 7.
0: He did, and then Chief gave him the chop.
3: They all gave him the chop. Never played again.
0: Big game. Looking forward to this one tomorrow. Fremantle, who are on the biggest run in their club's history, take on Brisbane, who gave up 14 goals in a quarter last week against the Giants. Can Brisbane rise again?
1: I don't think you can write them off just yet. But the stats at this time of the year don't bode well for them. So they're the second easiest side to move the ball against at the moment. So out of 18 teams, they're ranked 17, which they've never been. They've always been top 6. And that is a real concern. But with Brisbane and the players they have, they could click at any point. But it is concerning the 14 goals. I was chips in on them up until I saw that. Now you've got some doubts, but I can't write them off yet.
3: They've always responded under Chris Fagan's coaching. Once they got good in 2019, and you just go back to 2024, Howie, I regularly do, 4 wins, 6 losses, 1 draw to the same corresponding stage of that season. We know what they then went on to do, win that year's flag and the next year. So at 6-5 right now, they're
1: their stats were a lot better, though.
3: Yeah.
1: Chris Fagan kept saying, we're actually playing pretty good football. We think it's going to turn. I think they were playing a lot better football then than what they are right now. So I know the wins and losses are the same, but I think the stats and how they were playing football are vastly different.
2: Got some big problems, the Lions. Too many players particularly around the middle of the ground, playing with arrogance and laziness and a lack of desperation, just a little bit of complacency.
3: It'd be worse for you, Chief. You don't often say that.
2: No, I just the more I watch, the more I see a few of them just...
3: Are they content? Is that what you're saying?
2: Just not doing the hard yards. Okay. Thinking, I'll look good if I get the ball running here, but I won't run back and do what I need to do to make sure something goes our way. I've just seen a little bit of that creeping in. Having said that, I would never write them off because there's too much talent on the list. And they are a team that could click and just put six in a row together. But the time is running out for them to get going.
0: Commentary line of the year.
3: Do you want some audio?
0: Yeah.
3: Well, I thought the best game of the year was the Easter Monday Hawthorn v Geelong. And our man, he's very multi-talented. Nathan Brown.
0: No.
3: Have a listen to the Triple M coverage.
4: Right foot, not far enough. Got it to McDonald. McDonald centres it. Mitch Lewis. The big man stands and delivers. Mitch Lewis, 20 out, kicks the goal, scores the level again. 51 seconds on the clock. Ball kicked out quickly though. Neil's been brilliant. Needs to step through three, and he can't. Holding the ball. Jack Gunston, the hero again. He did his heavy in the third quarter. He came back like Lazarus. And now it's Easter, and the Hawks have done it.
0: I love it when he gets that throaty growl voice. When he really goes down and off.
1: Is he trying to get over the top of it a bit?
2: I haven't heard that. That's quite good for me.
0: Very good. The Lazarus, the Easter, very good. What about you? Have you put yourself in?
1: Well, no, I didn't put myself in. And because of that, I've changed sports. So I think my best commentary was the EPL last week when Arsenal won. Listen to this.
0: Okay.
21: For 22 years, the old Arsenal artillery has lain silent and dormant, gathering dust, gathering doubt. But this season has lit the fuse. After 22 years of gloom, it's about to go boom!
2: That's good.
1: That is good.
2: That's very good.
0: That's prepared, but delivered.
1: Yeah, he was thinking about that for a while, he delivered.
0: I think it's written down, which makes it even harder to deliver. So that's nice.
2: And the accent gives it a bit more weight.
0: Yeah, very good. We'll finish off. What's coming in the next 10 to 12 weeks, Damo?
3: I just still feel Collingwood's going to have a big say and a big say in how the 8 and even 10 looks. And I'm not ruling them out from still finishing reasonably high because they just have a crack every week. I know they've now lost Jamie Elliott. I know Darcy Moore may not be seen again, but they just play in a way that's going to upset some clubs. And they're going to beat some teams that they're not expected to beat, and they're going to cause some dramas. I still believe that.
2: I can't see that. That's is food for thought, Damo. I hadn't had Collingwood in my mind, to be brutally honest. I think we're going to see lots of twists and turns over the next 10 weeks because we tend to get a lot carried away with
0: the now
2: early season form
3: and
2: teams get on runs. And one thing you have to learn in this game, and we see it every year, and Geelong have been great at proving it, is that it's a long campaign. And the team that wins the flag is the team that plays the best in September after finding its way into a right spot throughout the regular season. So there's still a lot to play out over the next 2.5 months.
1: Yeah, I think we're going to see a Chris Scott masterclass. So I think Geelong right now, outside Fremantle, are the best side in it. I think they're the best coach side in it. We just spoke to probably, I think, the second best tactician in the competition in Sam Mitchell.
0: But well,
1: I
0: just he's coming up, Nate.
1: I just think Chris Scott is absolutely outstanding.
2: We'll put that with the best commentary of the year.
0: Sam Mitchell is still to come, is he? On the show.
1: This will be when I spoke to him on the phone.
0: The quiz is coming as well. And if I have one hope for the next 10 weeks, it's that you three could actually bring some content at some stage Friday.
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24: 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Hurry ends today. Triple M traffic starts with Adelaide's biggest delays at emergency sewer works starting McGill Road, Port Rush Road and McGill. Otherwise, it's all looking fairly good out there for a Friday. Roadworks are continuing. Grand Trunkway, Port Adelaide, Angle Vale Road, Hillier and Greenhill Road at Unley as well. 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That's the latest traffic on Adelaide's 104.7 Triple M.
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0: Hey, I'm Tessa Randello. The Coalition's talking tough on an early election, saying it's ready whenever Labor is. Senator John O'Dunham telling Sky if the government backs its tax changes, it should take them to voters and let Australians have the final say.
1: And if you want to do that by way of having an election, then let's do it. Let's have an argument on taxation and whether Australians who can barely pay their power bills want to pay more tax in whatever form it comes.
0: A battle over how much those new tax changes will cost Aussies. New modelling from Peak Building Bodies claim rents will increase by $9 a week by 2030, but the government says that'll be $2. Superstars Hugh Jackman and Celine Dion will perform via satellite as part of a tribute mega concert for John Farnham. The Aussie singing legend revealing he'll never sing or perform live again to the Herald Sun due to surgeries for his cancer. And a Blue Origin rocket has exploded into a massive fireball during an engine test. The rocket, founded by Jeff Bezos, was being prepared to launch satellites into Amazon's internet network. No one was injured.
38: Already running 10 minutes late. What's another five? Pull over, take the detour and make it work. It. Risk it for Villy's new smoky barbecue brisket pie.
5: Triple M Adelaide. Sport.
0: Geelong head up the highway to face Carlton at the MCG tonight. Tanner Bruin is back after being rested last week. While Carlton's regained fullback Jacob Wiedering, Blake Akers also coming in for his first match of 2026. Chief footy reporter Damien Barrett expects the Cats to get it done easily.
2: I love what they're doing under Josh Frazier. They're playing four quarters for starters, but I can't see a third consecutive win under that interim coaching capacity. Geelong will give them a reality check as to where they are.
3: When a child is in hospital, Ronald McDonald House gives their family a community of support, warm meals and a place to rest. Because when a child is sick or injured, family stays.
4: Showers right across Adelaide today, dropping to a low of 13 tonight. The showers will stick around tomorrow, heading for a max of 17, and Sunday a shower or two. 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
14: Triple M. It's advice time, boys. 3 weeks ago, I came.

0: hard because it'll be good for you in later life, and it made me feel good. You told me something on air, and then as we were going in our cars downstairs, you said, Howie, remember, reset your expectations. And I did. I got along the board. I went on smaller waves. And Macca and I had a fantastic 2 hours.
1: And you're back.
0: And I'm back. I love my brotherhood, apart from you, Chief, that gave me good advice. So I'm turning to my brotherhood once again because
1: We're here for you, Howie.
0: Well, I have got a delay. Not much gets to me, but I'm anxious about what I've got to do tonight after the show, and I need some advice. So Erica, my beautiful, beautiful wife, has decided it is date night tonight. And she's bought tickets to the BHP, the Bowen Heads Pub, and there is a combined band playing, singing Australian classics. So Erica and I are going along. Now, it's a long time since I have been to see a music act. Last time was Taylor Swift with my daughter at the MCG. I think I'm required to dance at some stage tonight.
1: No. You don't have to.
0: Okay, this is, I'm opening it up to the floor. Yep. How do I've got some anxiety about tonight. I'm excited to spend the night with my wife, but I don't know what to do.
2: Best way to take the edge off, drink as much as you can. You probably won't remember what you did.
0: Okay, that's one piece of advice.
1: Well, way back in early 1997, when I got married to Janine, if I could get away with this, Howard.
0: Yep.
1: You can get away with it tonight.
0: Okay, what did you do?
1: I said we're not doing a bridal waltz. And that went down like as Sam Newman would say, a wrought iron hang glider.
0: Right.
1: But it was the right thing for me to not do. And it's been okay ever since. So I got it out of a waltz at my own wedding. Yeah.
2: Bit selfish though, Damon.
1: No,
2: it might have been the right thing for you, but it wasn't the right thing for
0: your wife.
1: No, it wasn't, but I wasn't dancing.
2: You're selfish.
1: Non-dancer.
2: Selfish.
1: Yeah. But maybe I was.
0: I could potentially dance,
1: that's a good point,
0: but I haven't danced for a long time.
1: Yeah.
0: And I wasn't that good in the first place.
2: Why don't you practice a few moves at home first, watch them in the mirror, and work out which ones look acceptable, and then rip them up.
3: I'm not a dancer, but I would imagine. Yeah, arms next to your hips. I wouldn't be moving them any more than 6 inches.
0: Okay.
3: Like just like small moves, none above your head and none below your knees.
2: I think you
3: just keep it. Nah. Just keep it there, and you wiggle a bit. Maybe the feet move a little bit, but I wouldn't go too much. I think most people would be watching your beautiful wife dancing because I'd imagine she'd be a good dancer.
0: She's a very good dancer.
2: Start with a full robot. Whip into a bit of break dancing.
3: Shopping
2: and then,
3: trolley?
2: And then pull out the ray gun.
0: Shopping trolley. Herb, this is the area you're in. You're out all the time. Like, should I dance or should I not dance tonight? What do you think?
4: You're not confident, so
0: no,
4: I wouldn't
0: I'm
4: go
0: not
4: for
0: confident.
4: That.
0: No, I'm not confident.
4: No, confidence is key, so no. I'd back out.
0: Right.
4: Yeah, do a demo.
2: But then what do you do with the lovely Erica?
4: I mean,
0: like, do I just sit at the bar and she dances?
3: What you do well
0: herself?
3: Is you like to sing. So you've brought the guitar in
0: here.
3: Yeah,
0: I could sing.
3: I reckon you walk up to the band and go, boys, work with me here. And maybe roll out some working class
1: band.
3: That's
1: a good idea, actually.
3: Yeah, I think that's your move.
2: You could go
3: up
2: and serenade her.
0: Well, I could.
2: But here's the problem.
0: Yes,
2: you're talking about staying at the bar while Erica dances. She won't be dancing on her own.
0: No, she won't. Especially where we live. And that's my other concern. Like, last time I was out in this environment, I was nowhere near as famous as I am now, Chief.
2: Oh my God.
0: I'm going to have eyes on me, Nathan.
3: So you reckon they're going to be looking at you, not Erica?
0: Well, I don't know.
2: Worried about where Erica's eyes are looking.
0: Well, that's
2: true. So she's going to be dancing with a young man, looking back at Howie at the bar, looking at the bloke she's dancing with going, oh, my, I've got this wrong.
1: And seeing you've gone down your profile path, and you chose to do that just then, wouldn't it be a shame if people started videoing what you actually were doing?
0: And see, the last time I was dancing, I don't think there was camera phones, so that would be a disaster.
1: Wouldn't it be a shame?
3: Do we know anyone that lives in Bowen Heads that can maybe film this for us? If you are in Bowen Heads tonight, look out for Howie, do some filming and go and talk to Erica.
2: Tell him to collect all phones at the door, Howie. Pick them up on the way out.
0: Again, I appreciate the advice from my brothers. Friday Huddle, quiz must be coming up, Chief.
2: It is coming up soon, but I've got the perfect advice for you, and it marries perfectly into the song that I've chosen today.
0: Okay, what do you got?
2: Get him to turn all the lights off.
0: Oh, jeez.
2: Bit of dancing in the dark.
0: Friday Huddle. Appreciate the advice, Bruce Prestige.

0: Moss, Dancing in the Dark, Friday Huddle, Triple M. This show is brought to you from our good friends at Penrite Oil, Australian owner made since 1926. 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
1: They are. Have been always.
0: 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Chief, the quiz next. Nath has been in good form. What are we going with?
2: Well, we know that the coaching merry-go-round is about to get into full swing with a couple of clubs looking for coaches, so we've got a coaching theme to the quiz this week.
0: When are we speaking about James Hird? After six?
1: Yes, after six.
0: Okay.
1: We try and reset with the hard footy news, then, Howie, and there's a lot to wade through.
0: And Sam Mitchell will join as well.
1: Looking forward to that chat.
0: Me too. Friday
1: I'm hoping to ask him about it.
0: Okay. James Hird. Ask him about it. Friday Huddle.
3: Spoke to Mitch today.
4: Triple M's Friday Huddle. 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
9: 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Triple M traffic starts with Adelaide's biggest delays and at Wingfield. Start going outbound on the north-south motorway near Colmack Road with a smash there. Mercy Sewer Works to McGill Road, Port Rush Road in McGill. 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Hurry ends today. That's the latest traffic on Adelaide's 104.7 Triple M.
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2: All right, we do have a coaching theme for the quiz this week. We need some buzzers, and we're going to go with what we've been talking about thus far. So, Adama, you'll be no bridal waltz for me.
0: No bridal waltz for me.
2: Howie, you'll be I'm afraid of dancing.
0: I'm afraid of dancing.
2: And Nate, you'll be I choose not to dance.
16: I choose not to dance.
2: All right.
0: Afraid of dancing. Right, okay.
2: Here we go. Question one. Who coached the Brisbane Broncos to last year's NRL title?
0: I'm afraid of dancing.
2: Howie.
0: Maguire?
2: Correct. Michael Maguire. Well done.
16: Full name, please.
0: I was going to go Matt too.
16: Michael.
2: All right. Question two. Breaking a 24-year drought.
16: I choose not to dance.
2: Nathan.
0: I'm afraid of dancing.
16: Arsenal.
2: Oh, incorrect. Howie.
0: Mikhail.
2: What?
0: Mikhail Arteta.
16: Gorbachev.
22: This isn't an Ukrainian cricketer where you just go away from the microphone.
2: And you'll kick yourself for jumping in too early. I'll read the question for you. Damo,
23: a bit of pressure now to get
2: breaking
23: this.
2: A 24-year drought in Australia, who managed and coached England's Ashes-winning team of 2010-2011?
23: John Buchanan?
2: Incorrect. Howie?
23: No, I can't remember this.
0: That's Graham Swan and KP. Don't know.
2: Andy Flower.
0: Oh, Andy Flower, the great Zimbabwean.
2: Yes, you can get it. Question three.
0: Who's the coach of Arsenal? What's his name?
2: Mikel Arteta.
0: Right, I butchered it, but that's the bloke I was thinking of. Right.
2: Never losing a single match as player or coach. Who coached Australia to 3 world netball championships?
0: I'm afraid of dancing.
2: Howie.
16: I choose not to dance.
0: Joyce Brown.
2: Correct.
23: You get.
2: He's back in form, Howie.
0: Yes, come on, Guru.
2: Won for a few weeks. Australia won its second Rugby World Cup in Wales in 1999 under whose tutelage?
0: I'm afraid of dancing.
2: Howie.
0: Alan Jones?
2: Incorrect.
16: I choose not to dance.
2: Nathan.
16: John Eales.
2: Incorrect. Would you like to have a stab at it, Damo?
23: No, I'm not going to get it, Chief.
2: It was Rod McQueen.
0: Oh, a tough one.
2: It was a tough one.
16: Yeah, Roddy.
0: No, Macca.
2: In 2017,
0: Queenie.
2: Who was sacked as Leicester manager just a year after leading them
0: I'm
2: to
0: afraid
2: a
0: of
2: shock?
0: Dancing. I just watched the Vardy documentary. Coach Chelsea as well.
16: Too long.
2: Five.
16: Four.
2: Three, two, one. Anyone else?
23: No, I'm not. No chance for this one.
2: Really?
0: Watch the Jamie Vardy doco. It's outstanding.
2: Claudio Ranieri.
0: No.
2: Come on, boys.
0: And you like Italians, mate.
2: Yeah.
16: I do.
2: Question six. What's the score, please, Howie?
0: How is Team Nate hit the score and Damo's just wasting space in the corner?
23: I am today.
2: Question six. Who coached Collingwood to flags in 1953 and... Howie.
0: Rose.
2: Incorrect. In 1953 and 1958.
0: Cricket.
16: I choose not to dance.
2: Nathan.
16: Jock McHale.
2: Incorrect.
23: I know this, Chief.
2: Correct. I can't believe you haven't got this one, Damon.
0: Gee, we're disappointing today.
23: I really am, aren't I?
0: Who is it, Chief?
2: Any idea?
16: You are disappointing, Damon.
2: Fonts Kine.
23: There you go.
0: Kiney.
2: Jeez, we're getting some blue looks here.
0: Nate's called him Fonts.
2: Who led the New York Yankees to four World Series titles between 1996 and 2007?
23: No bridle waltz for me.
2: Damo.
23: Derek Jeter.
2: Incorrect.
0: He wasn't a coach.
16: I choose not to dance.
23: Well, he led them.
16: Steinbrenner.
2: No. Steinbrenner.
0: No. No idea, Chief.
2: Joe Torre.
0: Okay.
2: Gee, we are struggling.
0: How many we got left here, Chief?
23: I think...
2: It's a coaching theme. Everything's been about coaches slash manager.
23: That's a good point, Chief.
0: Can't go with a bloke that went out with Madonna.
23: I was trying to get someone.
16: Derek Jeter.
0: How many we got to go here, Chief?
16: And J-Lo, didn't he?
2: Three questions to go.
23: Everyone, I think.
0: 2-0-0.
2: Three questions to go. A little tip. Don't go too early on this question.
0: Okay,
16: Chief.
2: Phil Jackson coached a record 11 NBA championships at two teams. Name them and the split.
0: I'm afraid of dancing.
2: Howie.
0: Chicago Bulls 6, LA Lakers 5.
2: Correct.
23: That's a
2: and that may put shit. The quiz to bed.
23: Bed. Yeah.
0: Question. You just got to know your NBA like me. You just got to be global.
2: Question 9. There were 7 different AFL premiership coaches in the 1990s. Name 5.
23: No bridal waltz for me.
0: Damo.
23: In the 1990s, you had Kevin Sheedy.
0: I'm afraid of dancing.
23: You had Dennis Pagan.
2: Yes.
23: You had Michael Malthouse.
2: Yes.
23: You also had Malcolm Blight.
2: Yes.
23: Do I need to keep going?
2: Yes. That's I did four. Ask for 5.
23: Okay. And 1995, you had David Parkin.
2: Correct.
0: Well done, Damo.
2: And the other two?
23: Well, 1990 would have been Lee Matthews.
2: Matthews.
23: And 91. What have I missed?
2: 91.
23: 91.
0: Hawks.
23: Hawks, that would have been in 91. You played in that Michael Tuck's last game.
16: Alan
23: that
16: Joyce.
23: Was,
16: Alan
23: Joyce. Alan Joyce, correct. Yeah.
2: All right.
0: Last one, Chieftain.
2: That score?
0: Howie 3, Damo 1, and not sure what Nate's doing.
2: You haven't troubled the score, is Nate?
23: Is this worth 2 points, this last question?
0: No.
2: Who guided England to their sole soccer world? Nathan.
0: 1966.
16: 1966.
0: Goalkeeper was Gordon Banks.
16: Sven Goran Eriksson.
0: Bobby Charlton was playing.
2: Anyone got a buzzer? Who guided England to their sole soccer World Cup victory in 1966?
0: I'm afraid of dancing.
2: Howie.
0: Winston Churchill.
2: Damo, anything?
23: Nah, I won't get the soccer one.
2: Sir Alf Ramsey.
23: Wouldn't
0: Alf. Tough quiz.
2: A little bit tough for you guys.
0: But
2: today.
0: I'm back.
23: Yep.
0: I'm back, Chiefy.
23: Good quiz, though, Chief.
0: Well done. Huddle Health Hotline next. What are we going with?
16: We are going with...
0: Good quiz, Chief.
16: Fasting. We've done intermittent fasting before, but this is the proper fasting. And is it good for you or is it bad for you?
0: Okay. I'll take us to a break with one of my favourites who's been on the Howie Games, Riptide, Bands Joy, Friday Huddle. Good episode it was too, Damo.
16: Did a pre-season at Richmond when I was there.
0: He did.
23: Did he?
0: Triple M.
2: Yep. Could he play?
0: Can't remember him.

0: Cracking tune, Vance Joy, Riptide, Triple M. Herb is a much-loved member of this team now, Damo.
1: She is.
0: She replaced a man, who's a great man by the name of Leroy, but just bubbled one too many up for the company's liking, so he was moved to a different department, Damo.
1: No, he's still around.
0: He's here, but he's moved into the news department, and I think...
1: I now know where you're going.
0: I think last weekend he was on duty and he was writing some of the script for the newsreaders, our man Leroy.
2: Hey there, Stephen Zoyce with you. GWS have dead set taken the piss for Savo. The Giants have posted the highest ever third quarter score in VFL AFL history. Adam Kingsley's men piling on 14 goals against the Brisbane Lions of all teams.
0: I don't think Leroy's the man for the newsroom. I don't think it's his go, Chieftain. Huddle Health Hotline next. What are we talking?
3: We're talking fasting.
0: Okay.
3: Is it good for you?
0: All right.
3: Or is it bad for you?
0: Looking forward to that. Friday Huddle, Triple M.
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8: 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Triple M traffic starts with Adelaide's biggest delays in a Winfield, a smash starting outbound. That's on the north-south motorway near Cormac Road. Some debris on the road there as well. Elizabeth North, a smash main north road, Wobber Road, also slowing outbound. Harvey Norman stores are open till 9 tonight. 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Hurry ins today. That's the latest traffic on Adelaide's 104.7 Triple M.
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3: All right. Could you go 3 days without eating? Nothing for 3 days.
10: No chance whatsoever.
3: 72 hours.
29: Be tough.
3: Now, we've spoken about intermittent fasting. That's where you don't eat until about 12, and then again, you stop eating at 8, which is okay for you, but it's more your half operators. They're the lukewarm ones. They're intermittent fasting, a little bit each way, Chief. I'm talking about a proper 72-hour fast.
29: Why is it 72 hours, and what's the payoff?
3: Well, the payoff is, I like the fact that you've asked that. So what do you think the benefit of fasting would be, Damo?
10: I suppose a reset to everything and to get everything out that's in there and to effectively start afresh when you get that chance. But 3 days, just getting back to your question.
29: There'd be an immediate loss of weight to some degree.
3: Yeah, there is. So when you do
10: health too,
3: when you do something like this,
10: that'd be dangerous, Brownie, wouldn't it?
3: It's not dangerous, Damo.
10: Days to not eat, I think that'd be very dangerous for some people.
0: Not as dangerous as 3 days without liquid. I think you can punch through 3 days without food, can't you?
3: Absolutely. Yeah, you're allowed to have water, but there's no food.
10: You'd have to have water.
0: You're staying hydrated.
3: Water and electrolytes, absolutely. Yeah. So the big things that happen, people are spending thousands and thousands of dollars on peptides and all types of things to take away visceral fat from their hearts and trying to basically pay for something that is free. So basically, if you twice a year went for a fast for 3 days, and it's not easy, it is hard.
0: You done it?
3: But I have done it once.
0: Okay.
3: And it was one of the hardest things I have ever
10: done.
3: Where
10: did you do it?
3: I did it a couple of years ago when Christina wanted to do it, because her mum does it.
10: In the off season?
0: At what stage? Yeah. At what stage did it get hard?
3: I'll get to that.
0: Okay,
3: I'll tell you right now. Hardest part is the 12 hours is quite easy. So you stop eating and you've obviously got some residual energy from the food in there. The hardest part gets to around the 24 to 36 hours. And some of the things that happen to you in that 24, 36 hours are really hard. So headaches is the biggest one that people complain about. All of a sudden, everything gets taken out and all of a sudden the head just absolutely swells and you start to get headaches. Fatigue. You get irritable. You get angry.
10: So you just base yourself at home for these 3 days? You couldn't have possibly
3: planned
10: anything.
3: And that's the other thing, socially awkward, because life revolves around food. So basically, it's very hard to go and see anybody when you do a fast. So the challenge is around the 12 to 36-hour mark.
10: Then you've only got 36 to go.
3: The benefits are what people are paying thousands and thousands of dollars for at the moment to clean out your system, which it does. So number one, your insulin drops, and that's almost the number one health indicator. So your body starts to use its energy better, so your insulin drops. The other one is you go into a state of ketosis, K-E-T-O-S-I-S, and that starts to burn fat, which people are paying money for at the moment. So 24 to 48 hours in, stored fat in your body from not eating starts to get used for fuel. So that's the fat that is clinging to your arteries, your heart, all sorts of things, starts to get used up, and you start to become cleaner.
29: So why stop at 72 hours?
3: Well, it's just not achievable to go for that long, Chief. That's when it does become dangerous. Do need food. You
15: so
3: do
15: there's
3: need
15: scientific
3: water.
15: Evidence to say 3 days is okay.
3: Yeah, 2 days to 3 days. Christina's mum, unbelievably, did it for 10 days. Only water only in that water with lemon juice and cayenne pepper, because the cayenne pepper does something that fills you up. And when people do it, they say that when you get past a certain point, you stop getting hungry again.
0: Mm. When does your body stop using fat as its fuel and start eating your own muscle?
3: Mm. That is when it gets dangerous. So I'd imagine post 3 days.
0: Right.
3: 10 days is extreme. I would never advise anybody to do it. But if you could stick it out for 3 days,
15: we might
3: maybe once or twice a year, I think it is well worth it. The other thing is it reduces inflammation. So after a couple of days, you're less bloated. Your skin clears up, you got less aches and pains and less brain fog. And the other one is, what I think is great, is the mental discipline. Now, the mental discipline is just a personal thing. If you can get through it and go, you know what, I don't think I can do this, but all of a sudden you do get through it, I think something that challenges you mentally that you can get that you don't normally do, I think is pretty good for your body.
29: Well, I reckon if you're going to do it, the way you did it, do it with someone is probably easier.
3: Absolutely.
29: Because misery loves company, doesn't it?
3: Absolutely.
29: Big time.
3: Always better to have somebody to do something with, whether it's training, trying to lose weight, diet, something new.
15: Do you think we need the full disclaimer on this one, Howie?
0: I think definitely the full disclaimer on this one.
3: Really?
15: We might need to go.
1: These are the views of Nathan Brown only. They are not the views of the Friday Huddle, the Triple M Network, nor Southern Cross Austereo. Under no circumstances should they be viewed as expert medical advice.
0: Yeah, that's good advice from Damien. So after your 3 days, were you sitting there thinking, I have to eat in the first minute? And what did you, did you have an enormous meal or not?
3: So around the 1 day mark is when I had a headache, I was angry, I was irritable, and that was the hardest part.
0: That's
3: I got through that, and then I stopped getting hungry. I wasn't as hungry as what I was, and then I got told by, so Christina's mum said, if you have a glass of salt water in the morning, a big glass of salt water, because that takes away the headache. So, and then that helped on the second day and the third day.
29: Does your stomach shrink? Like, do you need less to fill up once you do start eating again?
3: Yes, absolutely. And then the last stage is your body goes into a thing called autophagy. Auto and P-H-A-G-Y. It's basically your body internally recycling everything, the bad stuff out, and then you can start again. So it does clean your system out. But I would say 3 days, if you can handle that, that's pretty good. Then get back on normal eating, normal
15: Did you have
3: drinking.
15: Cravings at any stage of this?
3: Absolutely, yeah.
0: Did you have a blue with Christina?
3: No, I don't think I did. And we don't fight anyway.
29: Of course not. And you can't have alcohol, can you?
3: No, that would defeat the purpose of it.
0: You can't just have a six-pack every day. That's sort of
3: But it's defeated. Not for everybody, but people are paying thousands and thousands of dollars to do this. You don't eat for 3 days. It can be done.
0: I like it. Up next, we're doing the footy news. We are going to be speaking about Essendon. We're going to talk about James Hird. There's a bit of a media war going on, and Sam Mitchell is joining us, which I'm looking forward to. You already spoke to him today, haven't you, on the phone?
3: I gave him a buzz. I said, can you come on the Friday Huddle?
0: Are you organised?
3: Absolutely, Brody.
15: Did you go through the clubs, the media department?
3: No, I've got Mitch on speed dial.
0: Friday Huddle. Well done, Noob. Triple M.

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3: It's time to get back to Faster Pasta, where everyone can enjoy their favourites. For good times and great food, dine in at Faster Pasta and treat yourself to a night off. Triple M traffic starts with Adelaide's biggest delays and in Wingfield, a smash slowing outbound on the north-south motorway. That's near Cormac Road, some debris on the road there as well. Another smash in Elizabeth North, Main North Road, Wamma Road, and emergency steelworks causing primers to McGill Road, Port Rush Road at Trinity Gardens. 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That's the latest traffic on Adelaide's 104.7 Triple M.
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8: Rosanna Mangiarelli here on 7 News Exclusive. The reported sightings of Gus Lamont in far-flung countries. John Farnham's heartbreaking health update. 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
17: Hey, I'm Tessa Randello. Property lobby groups claim the government's tax changes claim rents will increase by $9. That's in contrast to the federal government's own data, which claims it'll only go up by $2 by 2030. In other political news, Tony Abbott's just been elected as president of the Liberal Party. The consumer watchdog's taking Amazon Australia to court for allegedly failing to comply with the mandatory button battery safety warnings for a unicorn backpack it was selling. It's the first time the ACCC has sued an online marketplace. A Blue Origin rocket has exploded into a massive fireball. It was a test for the company owned by Jeff Bezos. Luckily, no one was injured. And Aussie and international stars will perform at a show for legend John Farnham after he told the Herald Sun he'll never perform or sing live again due to his cancer diagnosis. Hugh Jackman performing via satellite.
18: I'm so excited to be a part of this incredible event to honour one of the great Australians, an icon. I'm a huge fan.
1: Already running 10 minutes late. What's another five? Pull over, take the detour and make it worth it. Risk it for Villy's new smoky barbecue brisket pie.
2: Triple M Adelaide. Sport.
17: Carlton will be without youngster Matt Carroll against the Cats tonight. He's out for the rest of the season with injury. But the Blues have regained fullback Jacob Wietering, with Blank Akers also coming in for his first match of 2026. Tanner Bruin is back for Geelong after being rested last week. And the AFL is backing a contentious umpiring decision in last night's Hawks win over St Kilda, saying the umpire was correct to say play on for Nick Watson's shot on goal at the halftime siren.
19: Harvey Norman stores are open till 9 tonight. 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
20: Showers right across Adelaide today, dropping to a low of 13 tonight. The showers will stick around tomorrow, heading for a max of 17, and Sunday a shower or two. 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
0: 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Maccas and Ream Hot Water, Triple M rocks footy. Mark, how are you? The Chieftain, Jason Dunstall, Noodle Brown, and Damien Barrett. Damien, it has been a big week for the Essendon Football Club.
27: It has, Howie, and the backdrop to the entire story obviously revolves around James Hurd's potential involvement in what lies ahead for it, and the masterful TV performance, Brownie, that he had on Tuesday night on his own show, Footy Classified, and the compelling way that unfolded, Chief, the way he basically presented to the world, and particularly to the Essendon Footy Club, I'm back, if you want me, and how that looks, the commitment to go through a process. I thought that was smart, Howie, too, how he wasn't trying to remove himself from whatever processes they wanted to go in the path of. But the emotion attached to anything associated with James Hurd, given what happened in 2012, 13, 14, and then the banning of the players, which came in the 2016 season, the fact that he himself missed 12 months under an AFL ban in 2014, the fact he came back for the 2015 season and then was sacked by the club at that stage as well, the lingering drama that has always flowed since that period of time, and still some bitterness and hurt, and equally some equally compelling and powerful love that people have always had for James Hurd. I've just my own personal take on it, Howie, over the course of this week has changed. And I'm surprised I am, just for what it's worth, as an opinion, I'm of the view now that this footy club cannot move on without giving James Hurd one more chance. And Brad Scott lived that in the 4 years or 3.5 years that he was coach of Essendon. People around that club are along of that view. I think James himself won't be able to move on. It doesn't make sense, but it is an the Essendon Football Club, and it has been driven largely in its own operations and thinking on the power of the cult of the individual, if you want to take it all the way back to Coleman and Reynolds and then Sheedy and Hurd and others. But this is where we are, 4 days after the news of the sacking of Brad Scott. The club has yet to announce what it wants to do with its process, but James Hurd has put his hand up, and I would imagine at the very least he gets a look in at that stage and phase of it.
3: It'll be an extraordinary comeback after such a long hiatus from coaching. But I think you're right, it's very clever politically, the way he's positioned himself. What it does do is it puts the club in a very difficult position, because they want to sit here and be transparent and say we're going to run a full process, but people aren't going to go on the process.
27: Are you convinced of it, aren't you? We've seen people even say that 100%. This week. Ken Hinckley, for instance.
3: Adam Simpson's done the same thing.
27: They don't want to bar of it while James Hurd is potentially part of it.
3: So all of a sudden, here are some of your best candidates that just don't want a piece of it, don't want to be involved. So that in itself says, well, it's not going to be the full, thorough process, is it? Mm. So I guess the onus now lies with the club to come out and define exactly how it's going to make this decision. And you can't just do it under the general banner of we'll do a full process, because it's not going to be a full process.
4: There's no reason for anybody to put their hand up, any young coach, because you know at the moment it doesn't seem like an even playing field. No. So
3: unless you want to go through the process for the experience, but that would be the only reason.
4: Yeah, but what I did love on TV the other night, so there's obviously a lot of people who talk a big game and don't then go through with things. I just love the fact that he came out and said, you know what, I want it. And I love the fact that him and Eddie must have got together pre-show, and I imagine they would have, and they packaged that up together. I have loved listening to James Hurd talk about football over the last couple of seasons that he has been in the media. Look, do I think that it's the best thing for the Essendon football? I've got no idea if it works. I don't think anybody does at this point, but I love the fact that he's got the passion. He put his hand up and he said, I want to do it. So that's enough for me. I think he should.
3: Perfect timing, because you can only go one way. They've won one game in 2 years. So whatever happens, if he comes back and wins 4 or 5 games, it's an improvement. If he wins 8, he's the Messiah. So it's absolutely perfect timing to come in and take that job.
0: Damo, a couple of thoughts. You blokes are the gurus. But if you're an experienced senior coach, you're an assistant coach, and you have your heart set on the Essendon job, would you not back yourself to go in there and blow the selection committee away with what you are presenting and present even more favourably, where they might have been thinking, right, let's say we're going with Hurdy, and then let's just say John Longmire walks in and blows their socks away. Would you not back yourself to be able to override that?
27: Under normal circumstances, yes, but this is Essendon Football Club and James Hurd. And even if you go back to the time he was appointed, I mean, Mark Williams has got a famous story. He applied for it. He was interviewed for it. He knew he wasn't going to get it deep down because of the James Hurd scenario. That's going back to 2010 and 11 when that decision was made. Look, Kevin Sheedy, on the day that Brad Scott was announced, said that he, as a director of the club, voted for James Hurd. And that's been the backdrop to the entire thing. If you then want to line up some other aspects of it too, Howie, the moving from the board of Dean Solomon, a great mate of James Hurd's, onto the assistant coaching panel to work alongside Brad Scott, the removal of David Barham. Now, I've been really critical of David Barham's tenure as president, but Welsh coming into that situation, that removed Brad Scott's support. The CEO at the time, Craig Wozzo, also gone. Tim Roberts now in. Brad had no connections left in the end. And these people, if you want to draw that timeline, retrofitting the timeline with what happened on Tuesday, the sacking of Brad Scott, there has been some implementation of policy that is favourable to James Hurd.
4: Okay. Ask you a question, Chief. If James Hurd does get it, and we know that they've said they don't want to trade Zach Merritt, the CEO and the president, Andrew Welsh, said they don't want to sack him, move him on, would you keep Zach Merritt or move him on next year at the Essendon Football Club?
3: I guess that'll be a decision for the coach, because the coach has to have a big say in what's happening list management-wise. So you sit there and work out, what's the picture? How quickly can we turn this around? How quickly can we get ourselves in a position to be competing perhaps for the wild card game? Now, if that's in a couple of years, well, then I want to keep Zach Merritt. If not, if we're thinking a bit bigger picture, what then can we get for Zach Merritt as a 30, 31-year-old before that value departs? Can we still get a couple of good, high first-round draft picks, and then do we use that to rebuild? Or alternatively, if we think we've got enough good young talent there, and I guess only the people really inside know, because there's not enough of it exposed from me outside to say I think they've got a great young list. But if they think they can be competitive straight away, then you need to keep him.
27: Chief, you've worked in this space. You found Alistair Clarkson to coach the Hawthorn Footy Club. You've been part of another selection committee for a coach with Adelaide, with Matty Nix. You know the way this works. If you were in charge, or if you had a say in how Essendon should now handle its business, what would you say?
3: Well, I wasn't involved in the appointment of Matty Nix. I did a review of the football department, but wasn't involved in the case. It's a really difficult one, this one, because... And I guess we had options at Hawthorn to go down the old Hawthorn route. And I think we just felt we needed to broaden the horizons and look at the bigger picture and get some IP from outside, because it hadn't been working doing it the way we'd been doing it. Now, Essendon might see it differently. And there's been a lot of talk about we need more Essendon people involved. There's nothing wrong with having Essendon people, coaching or involved at all posts of the club. Until you're inside the club, you don't know. That's the difficult thing. We sit outside and we cast judgment and we make assessments based on what we see, but we know so little. It's very, very difficult.
0: Question. You're Carlton or you're Essendon, right? And I understand you need to go through this exhaustive process and select your coach. Why, once you've selected your coach, say it takes you 6 weeks, we're up to round 16, why would you continue with Dean Solomon, if he's not going to coach Essendon, or Josh Fraser, if he's not going to coach Carlton? Why would you not, once you've selected your coach, bang, they start coaching from that day, so the players get a look at the game plan for 6, 7, 8 weeks, the coach gets a look at the players and the team list and the list moving forward? I don't understand why you'd keep your club in a holding position and waste a valuable 3, 4, 5, 6, 7, 8 games.
3: Some of it depends on what the new candidate is currently doing.
0: Contractually,
3: they're involved in contractually, so you've got to take that into account.
0: But if I'm
3: Essendon, I'm a bit with you. There's nothing wrong. I wouldn't think there's anything wrong with a coach coming in and getting a feel for the group that he's got, and all of a sudden starting to change things before you even get to pre-season.
0: You get a free hit at it, Damo, and you get a feel. Yeah. And if I'm Essendon or Carlton, I'm not concerned about an assistant coach and trying to get him out of another club. I'm worried about my club, and that's it.
27: Yeah. These are long runways too with interim coaches. Often we see 3-4 matches, sometimes 1-2. These are, in Josh Fraser's case, 14 matches of interim capacity.
0: Why would you hold your rebuild just in a standing position?
27: You might want to also just fully get yourself ready for that next off season, as opposed to dealing with it.

0: you then got belted by, you know, 10 goals for 4 weeks in a row and you've just been announced as the new coach. So that's a little bit
1: demoralizing. I'd rather get
0: too.
1: belted for those 4 weeks than the first 4 weeks of the next season when I'm learning all those lessons.
0: Yep.
2: Yeah. I agree with you wholeheartedly. Mm. Get in and make some list decisions and make some personnel decisions. Work out who's going to be there with you and who you want to get rid of.
1: Big part of me that gets really excited when Chief agrees with me. I like it. Like when someone says to you, good question, Nathan, I know you like that. Yeah. Time for...
3: In footy, the battles aren't only fought on the field.
4: Just admit you don't like me.
5: I don't like you.
6: Please don't refer to him as my mate.
7: When you look like this pushing 50, come and see me, champ.
3: This is the Footy Media Wars.
1: Chief, I've long been of the view that we are all one in the media. We all have friends that work at different stations on TV and radio. We know producers or bosses or people we've worked with, people we've been on air with over the years.
2: Yeah.
1: We're one big community, and I don't understand the division between, say, Fox or Nine or Seven or SEN or Triple M. But my man, oh, I look directly across. He views the world slightly differently, Nathan.
8: Our man Damo.
1: Yeah.
8: Yeah, I view the world very similar to Damo, though.
1: Right.
0: I'm staunch with who I
1: So how do you blokes view the world?
8: Well, Damo is one of the great haters.
1: He is.
8: I'm not a great hater.
0: Accurate,
1: no, that is accurate, Damien.
8: I think he's strong in his opinions and he sticks to them. He's very hard to change. Good word.
1: No, we're not talking about opinions. We're talking about.
8: But those opinions then.
1: Yep.
8: Are about people within the media too. Like, he's done this for a long, long time, longer than me and you in football. Mm. So he's been able to formulate those opinions over a long time. And
0: I don't change my opinions.
8: No, he does not.
2: But you have to accept the fact that in general, in life, in every facet of life, in the community, there are flogs. So why wouldn't there be flogs in the media?
1: Well, this is not the path I was trying to go down. The path I'm trying to go down is that we're all one big, atmosphere, and
8: are
1: we all work around. Well,
0: but you'd have us holding hands and singing Kumbaya, Howie. It doesn't work like that.
2: People might look at us and think, we're the flogs. We're the problems, Howie.
1: No one thinks that about us,
0: Chief.
2: Yes, they do. Yes, they do.
0: Have you heard what they've been saying?
1: So what is coming is because now we are part of the same atmosphere.
8: It's us and Channel 7. Well, we're not with everybody else.
1: It's not us and Channel 7. We are the same company.
8: Yes, we.
1: It is we. And as a result of we, our man Damo, who is one of the great haters and does have negativity,
0: this is inaccurate.
1: Has negativity about other media outlets. His headline show, the Saturday Rub, the flagship
0: iconic
1: of the organisation,
0: yesterday
1: will now be further broadcast within our ecosphere, within our company, on Channel 7's television platform.
8: So Damo's going to be on Channel 7.
1: That is what I'm getting to.
2: Doing the
1: Saturday Rub. What channel is it on, Damo? Is it on one of the digital channels, or where are we going?
0: I'm assuming it is on one of the digital channels.
1: Okay, well,
8: so first question is, how do you feel about that, and how was the conversation with Channel 9 management? Because you are employed and contracted to work on two TV shows on Channel 9.
0: It's a reasonably large conflict, I would have thought, Nathan. You've got the same situation.
8: Not at the moment. I don't have any of my shows going on Channel 7, so... How do you feel about it, and what did Channel 9 say to you?
0: Well, it doesn't matter what I feel about it. What did matter was the people I do report to and what they felt about it. And I managed to get wind of this, as in I was told about this in advance. I reserved to have my own opinion on this until the two bodies got together, as in Channel 9 and SCA. And ultimately, the decision has been made for it to be passed. I had no say in it. Even if I resisted, it was going on that platform.
1: But why would you resist it? It's a further exploration of your brand.
0: No, Howie, again, you say I have my good hater. I would refute that. I'm just very loyal. I feel I'm very loyal to. I've been at Channel 9 since I left the Herald Sun, and I've been at Channel 9 Chief for, I think, 16 or 17 years now. Whatever it is, it's a long time. I value my time at Channel 9. I understand the commercial arrangements with SEA and Channel 7 now. And you're right, we are the same company.
2: So with this show getting greater exposure, what's the upside pocket-wise for Damo?
0: Well, that wasn't negotiated as part of the deal.
1: That's a great question.
0: I should have spoken to you, Brownie, about this.
8: Very good question, Chief.
2: Extra exposure, there's got to be something in it for our man.
8: I think he needs to go to management here and start...
1: Demand a fee.
8: ...dialogue, a bit more of a fee. So I'm being put out a little bit. Channel 9 are upset with me, so I just need a sweetener.
0: How are you going to go when this show, the Friday Huddle, goes on Channel 7 as well.
5: Fantastic.
0: Because this will be the next show to go.
5: Just spread the love.
0: Well, Foxtel or DAZN won't have an issue with that. So Chiefs wearing a DAZN cap as we speak.
2: No, I won't be here. That's all right. I'll be retired.
0: It could be next week, Chief.
2: I'll be retired.

0: retired.
1: This week.
2: Do you think Fox would have an issue with it?
1: I reckon they might.
2: I have no idea.
1: Let's see how this. You know what? There's the future story on all of this. You're having fun with me right now, but that's one. Yeah. You'll be having this conversation, I reckon, next week.
2: Very easy for me and Damo because we don't have the footy rights.
0: Same thing will happen. Same thing will happen for me that happened for you. You'll have no say in it. The bosses will tell you what's going on, and if they say you're not doing that, I'll go, fine, doing it.
1: Yep.
2: That we're all one.
3: So is it this weekend we can watch?
4: Oops. Correct.
3: On 7, mate.
4: 7 plus.
3: Okay. Yep. Is it being?
0: And where's it filmed?
3: Well, here in the studio, is it?
4: It's normally filmed and goes up on YouTube, and so that product is now just going up on 7 Plus.
3: My question is: it going to be put to air live? Because that I would like to see. Any project involving Billy Brownless?
2: Could not be.
3: Right,
4: not live.
3: So it may be put a little bit later.
2: Recorded on a Wednesday.
1: Just hope the ad breaks. Hope the ad breaks don't get uploaded.
2: Jim's got to go to Port Fairy, so they might have to do it on a Wednesday.
3: The Tuesday, Saturday huddle. All right. Well done, Damo. I look forward to watching, and it's good. We're all part of one big happy family. How about we get Sammy on the phone next?
1: I just like it, I do.
3: Okay. McDonald's and Ream Hot Water. 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
7: 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T's and C's apply. Triple M traffic starts with Adelaide's biggest delays and a Wingfield a smash dying outbound on the north-south motorway near Cormac Road. Elizabeth North a smash there as well. Mangle Throat, Womber Road. Bellevue Heights a smash on Shepherd's Hill Road near Ashmore Road. 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Hurry ends today. That's the latest traffic on Adelaide's 104.7 Triple M.
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3: The Mac of Ream Hot Water, Triple M Rocks Football AFL coach are always very busy. A couple of hours ago, we were lucky to grab a little bit of time with the Hawthorn coach, Sam Mitchell. Four premiership demo in the back pocket at the Hawks, then went over to the West Coast Eagles, played football there, won a Brownlow as well at Hawthorn. Now he's in charge of the Hawthorn Football Club. Sam Mitchell joins us on the Friday Huddle. Mark Howard here, Sam. How are you, coach? Nice to speak with you.
20: Oh, I'm going well, Howie. Thanks. You can introduce me anytime.
3: Absolutely. I could have gone on and on and on. My young bloke, he goes for the Hawks. And they've played the last two Thursday nights in a row against Adelaide and then last night against the Saints. And he texts me saying, how good is it when your team has won demo on a Thursday night? You get to go to school on Friday, you get to give it to all your mates, and you can relax all weekend. Is it the same as the coach of the football club, Sam?
20: I must admit, it is nice to win the one early in the weekend, and then you get a couple of days. We'll have some training tomorrow, but to get a couple of days off, so we have today off and Sunday off, which is... get to see a bit of kids' sport. Very nice.
0: Yeah, just talking about that, Mitch, how difficult is it for coaches and players alike to get that perfect balance between family and football?
20: Oh, we're pretty focused on it. And Peter Burge, our fitness boss, he runs a really good schedule where he does keep that in mind. There was a couple of weeks ago I was thinking, oh, an extra day off would be nice. And I looked in the calendar and sure enough, there it was. So he's predicting what we need pretty well. Fortunately, the schedule for me is the worst part of the job and I just hand it off to them.
2: Can get frustrating footy sometimes, Mitch, but it looked like you were having genuine fun on the boundary last night, talking to a few of the players as you come off. Footy's not always like that, but it did seem like fun last night.
20: Oh, certainly the last quarter. It's been a long time since we've had a game that was put away and with a bit of time left on the clock. A lot of our wins this year have been sort of, you get 30 seconds to enjoy it at the end. So going down there, especially with Gunners being iced up and Blake Hardwick doing what he was doing, that was really quite enjoyable, taking the mickey out of Jack and what could have been for him.
3: And how does Jack feel about that? So he's got five, he's taken over the Coleman, and then as you say, you ice him, and you look like you were giving it to him as Hardwick went bang, bang, bang, bang in the last quarter alone, Chief.
20: His first one, Blake's first goal was the left foot snap, and he just thought, I could have got that one. That should have been mine. And then that just started it. Every time anyone kicked a goal, he just became the target. And when Blake kicked one out on the full, Gunners was pretty quick to get on the chirp and saying, I had that one in my kick bag.
1: Just speaking of goals, Watson managed to officially land two. Should it have been three?
20: Well, I mean, I mentioned this last night in my presser, and just to be clear, my issue isn't with the umpiring call of it. It's with the rule itself.
0: Yes.
20: The rule itself is ridiculous that you can't go wider. If you go wider, you're not improving your angle, so there's no reason for that. If you go to the corridor, completely understand, but I hope that they sort that out.
0: I couldn't agree with you more, Mitch. I got so frustrated because in years gone by, having worked with some players trying to do goal kicking, trying to teach a player to run straight. They think they're running straight, but they're not. And if you're making the angle worse, how can you possibly take the kick away from them? It should just be, the rule should just state, if you improve your angle, then we'll take the kick off you. Anything else is fine. Surely that would simplify it, wouldn't it, Mitch?
20: I would think so. And, I mean, if you watch the very last one of the game when Blake comes off his mark but then kicks from the snap after the siren, I think that's an excellent rule. And that's one they brought in quickly when they said, oh, actually, we do want them still to be able to have a shot. It shouldn't have to be a set shot. So I think the way they've introduced that rule, if they had the same common sense, which they usually do, to be fair. So I think it's a very small introduction that can be brought in a game where it didn't matter, which is pleasing at least.
2: They only lost the three games this year in a draw. One of those losses were to the Giants a long time ago. Who's the best in your eyes at the moment? Who's the benchmark to beat for the premiership this season?
20: I mean, I think the latter is a pretty good reflection, isn't it? We haven't played Brisbane yet, and obviously they're going through a bit of a rut, but we've seen them do that over the years, and it doesn't seem to hurt them too too much, but I think we had a great win against Geelong by a point, and I think they're playing some pretty potent footy, which we'll see again tonight. And we had our hands full with Freo. We played pretty well that night and still couldn't get the job done. So I think you're looking at those clubs, and the Suns are probably the other one who are they haven't hit their straps just yet, but they'll come home pretty hard, you would suspect.
5: Sam, a couple of the big clubs are now looking for a new coach. Have you got a line of sight, and if you're prepared to volunteer it publicly as to who you think should be in the reckoning for those positions? And I suppose as you answer that, do you have a view on the potential around James Hird returning to Essendon?
20: I'll certainly stay away from anything to do with Essendon. I don't think I'm their biggest favourite over there. So I don't want to add any fire to that one.
0: That's fair.
20: I mean,
5: it runs deep, doesn't it? The Essendon and rivalry with your good self.
20: As a friend of many, then I think go and get all the Hawthorn assistant coaches and interview them all, and they're going to be great people for your job. As the coach of Hawthorn, though, please stay away from all of our assistants, because I really am enjoying working with them and I don't want to lose any. But you need to really know the inner workings of a football club and what they're looking for, the direction they're going. And I think one of the really important things is being really aligned with where the club thinks they're at. I think the horror stories you hear down the road are when the coach comes in thinking one thing, and then the board and the rest of the organisation are thinking something else. If there's core alignment in the direction that is needed, then they're both pretty big clubs to be taking over at this time.
3: We're pumped to be speaking to victorious Hawthorn coach Sam Mitchell on the Friday Huddle. He's another Hawthorn legend with 254 goals in the back pocket, Jason Dunstall.
0: So you got Day and Gunston back. We know Nash missed, but that appeared to be a pretty minor one. Barris is the other big one that you'd love to see back in the lineup, just to give you that, the guy that can play on the beast up forward and take the intercept marks and all those sorts of things. How far away is he, Mitch?
20: He'd be a good chance for this week. When Silvani was clunking it in the second half, I was thinking about TB and wishing that he was back, and it made me really appreciate having him. But I think he's a test for this week, so he wasn't going to be any chance up until then. And then if everything goes well, we'll make a decision later this week. But he's certainly a pretty good chance to come in on Friday night.
5: Sam, is Blake Hardwick your favourite?
20: I don't think you're allowed to have favourites.
5: Yes, you are, and you do.
20: I do have a few favourites, quite a few favourites, but he's...
5: It's a special soft spot for him, though, isn't it? I mean, I know the roles you've given him as a defender over many, many years. I know it's a very special part of your planning for opponents.
20: Yeah, no, I mean, I think he's everyone's favourite. He is, I think he's played a lot of footy now, and when he comes to the end of his career, I think probably you guys only learned his name maybe 50 games ago, but we've been thinking that he's one of our most important and first pick players for, probably close to 200 games or whatever he's played now. But he's certainly the safety blanket for me. So fortunately, he doesn't miss games too often or at all, because when he does, I would feel just a little bit vulnerable in the coach's box.
0: Would be nearly impossible not to have the odd favourite. And similarly, it must be difficult not to have the odd whipping boy, Mitch. Is there someone that you think to yourself at times, well, maybe I keep giving it to him and I shouldn't?
20: Yeah, oh, I definitely have. They actually cross over. They cross over a lot. So when in the footy record, often they have, who's the coach's pet? And if they had a who's the coach's whipping boy, I think quite often they're the same. So I've got a couple. So Wizard, he drives me crazy. He's my favourite, but he just does stuff, and he drives me crazy. And probably the other one who I have a bit of a whipping boy relationship with is Josh Weddle. He's another favourite, and I love what he does most of the time, and then sometimes I'm pulling my hair out. So you love him and you want to strangle him at the same time.
3: Mitch, you talked about having a little bit of time on the weekend and going to see the kids' sport. What are the kids into?
20: My daughter had an actual scan on her foot today, got the okay just before, so she'll be playing on Sunday footy, and my son, he's into the soccer, so he's been a centre back most of his short career, and now in the last 2 years he's become a striker. He's worked out he's very, very fast, so certainly that comes from from my wife's side of the family, like obviously. No, he has got... He refuses to use his left foot, and I must say, I have been onto him about it for 10 years, will not listen to a word I say. When I get his boots home, the right one is filthy, and the left one is absolutely pristine.
3: We're speaking to Sam Mitchell on the Friday Huddle. Your man, Cam McKenzie, I've been lucky enough to call a lot of your games this year, Mitch. He's eerily similar to you when he's about to kick the football. Do you see that yourself?
20: He's a bit quicker than I am, thankfully, but he does have some certain sort of movements.
3: Yes.
20: That I do recognise that when people see that he's really blossomed this year. I think we've been waiting for that to come, and then I remember Parko used to always say it takes about 70 games before you really work out AFL footy, and he's getting close to that mark now, and I feel like his good games are very, very good now, but when he isn't at his best, he's still a high-level AFL player, and I think when you're an inside mid, that's an important threshold to cross, which pleasingly he has done now.
2: The celebrations are quite famous for all the Hawthorn players, and I enjoy it. Did you notice Connor McDonald last night shush the crowd, but to the crowd where he was shushing, it was only Hawthorn people?
20: No, I don't know. He might have. It's actually right where the coach's box was, so he might have been shushing us, actually. Maybe we gave him a bake and then he was telling us to be quiet. I'm not sure, but normally they're quite good-hearted, most of the celebrations. I'm glad they brought them back and they enjoyed their footy last night. It was it's been a tough little block for us, so glad we got to have a bit of joy in the game.
3: Mitch, just as we let you go, the bye's coming up for all you've done on the football field. I think your greatest performance is your wife, the wonderful Lyndall, who is the star of the show. Are you doing the appropriate thing? You're taking her away? What are you up to?
20: Yeah, we're still in discussions. We've got another game, so we won't get too far ahead of ourselves. We got the bye after the Dogs next Friday night, so likely to head away together. I'm not sure we've ever said it. Spent a mid-season bye apart, so we'll see. I might see what the kids are doing and see if we can grapple them into doing something away.
3: Mitch, surely you don't sit down with your wife and she says, "Shall we go away?" and you just say, "I'm just taking it 1 week at a time, love." Surely you don't roll that out, mate.
20: Well, I must admit, she has been planning all these buys and every holiday and every spare minute we have for months and months and months. I'm sure she has something up her sleeve. I think we'll probably be heading north somewhere.
3: All right, mate. We appreciate your time, Sam. Enjoy the rest of the weekend off, and we look forward to seeing the Hawks in action next week.
20: No worries. Thanks for having me on, guys.
0: Thanks, Mitch.
3: Great to speak to Sam Mitchell. Just a good dude. A good dude. Top five next. Where are we going, Noodle?
2: Top five. Did you happen to hear the national anthem on the State of Origin the other night? It's a little bit of a different take to the national anthem. Yeah. So we're just going to go through a couple of the famous national anthems that have been going around the place.
3: That aren't that sharp.
2: They need work.
3: McDonald's and Ream Hot Water, thanks to Sam Mitchell and the Hawks. 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
22: 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Triple M traffic starts with Adelaide's biggest delays at Wingfield. Slow outbound on the north-south motorway near Callback Road thanks to a smash there. Some debris on the road as well. Elizabeth North, a smash, Bengals Road, Womba Road. Another one in Bellevue Heights causing dramas too on Shepherd's Hill Road near Ashmore Road. Harvey Norman stores are open till 9 tonight. 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Hurry ends today. That's the latest traffic on Adelaide's 104.7 Triple M.
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3: Top five coming shortly. Mark Howe with you, Damien Barrett, Nathan Brown and Jason Dunstall from McDonald's and Ream Hot Water, Triple M Rocks Football. Something's just caught your eye on the screen there, Chief. What are you watching?
0: I was just watching the Women's College World Series.
3: Right. Softball.
0: Softball.
3: What are they pitching at?
0: Underarm pitcher ripping it in at 60 miles an hour. Ooh. It's fizzing in there.
3: That's some good sizzle. All right, it is time for...
32: He's a self-proclaimed footy superstar.
33: I reckon I was probably the most influential player in the AFL.
32: He fears nothing and no one.
33: This is all off-air stuff that you're allowed to talk about on air, but I've gone with it anyway. Yeah.
32: And he sees the world a little differently.
33: Just watching a Komodo dragon eat a monkey.
32: This is Nathan Brown's Top 5.
33: I love the national anthem. I love the national anthem at the start of big sporting events. Yep. Australia, US, whether it's God Save the King, God Save the Queen, I like it.
1: And what's your favourite, Brownie?
33: I think the players should... sing it along. I don't like it that not enough players sing it. You go back in your day and the anthem, everyone almost sang it as you go along the line. But
3: Steve Smith's
33: sing
3: a big
33: it.
3: Singer.
33: They don't sing it these days. The AFL players don't sing it.
0: You just ignore Damo's question?
3: Favourite anthem.
1: What's your favourite national anthem?
33: Well, the Australian one, because I'm Australian.
0: I love La Marseillaise. I think it's fantastic.
1: I love the American one when they give it everything.
0: Oh, Canada?
1: Yeah.
33: I quite like the Kiwis.
1: Kiwis
33: is a good one.
1: It's got ours covered. Yeah.
33: Especially at Anzac Day. Okay, let's get straight into it. Okay. So I got this idea from the State of Origin the other night in the rugby league, the Rugba. and they had a country singer doing the anthem, and his name is Robbie Mortimer, and this is how he went.

0: different. He made it his own.
1: Okay.
0: Did you like it?
1: I like it when they have a real bit of sizzle at the end and go right up.
0: He had a bit of a twang, so it was different. So this got me thinking.
1: So you didn't like it?
0: I didn't mind it.
1: Okay.
0: Yeah, it was okay.
1: If you loved it, this segment wouldn't have come to pass.
0: Yes, so these are all a bit negative, I must say, when we get to them. So at number five, there was an Argentinian guy doing the Aussie anthem before the Pumas and the Wallabies a few years back. Mm. And I reckon he just started making up words. And like Chief, when he does the movie monologues, he can go from one accent to another accent. And sometimes he can have three nationalities in one. Let's have a listen to how he went.

0: For a choice.
1: He's just making up words.
2: He was. And he's going from Argentinian to English as well.
1: Spanish even, but yeah.
2: Very good point, Howard.
3: Come over there and punch your head in the mouth.
2: Captain Global strikes again.
1: Okay, so I love it when kids have to sing the national anthem.
2: Yes.
1: And when you eat before the national anthem, things can go wrong.

0: hiccups.
1: That might be nerves.
0: That's unlucky. You know, it was a good star. A big star was Fergie, a great singer. Fergie was, but she did the national anthem at the NBA All-Stars. And I'm not sure whether she'd had a few sherbets before this or not, Chief, but she didn't sound
1: Black Eyed Peas.
2: Black Eyed Peas, yeah.
0: I don't think that she really hit the mark with this one.

0: She was cooked.
1: It's got to be Pollack, surely.
2: She had to be Pollack.
1: Off a tree. Good effort.
2: I think Leroy was there again.
1: Yeah.
2: I think Leroy's influence has struck.
0: Coming in at number two. So you think of Grand Prix. You think of fast. You think of action. You think of loud. Damian Lewis did a very weird addition of God Save the King at the British Formula One Grand Prix.

0: God, I reckon Lewis Hamilton is looking at the accelerator at this point.
1: No, I think Damo's made it a bit about himself, hasn't he?
0: Mm. Coming in at number one, so this one comes from a presidential debate, and it's always funny when, and this is a singer by the name of Loomis, but she thought that these were all pre-recorded and she could start again, but this is for the presidential
2: like
0: debate.
2: Mitch Cleary.
0: Like Mitch Cleary, and this is what happened with Loomis.
3: Can I go back, please? Bomb bursting, and then I got too nervous. Gay parole.
0: What's
4: going on there?
2: Can you hear the voice? No, we're live.
0: You're always live, Chief. You're always live. And that's the top five. Anthems.
1: Because a real Mitch Cleary stuff.
0: Poor Mitch, he's had a couple.
1: Yeah, I told you what happened there. Anyway.
0: What happened?
1: Well, no, that doesn't matter. Hey, well done, mate. I like that. Next, we have to get to Quinny, and then we've got a nice little segment to finish involving one of us, which I think you boys will enjoy. But Nick Quinn joins us from our sponsor, Ladbrokes. Big Q Daddy, how are you, my friend?
5: All the better for speaking to you, Howie.
1: That's it. Carlton chasing a third straight win, and they've had a pretty good record against the Catters of recent times, Q Daddy.
5: They have indeed, but punters anticipate the hot streak will come to an end tonight. Geelong all the rage at $1.26, the line 24.5, and the over-under 177.5. Now, Jeremy Cameron kicked three goals against the Swans last week. He's a $6.50 chance to slot the first major tonight and has been well back through the same game multis to kick three or more at $1.70.
2: Massive game tomorrow, Quinny. Brisbane v. the Dockers. How have you got that one?
5: It is indeed. The money has been for Brisbane to get a much-needed victory. $1.80 into $1.67. The Dockers now a $2.20 outsider with the line 6.5. And for those that like to bet on the over and under, the magic number 181.5. First up tomorrow, Richmond $13 to string back-to-back victories together when they come up against the Swans, with Sydney $1.02. The line for this one, 54.5 points. And the Western Bulldogs well-backed against Collingwood. The Doggies into $1.53. The Maggies now a $2.50 outsider with the line 11.5.
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5: And both of them very open indeed, Jace. Chris Waller with a strong hand in the Derby. Providence and also Mondalistic both at $5.50. 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While the Kingsford Smith Cup, once again, Jimmy Starr favourite, this time a $5 chance, Private Eye $7. Fangirl 8, and Rothfire's been really well backed. He was as much as $31. He's into $10. He won at $67 last start, so plenty of punters buttering up once again. But it's going to be a big weekend of racing and sport. You can check those many markets on the Ladbrokes app.
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1: Thanks to Nick from Ladbrokes. Up next, I just don't even know how to describe this one, Damo. But one of us was hit with a big tax bill last week.
2: Ooh.
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11: 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Triple M traffic starts with Adelaide's biggest today. Is at a Wingfield, slow outbound on the north-south motorway near Callback Road thanks to a smash there. Some debris on the road as well. Elizabeth North, a smash, Bengals Road, Bomber Road. Another one in Bellevue Heights causing dramas too on Shepherd's Hill Road near Ashmore Road. Harvey Norman stores are open till 9 tonight. 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Hurry ends today. That's the latest traffic on Adelaide's 104.7 Triple M.
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1: Mark Howe with you, Nathan Brown, Damien Barrett and Jason Dunstall not too far away for handing over from the call team at Triple M CG as Carlton take on the Geelong Football Club. All sorts of people of high profile get involved in advocating products, Damien.
2: Yes.
1: Our man, the Chief, famously did a series of advertisements with Routleys of Launceston.
6: Big, they were
1: which
6: big.
1: Have survived and look magnificent. He did McDonald's one last year. He did Tip Top Bread. Yeah, any others over the years? You've done a lot, Chief.
6: Probably.
1: You've done a lot. You've done a lot. Damo, you were famously associated, which caused you to get on Media Watch with Sportsbet when you when you went and did an advertising program.
0: Sam McClure.
1: For them.
2: Yep.
1: But I have...
2: You did Blue Bet there for
1: Yeah, me? I've done a few. I did
0: Red Rooster. Red,
1: no, they weren't TV right. ones. I did one for Mente.
0: Didn't you work yourself around?
1: Mente rollers, the standard by which others are judged. If you ever need a cricket roller, get yourself a Mente.
0: Rollers.
1: But our man. So I know people in the advertising space and a couple of cameramen that I know
2: yeah, okay.
1: sent me a couple of messages this week that our man is soon to be launched in a national campaign.
2: Yeah.
1: For a big drinks manufacturer. So from what I can gather, our man Nate went to Sydney, flew at the correct end of the plane. He was put up in a suite at the QT in Sydney, which is a beautiful hotel.
6: Very nice, yep.
1: And then he was in a full day shoot. Now, Routleys might not have had this, but this is like, you know, you see at the end of the movies, there's a best boy and a grip and a dolly.
2: A grip, yeah.
1: There was all that. There was two trucks parked out in the street.
2: Catered for?
1: Yep. Catered for, full lunch. there was a rider, apparently, for both people appearing in this advertising campaign. And our man Nathan Brown is front and centre with Big Gal, the rugby league and boxing star.
2: Paul Gallen.
1: Paul Gallen in a massive international, I'm being told, maybe national, but could be international, campaign with Chief Jim Beam.
6: Look at him. Look at the smug smile on the look face. What would the urn be for something like that?
1: Before we get to the urn, Chief, before we get to the urn, all I'll say, I was sent some of what they call in the industry rushes. So that is bits of material that won't go to air yet.
6: Oh, you haven't brought some?
1: No, unfortunately, I wasn't able to bring them in because I've been breaking licensing agreements. But all I'll say
2: when's it ever worried us?
1: Is there's acting involved.
2: Oh, can you tell us what your line is? Can you tell us what your line is?
0: What my line was. No, Gal, I actually didn't speak to Gal. It was more me and Gal and another guy. So,
2: What did you say to the other guy?
0: It's a big campaign. It's not out yet, Damo, so I can't say what I said.
6: Who of the three had the biggest role?
0: Me.
1: Oh. And how did you go building off-air chemistry with your man, Paul Gallen?
0: I worked very hard, and I was the one making the conversation with Gal, and he's got four kids, the same as me, three girls and a boy. So we've got a lot in common.
6: You would have spoken about your boxing history, surely.
0: I absolutely talked about my boxing.
1: And what did he talk about?
0: I opened
1: about?
0: Up with, I said, I went and saw you fight Barry Hall. And he goes, oh, you're there that night. You started talking about it. And I said, I actually had a fight myself.
2: You famously, when you interviewed Horacio Fantasia many years ago on the Sunday Footy Show, just to try and get you through those sort of awkward moments, you started out of nowhere, which we recorded and still play, you started talking about, do you like Vegemite? Did you ask Gal if he liked
0: Vegemite? I didn't ask Gal if he liked Vegemite, but the State of Origin was on the next night, so it was very easy to talk about the State of Origin and then very easy for Gal to talk about his own career as well.
1: Before we get to the finances, Chief, which I'm very interested in, when does this big campaign launch?
0: I think it launches next week or the week after, runs for the footy season.
1: Are you adding or detracting from our brand when we see this ad?
0: I think adding.
1: Do you?
0: Yeah, think adding. The acting was good and there was no payment. It is a Channel 9. It is a Channel 9. No. Channel 9 are a sponsor. So Nathan. Paul Gallen walks for Channel 9. I was asked to go to Sydney and I went to Sydney and did the ad.
6: Look us in the eye. You wouldn't have done it without
1: me. I also have friends in the accounting business.
2: Yeah.
0: Of course you do.
1: Who gave me what I can only call very accurate descriptions of the transactions, Chief.
6: Well, how big are the wads?
2: Clear the tax bill.
1: So the tax bill, because I also know people in the tax department, the tax bill that unfortunately landed on Nathan's desk unannounced. Hello to Christina out there, if you're listening.
0: She doesn't know.
1: Well, she does now. The tax bill was around $53,000.
2: Mm.
1: This campaign will clear the tax bill in one fell swoop.
2: And a little bit left over for a holiday.
1: A little bit
2: around
1: left
2: the world
1: over.
2: In
1: yeah, no, not around the world. More to Albury Caravan Park is what will be left over.
2: But there's a bit extra.
1: Yeah. So more than $50,000, I'm being told, Chief.
2: Wow.
6: Will your family be proud of you when they see the ad?
1: I think they would be, yeah.
6: They won't be embarrassed at all.
1: The kids will be embarrassed.
0: Combining my three great loves, football, gambling and Jim Beam.
1: I think we're about done here on the Friday Huddle. Well done to Herbalicious. Well done to these three fine gentlemen. Eats outside. Matty Haywood was always dominating on the audio. And nice to have Tunners here as well, just steering the ship. Chiefy, good luck on the football tonight. Anyone give the Blues any chance?
6: No.
1: Okay, worth watching. McDonald's and Remot Water. 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
0: 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Sounds like you are.
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33: It's been one of those years for the Blues where they've been in the news from the opening round, but over the last couple of weeks with a change in coach, with a smile on their face, all of a sudden things start to look a little bit better. But for Carlton, who have won two in a row, a big challenge tonight at the Triple MCG. They've got Geelong coming at them, who have won four straight, six of their last seven, and once again look like one of the teams to beat in season 2026. Friday night footy under lights. Great to be with you. We're about 40 minutes away from things getting underway here between the Blues and the Cats. Jordan Russell, the head of development at Carlton, is going to join us in a couple of minutes' time. It's all with thanks to Macca's and Ream Hot Water, built tough for Aussie conditions. When it comes to water heating, ask your plumber to install a Ream. Brian Taylor, not too far away. Nat Yanides and Ash Chew will join us for the call of the game. But the very best analyst in footy right now, he sees it better than anyone, is Joey Montagna. And he's ready to go here at the Triple MCG. Hello, Joey.
34: Hello, Jack. Nice to be here. And looking forward to this one. Carlton have obviously released the shackles since Michael Voss moved on. They've got a good record against Geelong. They've won three of their past four. It does count for a little bit as a player. Sometimes you just know you've got a, you know, you've got the wood on a team, or you go well in certain matchups, and they should be coming here, well, relatively confident.
33: Why don't we start with the Blues? We'll check in straight away with thanks to Bob Jane Team Arts. The Price Busters with Bob Jane Team Arts. 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
4: 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As I mentioned, Jordan Russell is the head of development at Carlton. He joins us here on Friday Night Footy. Jordan, welcome to Triple M Footy. The last couple of weeks have been pretty good.
7: They certainly have. Thanks for having me. It's a cracking night down here as well.
4: What's been different? I'm sure there's a lot of things, but before we dive into the tactical side of the game, which Joey will, just from an overall feel in the group in the last couple of weeks, has the pressure released a little bit?
7: I think it probably has for the boys. I can't speak on behalf of sort of what they've felt from the external noise. It has been a positive, energetic culture for most of the year, albeit in and around the losses. But probably the last couple of weeks, the youth that's come into the side with a couple of young kids that have brought that freshness and energy. And any time a young kid kicks his first goal, it does generate that extra 5% of energy for the older boys as well. So that's certainly one thing that's changed, and Fraser's come in and kept it pretty simple and is doing it his way, and it does bloody help when you win two in a row.
34: Certainly does make a difference, Jordan. Now, when you say Fraser's doing it his way, how much has he changed in regards to what he wants from the team, the game style? Give us a bit of an insight into, has it been drastic, has it been minimal? Just a little take.
7: Yeah, no, it's been minimal. There's been a fair bit of stuff that's gone on fundamentally in the last probably 2 months that we identified after the first couple of rounds that Vossi and the rest of the crew have been working really hard at. And as you know, it takes time with these things to come to fruition, especially with a few of the younger boys that are running around. So we're probably getting a look into the hard work we've put in fundamentally the last couple of months. But now Fraser's been minimal. He loves his AI. He's got a couple of gags in there, and he's having the boys having a bit of a laugh pre-game, which I think is important for him to play relaxed, and they've done a good job, and it's obviously a massive test tonight.
4: How important is pressure for this group, Jordan? Pressure factor numbers haven't been super high this year. Last couple of weeks have been good. Is that the sort of thing that everyone can do, that everyone can bring?
7: Certainly. It's a mindset more than it is a technical element of the game. And as you mentioned, the last couple of weeks we've put that on show. The boys have just seen a little highlights package around what it has looked like to hopefully get them visualising what we need to do, and certainly a key to the game with the way that Geelong want to move the ball, their forward handballing. We need to be on point with coming forward and applying that pressure. So mature bodies, we need to make sure we stick our tackles and hopefully we can go back at them.
34: Talk about the mature bodies, just having a look. There's six players for Carlton tonight that have played basically under a dozen games. There's only one Geelong player that's played less than 35. So you're going to be up against it, Jordan. But just take us back to when you talk about, you know, the fundamentals you've been working on the program and the way it's been going. Is there a little bit of, I suppose, frustration when you look back, because you weren't actually playing that bad, you just weren't winning, and now that you're getting the wins, that the people are sort of thinking that it looks completely different?
7: I wouldn't say frustration, it's probably more enjoyment that, yep, that what we've worked on is coming out in the players' games, and it's probably more frustration for the coaches at times, because you know that they can do it,
34: yep,
7: giving them the belief and the confidence in the work that they've done throughout the week and the last month or two, and then showing it constantly throughout the week as reinforcement around that's the way we want to play, and that's us.
34: We're checking the head of development, Jordan Russell. Can you give us a bit of insight into some of the kids? Because you've got, as I said, a number of them playing. They all seem to have different personalities. Like, we hear Jagger Smith and he talks like he's 30 years old and already a captain. Then you hear about Jack Eisen, his personality. What's it like working with this young group? And just give us an insight into some of their personalities.
7: Yeah, it's obviously an awesome role. I love being a part of it. We got our three first-year players all playing for the second week in a row, and that in itself is pretty rare. And as you said, Iso's got a bit of X factor, a bit of the magic. Ruffled a few feathers last week with a few tackles and bumps, which we love to see, and that sort of bleeds into Deeney. He's heart and soul blue, and the way that he goes about it, he's in your face, he's antagonising his opponents, and I think seeing that from a first year player is incredible. Taylor Burns come in with his pressure, so as you mentioned, they're all different players, they've all got extreme talent, but the best thing about them is they're energetic, they want to execute their role, and that's why they're going to play some good footy tonight and for the rest of the year.
34: Give us one. There's always one. Who's the one that's just giving you some headaches in development? Who's the one that you've sort of got to shake up, or forgets meetings, or to do his work? Who's the one that you're like, come on, get him moving a little bit?
7: To be honest, he's not playing for the rest of the year, but Matty Carroll is a rare unit. We love him.
34: Yeah,
7: we love him. But we're in, I think, where were we? We're in Brisbane a couple of weeks ago, and we're having a coffee with a couple of coaches. we look to our left and there's Matty Carroll, no shoes, walking down the streets with three-quarter shorts. I don't know what the fashion is these days, but I know that's not it. So, he's a ripper, and unfortunately, he's not playing for the rest of the year.
4: Hey, Jordan, before we let you go, speaking of fashion, are you in a moon boot at the moment, did I hear?
7: Yeah, I certainly am.
4: What happened?
7: Pumped up. I was trying to keep up the young kids, try to show them a Stevie J trick shot, and stepped back and blew my calf out. So I'm in a little bit of pain these days, but no, we're getting through.
34: It is the old man injury.
4: Yeah, it certainly is. Hey, good luck tonight. Thanks for chatting to us on Triple M Footy.
7: Thanks for your time, guys.
4: Jordan Russell, who's the head of development for Bob Jane Team Arts. It does feel like the pressure's off a little bit in the last few weeks for Carlton, doesn't it?
34: Of course it is. And they're playing like that. There's, you know, the weight of the world that they are carrying is off their shoulders now. They can express themselves a little bit more. You know, mistakes probably don't, you know, not saying they don't mean as much, but there's not as much weight put on them, you know, week on week after the losses mount. And they're playing youngsters, and that's what I want to see with Carlton. I want to see them continue to explore playing more youngsters and find out what is under the hood, because it was getting to the point picking the same players in the same roles wasn't going to get Carlton to where ultimately their fans want them to get to. So to see Billy Wilson continue to play, and as Jordan said, the first year players Jack Eisen and Taylor Byrne, Dean Flynn Young, I think's got talent. He's been really good at VFL level. He's creative and sets up goals, which they're craving for, particularly without Jesse Motlop this year in that front half. And Jagger Smith now getting a bit more responsibility and a bit more opportunity again back in the midfield. So it is exciting to see. And, you know, they're not going to waste these 10 to 12 weeks of the season. They can really build and give them a springboard for 2027.
4: It's an important game for Carlton tonight as well. It's their Carlton Respects game. 10 years of this game. It's a wonderful anniversary. 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You can visit carltonrespects.com.au. On the other side of this, Joey, we'll talk Saints.
34: Yep.
4: After last night, we'll talk Hawks as well. But I want to ask you, and I'll give you the break to ponder, Carlton or Essendon, if you were going to take one of the two jobs, who would it be and why? Think about it. We'll come back on the other side of this. 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
18: Carlton and Geelong doing battle tonight. Friday night footy at the MCG. No change to the teams. They are going in as selected. Carlton with Jacob Wiedering back in and Blake Akers for the first time in season 2026. And for Geelong, Tanner Broome comes back into the team after being managed. Joey Montagna and Jack Everon. Brian Taylor will join us very shortly, as will Nat Yanides and Ash Chua for the call of this one. Joey, before the break, I asked you, who would you rather coach right now between Carlton and Essendon? And I'll give credit where credit's due firstly to you. You know what I think of you. I reckon you were the first one on the midweek rub on Wednesday when you were talking about James Hird to say, you know what, they may as well just do it.
19: Just do it.
18: Like the high school sweetheart, yeah. which I thought was gold.
19: They've both moved on. They've got married and had kids, but they can't get each other out of their heads. And now they've divorced. It's like, do we just go back and find out if the high school sweetheart is a fairy tale, or at least just get out of the system and work out whether it was meant to happen or not. And it feels that way for me with Essendon, that they just have to almost give it a crack. And for once and for all, either it, hopefully it works and it's successful with James Hird and some Essendon people back at the club, and they can just move forward and be the powerhouse that that they were all through the 90s and early 2000s, and obviously way before that earlier. But I feel I'm in that camp, and I'm like, why not? Give it a go. I think they have to.
18: I wasn't until you said it. And then the more I thought about it,
19: Because it's still going to always be there.
18: Correct.
19: And what's worse, Jack? What's worse? Is it going back to the high school sweetheart and finding out, or never going back and never knowing? And what's going to leave it? Like, if Essendon...
18: Is this one a bit close to home for you?
19: No, it's not. Hopefully my wife's not listening, no. It's... You know, because if they don't, is it still going to be the lingering, especially now that James Hird's been so forthright that he wants to coach and he wants to fix the club? I feel that if they appoint someone else, there's still going to be that... That, you know, the conversation about Hird. If it doesn't work, well, why didn't we get Hird? He wanted to. So in some ways, I'm of the belief, just make the call. Go ahead with it. Back yourselves in. Who cares what everyone else thinks if they don't like it as a club? And just try and galvanise that football club again. Get everyone on board.

0: and fix it. Fix the footy club.
1: I'm not saying he did it deliberately, but when James Heard goes on Footy Classified on Tuesday night. Trying to get my nights right. There's that many bloody shows. Tuesday night. And says unequivocally that he wants to take part in the process and would be interested in coaching again. Has it kind of put Andrew Welsh and Essendon in a little bit of a corner here? Like, has that made things harder by saying what he said the way he said it?
0: Yes. If Essendon weren't across what James was going to say, and my understanding is they didn't necessarily know that he was... It felt like when I was listening to it, oh, this is all almost all orchestrated, preordained, that, you know, Heard's going to come out and say it, the club will then come. But they're at the moment are still going with the line that they want to do an exhaustive process and find the best coach. So maybe they probably, you know, weren't expecting that, which does back them into a corner a little bit, because we've heard some potential coaching candidates now say they won't go in it if James is in the role, or, you know, in the fight, in the race. So... It is difficult, and that probably even lends itself even more for me to say, you know what, don't if you are going to appoint James Heard, don't do the process thing. Don't you know, weed down everyone's back and tell us it's raining. Just go, we want Heard. He's our man. We think he's the one that can help get this club back to where it needs to be.
1: And then would you go full Essendon?
0: Not full. You've got to have people you trust and you know. So it might be Dean Solomon or a few other. But he's also got has to get IP from other clubs.
1: Yeah.
0: Has to. He's been out of the system for too long. It would be great to go and get a James Kelly, rip him out of Geelong and bring him back as the senior assistant or some IP from some of the really strong clubs at the moment to help him. Absolutely, he needs to that. But there's no doubt there'll be an Essendon flavour if they go down that path.
1: So there's two jobs available right now. One is Carlton. And they've announced their panel, which is essentially an internal panel of their CEO and their football director and their president to find their next coach. And Chris Davies today, their head of footy, said that they will just choose the best available. You've got that job and you've got the Essendon job, holistically.
0: With the James Heard situation?
1: Forget that Heard exists.
0: But for
1: playing list, for on-field, off-field, the whole works.
0: Yeah.
1: What job do you think is a better job, the Carlton job or the Essendon job?
0: See, from my perspective and the way that I work in, I suppose, where I enjoy putting my attention to and focus is more the list. So I don't know about the politics so much at Clubland. It does feel clearly that Carlton is a more stable club right now and, you know, probably in a better position from a club perspective. But in regards to if I look at the list, so I'm leaning Essendon's way. Oh, I think Essendon do have more talent. They've got talented players that... the club haven't been able to get the best out of in recent years. Because you look at Darcy Parrish was an All-Australian, third in the Brownlow. Cole Langford's been an All-Australian squad. Ridley's been a best and fairest winner. Redmond, you know, these sort of players, Peter Wright's, you know, kicked 50-odd goals. They've got players that are good footballers that together, for whatever reason, they haven't worked. But you combine those senior players with the younger talent, I think it's ahead of Carlton at the moment.
1: Yep.
0: Just with the, you know, the Nate Caddy and the draft hand that they've got. I would lean Essendon's way, but I'm not factoring in, you know, what it's like at the football club in regards to the factions and the Essendonians and all that sort of stuff. Carlton would be the better club in that facet, but I like Essendon's list slightly more.
1: We'll keep a very close eye on Carlton, as I said. They've spoken today, so that they will have a process and look for the best available. Does that one feel as though that's the young, untried assistant coach?
0: Yeah, it does for me. Oh, I think they just go out and scour and go and find the best next superstar coach, the next Alistair Clarkson back in 2005 whenever you got appointed, the next Sam Mitchell. Craig, go and find that coach that's up with the modern game, modern ideas, you know, that sort of style that can grow with this Carlton team. Get behind him, give him, you know, a good 5 years, and I think Carlton will be fine.
1: Last night at Marvel Stadium, it was Hawthorn who were far too good. 52-point winners over the Saints. Here's how we heard it on Triple M Footy.
2: Welcome return to the team, Jack Gunston, who turns the corner, aims and fires for his 31st goal of the season.
3: Philip Lowe has kicked that off the instep.
2: That's a shank. Sekula's first score of the night is behind, and the applause you can hear is for Will Day. 300 days since we've seen him at the level, and finally Caminiti marks one almost directly in front.
4: Now the opportunity to finally kick their first goal in this game.
2: And he misses. They are under zero pressure at the moment, the Hawks.
5: Watson from 40, kick on the way.
6: No score.
5: Play on.
6: No score.
4: No score because it
5: plays. He's celebrating to the crowd. He doesn't know yet.
7: That was not play on.
5: Five for Gunston.
2: Marshall, get it back to 40 points. It kicks from right on 50. He's hit that one pretty well. There's another. Been a far better showing from St Kilda in quarter number three. Hardwick gathers, picks up a crown and snaps a ripper. to McDonald. Hardwick. Oh, it's over his head. This is for number four in the quarter. He's kicked it. He's all smiles, and so are the Hawks. They're going to be able to take a few things out of tonight, St Kilda, but now the start has been the killer.
1: So there it was, 50 points down at halftime, Joey. Things got a little better in the second half, but gee, that first half would have to be a worry, wouldn't it?
0: Well, it was. It was horrible. It was by far the poorest they've played this season. Nothing. They couldn't get anything going. They were fumbling. They were missing targets. Their decision making. They were passive. They looked flat and no energy. So that was a really poor performance. You know, the harsh view is that was just really poor. And where are they going as a club? If you wanted to give them an out, you can, you know, look at their schedule and understand that they travelled to Darwin, came back to Melbourne, then off a 5-day break played in Perth, and then a 6-day break played again. They've got five injuries to, you know, four of their best six forwards and their best player in Naz. And maybe it just was one of those games where, you know, it's been an accumulation of the season. They've been really competitive. And it was just one of those write-off first halves. But some question marks for them. That was by far their poorest performance of the year.
1: Hawthorn now go to 8 wins, 3 losses and a draw. How good are they? Does it feel like we've got a full read on Hawthorn yet this year?
0: It's a tough one. Maybe that was just they've had their little slump. You know, they were flat for a few weeks. The Collingwood draw, you know, couple of weeks before that, they only just beat Port Adelaide, where they probably should have lost if Georgiades kicked that goal late, and then a couple of losses. But it looks like they've worked their way through that, got themselves going against Adelaide, and then they were clinical. They were professional and played a really great brand of footy and a strong, even team performance, which is the secret for Hawthorn. They don't rely on, you know, necessarily individuals. They've got a great spread, and they were far too good for St Kilda. Where they sit in the run, you know, there's maybe two or three teams ahead of them at the moment, but they're going to be around the mark when hoops are cracking. I'm not going to be shocked if they're playing in a prelim. It's all going to come down to ladder position and where that prelim final will be.
1: Pretty handy to ease Will Day in back last night too.
0: Nice.
1: And he looked comfortable straight away.
0: He did, didn't he? You saw enough in those 60-odd% game time that, this is the wild card for them. As far as Hawthorn go, this season will be off the back of how far Will Day can take his footy and how quickly. A few weeks to ease himself in, have a bye, and then the back half of the year, it's pretty exciting.
1: Just before we wind this one up for this game and really get stuck into Friday night footy, Brisbane and Fremantle tomorrow afternoon at the Gabba. You'll hear that game, of course, on Triple M Footy and on the Listener app. Fascinating, this one. Fascinating game of footy.
0: It is. I'm almost certain that Brisbane will bounce back. More so with their effort. They've just been too poor without the ball in hand to not look each other in the eye and say, no, we've got to be better. And the reason why I've got confidence is because they've done it a number of times. They've been the best team in September the last couple of seasons because they are they play a finals brand. They're tough. They're physical. They can tackle and harass. Their best when they do that without the footy is probably as good as anyone's. Just been few and far between this year. I think they've just sort of thought they could cruise through, rely on their offense. Now they've had their reality check, and I think it's going to be a tough ask for the Dockers.
1: And Western Bulldogs Collingwood Saturday night at Marvel Stadium. You will hear that game, of course, on Triple M Footy. News coming through as we're going to air right now that Bobby Hill was absent again. At Collingwood, no timeline at this stage from the club, but that feels like they're a fair way apart right now.
0: Yeah, it does. I mean, unfortunately, there's a lot of the Jamara Ugal-Hagen situation about this with, you know, there's some positivities around the club, then he's not again. So, we'll leave that aside for now. But Collingwood, no Jamie Elliott, no Darcy Moore, gets harder for them. They're always in contest because they have a strong defensive system and they've got a lot of senior players. But I love the way the Bulldogs played last week. They had a hard edge about them. They had an intent. And to beat Melbourne was pretty impressive. And Ed Richards, I know, now is fully fit. So he didn't train for about 6 weeks. The injury that he was carrying, they're starting to get some personnel back with Tim English back in the side. I think the Bulldogs should be too good.
1: We're 12 minutes away. It's Carlton and Geelong at the MCG. Friday night footy. Brian Taylor's up next. So's Ash Stewart and Nat Yanides. 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
1: 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He'll have you covered with all of the expert analysis as it happens. Brian Taylor will have you covered, of course, right throughout the night. He's the best in the business. Hello to you, BT.
24: Hello, Jack and Joey. Everything all right?
1: Well, we can ask you the same thing. Everything all right?
24: Perfect.
1: Yeah?
24: Perfect world we live in, just about.
1: Up and about tonight, Brian?
24: Perfect world. Intriguing game here tonight. Intriguing chat that Joey is talking about the coaches. That's all nice, isn't it?
1: What That'll did you think?
24: Work itself out. I'm not really concerned about Carlton. They'll find the coach through there.
0: What do you think of the Essendon? Like, I want your take. What do you think of the... Do you think they should just go, just do
24: just,
0: it?
24: Just appoint him right now.
0: Just do it? Yeah, you're in that
24: just
0: camp.
24: Just appoint him. No other coach is going to be able to go in there, because you are going to be 1 or 2 years into your deal and you are going to be losing with that team, and you are going to invite the same pressure that's currently happening.
0: Yeah.
24: Now, that's not why I would appoint James. I would appoint James because I think he can get the place spinning and get the morale up, and I think he can coach, and he's had experience. And I am mystified with all the non-football people out there. That is the more journalistic type person that perhaps don't have the elite football background, casting aspersions on why he can't and why he can. I just find that amazing. They wouldn't have a clue. really.
0: Yeah.
24: And to say that he doesn't have the qualifications is simply wrong. James Hurd has the qualifications. He's already coached in the AFL.
1: He's shown that he can.
24: And yes, he's been out for a few years, but guess what? Put Joey into that elite environment tomorrow and he will be caught up within 3 days. He'll be on the money within 3 days. James Hurd will be on the money within 1 week. That's how quickly these guys, smart, sharp minds, can adapt. appoint the guy tomorrow. Just get on with it.
1: It is going that way, isn't it?
0: It does feel that, yeah. And now, if it doesn't, I think it's going to cause more of a storm, isn't it, if the Essendon say no to James Hurd?
24: If he wants it so badly, and he obviously does by his actions, then isn't that the one you want? Isn't that who you want?
0: Yeah,
24: someone that wants it really badly and wants to really redeem himself redeem the Essendon Football Club for what's happened? That's what I think is the underlying and driving factor in James Hurd, the motivation in him.
1: So to tonight, Geelong, I mentioned off the top, have won 4 in a row, won 6 of their last 7. They are third on the ladder. They're 8-3. Where have you both got the Cats?
0: Same as every year. They're humming. They'll be playing in a prelim. They're probably going to be playing in a grand final at this stage. From what we've seen, their best footy still stacks up. They are a remarkable football club, remarkable coach. They're fit and healthy. They've got basically a list of 30 that they're just going to rotate some of the older players, manage them, freshen them up.
24: They're in third gear.
0: Yeah, they are.
24: You talk about their list. Like Stanley, this is beautiful that he's not playing for them and that he's an emergency, because previously they've had him as the ruckman at this stage of the year and they'd prefer not to. And to have him there waiting in the wings in case there's an injury, they've never been in a better position.
1: We've got both teams assembled on the members' wing here at the MCG. Every game this week will pay tribute to the late and great Neil Danaher, an incredible servant of Australian rules football, an inspirational human being. Let's get down to our ground announcer, Asher Doan.
2: Carlton and Geelong. It is also the 10th Carlton Respects Game, a game where we are able to raise awareness in the prevention of violence against women and recognise those who have lost their lives or been impacted by violence. Before the game tonight, we would like to honour a very special person, a key figure to the AFL industry, Neil Danaher, who passed away on Monday. If you are able, please be upstanding and join the coaches, the players and the umpires as we pay tribute to Neil Danaher. A man whose courage inspired a nation through strength, humility and unwavering determination, Neil Danaher showed us what it truly means to fight with hope, to lead with heart, and to never give up. Neil, thank you to you. Your legacy goes far beyond football, and your impact will be felt for generations to come.

0: In the words of Neil Danaher, play on.
1: Just like it was last night, wonderful tribute and celebration. Every fan here at the MCG standing on their feet for the great Neil Danaher. Just beautiful recognition for just a wonderful, wonderful human being and a great contributor to the game of Australian rules football. Ash Tua tonight. He's here for Red Z Lending Loans for the self-employed, REDZED.com. Hello to you, Chew.
2: Good evening, Jack. Great to be here. Look at the Blues. They've won three out of the past four against Geelong. And their ball movement, opening seven rounds of the season, they're 15th for D50 transition to inside 50. Past 4 weeks, they're actually ranked first, going at 34%, which is 10 above the league average, and also number one for scoring efficiency from their D50 to inside 50. And Sean Matter, he had a lean patch in rounds 4 and 5, only averaging 7 disposals and was held scoreless. But the past 4 matches, number one rated player at Geelong, averaging 19 disposals, 9 score involvements, and he's kicked 13 majors, the most of any Geelong player.
3: Been in the library, Ash?
2: I have. I have indeed, for Red Z BT. Was sitting next to Patrick Dangerfield's grandfather. In fact,
3: really?
2: He's going to be releasing a book shortly called Roy Boy.
3: On Fitzroy?
2: Yep. It's about a player who missed a grand final that Fitzroy played in, I think, back in the 1920s. So he's going to unpack that, and he's a fair cricketer.
3: And this
2: as
3: was
2: well.
3: His grandfather?
2: This was Patrick Dangerfield's grandfather sitting next to, yeah.
3: Oh, yeah, you could sit next to some interesting people in the library.
2: Yeah, you certainly do. Yeah.
3: Wow.
2: Peaceful breed of people.
4: He's always, he's accredited, isn't he? Accreditation, Dangerfield's grandfather.
2: Yeah.
4: He's accredited.
1: I see him out the back.
4: He's always here.
2: Yeah,
4: every week.
2: Lovely gentleman.
1: There you go.
4: He even came to Ireland with us one year. We did international rules to Ireland. He came along on the trip.
2: Did he really?
1: Maybe that can be a segment with us every week. Ash can introduce us to someone from the library.
4: Riveting.
1: It'd be stunning. It'd win an Acra.
2: Even Mickey Roberts just started to get hooked on the library. He was in there a few weeks ago.
4: Was he?
2: Yeah.
4: You may need to show me around. I'd like to go and have a look.
2: Absolutely.
1: That's
2: probably
1: a man that does not belong in a library, Mickey Roberts.
3: Probably wouldn't connect that many people in the Triple M band.
1: No, I would have thought it was more a two doors down sort of situation.
3: When I've been in that library, there are about 20 chairs lined up, and 19 of the 20 are fast asleep. They're having a little 90s before the game.
2: And they're bloody loud as well, you know.
1: That in Eddie's is boundary side for us tonight for Bob Jane Team Arts. The Price Busters with Bob Jane Team Arts. 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Hello, Nat.
5: Hello, Jack. Absolutely beautiful night for footy here at the MCG. Expecting about 60,000 fans. You'll notice that the Blues are wearing orange socks and orange numbers on their jumpers. That's because they are celebrating 10 years of the Carlton Respects Initiative, which is aimed at stopping violence against women and children. The Blues did win the toss and they're going to kick to the city end, so that's the right of your radio dial.
6: Thanks, Nat. Ready to get underway here at the MCG. It's a perfect night, little coolish, but moisture free. And a free kick will go the way here in the middle to the Cats. It'll go immediately to Mullen. They go inside 50 to the punt road end, hit Henry in the head. That's Ollie Henry. Jack playing tonight as well. Both Henrys there, and it's in dispute at the punt road end of the ground, and we'll have a ball up about 30 metres out from the Geelong goal.
4: Well, that first free kick was interesting. Oshin Mullen is tagging Paddy Cripps. Cripps is trying to throw him out of the way, but did it illegally.
1: Keep an eye on that one. What a wonderful step from Humphreys. Ball's to close. Back to Blitzhouse, just inside 50. Sets it up to a dangerous area. Dempsey almost got boots a ball as he knocks over David Roden on the way through. But the first score of the night. There's a rush behind. Triple M Bunnings straight scoreboard. 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
6: Quickly back into play here for the Blues. They need an improved performance. They have two wins under their belt consecutively. They've playing a gun team here tonight, as Joey has already pointed out, as the ball is taken over the line there by Kemp. Throw it in. What's been the turnaround in those 2 weeks, Joey, do you think? Is there anything in particular?
4: I think just playing a little bit freer, tension in their game. Just look at the Harvey Norman replay. That Ollie Dempsey might have actually been a goal. It might have come off the shin. Davey Roden backed himself in.
6: Because Ollie didn't look convinced himself, and I think Roden took a look at him and went, you're not convinced, I'm not.
1: Yep.
6: Wow, well, you've seen it on replay, Joey.
4: Yeah, it looks like it came off his shin. Should have been a goal, but Davey Roden loves to back himself in.
6: He does, too. Off heels, Manor. Manor knocks out to Mullen. He was looking for Bailey Smith. Got in the way here. Akers clearing ball with hands to Cripps. Cripps soaks up a bit of ground. Got it back to Jagger Smith. He's corralled by the big man, Edwards. It was well done because Smith was looking to get around him. He kicks it backwards and finds Wietering.
1: First game of the year for Blake Akers tonight, Joey Montagna for Seabus. What are you looking for? What will he be looking for tonight as well?
4: Well, what he's always bought, he's an elite runner, so he's a two-way runner, up and back. He's competitive in contest. His skill level has been probably the knock at times that's let him down.
1: Jamie Smith had his first kick smothered. Got a handball back from Wietering. Then up to the wing. Walsh robed it beautifully. Timed his handball to perfection for Ainsworth, who got tackled. Ball still available in the middle. Florent changes direction. It's a good switch too. Haynes has got a little bit of space. Members wing. He runs and carries and then finds a target. Inside forward 50. And it's marked by Carlton's leading goal kicker this year, Mitch McGovern, who's kicked 21-8 for the season.
4: Yeah, he's had a sneaky good year, Mitch McGovern. I know he's been maligned for a number of years, but as the second forward this year alongside Harry Mackay, he's been the most consistent easily in this team. And just at the start of this game, Carlton are getting a lot of space and they're running on top of the ground.
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1: Clock down to 6 seconds for Mitch McGovern. He'll kick from just inside 50. Tough angle, right forward pocket. He's pushed that across the face. It won't score. Slips through some hands. Zach Guthrie for the Cats. Can't keep it alive. He'll be thrown in left forward pocket. Geelong one behind. Blues yet to score after 3 minutes. Triple M Bunnings trade scoreboard.
6: We throw in, as you say, deep in the Blues attack zone here at the City End. Picknett doing the right work against Edwards. Got rid of him really easy. He didn't make great connection when he won it, though, by foot. And ball comes to Bailey Smith from Max Holmes. Kick is not so good. Marked here by Ollie Florent, about 55 metres out from his goal. Not in a hurry to get moving. Prepped a couple of metres, did well, got it right to the behind line. In fact, through for a behind.
8: Straight out, guys.
6: Score will read a point apiece here as we start this game. 4 minutes into the first quarter on the Triple M Bunnings trade scoreboard. Here's Jack Hevron on Triple M football.
1: Just not a lot of vibe in this game at the moment in the crowd. It's a decent crowd.
8: 2 metres, Mitch.
6: It's unders, but it's decent.
1: Yeah. Yeah. What would you say, BT?
6: Oh, I don't know. Let me think about it.
4: Okay, I've got to count first.
6: I've got to do my terrorist formula.
1: I'll come back to you on that one. Pythagoras. Guthrie from halfback. Ollie Henry.
6: In fact, I'm not going to enter a crowd tonight. I'll tell you why. Because I'm only doing that if it's above 75 and it's not above 75.
1: Okay.
6: Right, so we only worry about crowds if they're above 70.
1: I like that. Yep. Doesn't waste his time on average crowds.
4: Nah, fair enough. Save Ash, for the big ones. Ash will do tonight.
1: He don't want no scrubs.
4: He'll get within 10,000, will he, BT?
6: Ash is there. He'll be within 10, 15,000.
1: Ash is used to counting North Melbourne games, so the smaller numbers are a comfortable one for him. His blitz ups on the wing. Closest tackle by Newman. So good pressure early from Carlton. A behind a piece. 5 minutes. Here is Ash for Red Z Lending.
2: Previous five between these two sides have averaged 71,000 PT, but I reckon you're on the money, well under that figure tonight.
6: Stewart to Holmes. To the middle ground. Thank you, Ash. Dempsey. Reading about his mum and dad today. Lived in Stewart there at one stage. He's a Kerry Grammar boy, Dempsey. The kick over the top, and it's been marked by Dean. Dean chisels it out wide here, and Akers says, go that away. Now Cowan unloaded, but straight into the ample chest of Neil, and he stacks the ball in. I think we might end up having a ball up here. No, it trickles out the back door. Wietering got hold of it, wanted it Ainsworth. Away they go. Walsh through centre half back, got it to Newman. Newman quickly on the boot out wide, found an opportunity with Chera. Free ground on the wing, on the northern wing. He stuffs up the bouncer and has to paddle it in front. Now the kick's under pressure as a direct result of that as well. And Guthrie was coming through with steam and is able to paddle it out in front of Mullen. Did well, got it to Henry. Back to Guthrie. Mullen again, little right foot turner to Manor. Went through the hands of Manor. Now Edwards had to put the hands out and almost feel it as if he was not seeing it too well. Blitzarves to Manor. Manor to the leader, Cameron. Superb Geelong play. And now Cameron will line up 30 metres out directly in front.
4: Nice transition by the Cats. I've been watching this matchup. It's fascinating what Geelong have done. So Jeremy Cameron started at half forward at the first bounce, which meant Cowan came to him. And then just in general play, he's then taking Cowan deep. And Shannon Neal is taking Jacob Wietering high.
6: Cameron of the punt road, a very comfortable range for Jeremy Cameron. Kicks on the way. It's a little left, but hits the post. Davey Roden gets that one right. And a minus four. So two behinds the Cats, one behind
3: the Blues on the Bunnings Trades scoreboard. Just as a matter of interest, Ash, when you do attend the library, any idea what the most read book is there? Most borrowed book? Do you need time to think about that?
2: The most borrowed book for Red Z, Footy Facts, actually.
3: Is it?
2: Released by Ray Young in 1986. Remember Ray Young, BT?
3: Yes, I do.
2: Yep.
3: He's the man that invented stats.
2: Correct.
3: He was before all of the champion data.
2: Champion data brought them out back in 98.
3: He was indeed.
2: I actually derived from, for Red Z, Jack, APB Sports.
7: You derived from there? Correct. I would have thought you derived from your mother and father. But
2: manual capture back in those days, Jack. I did it tough.
3: What? You're older than you look, Ash.
7: Yeah. He's just aged beautifully, Ash. He's just timeless, really. Thrown in, broadcast wing, Atkins escorted to the boundary line by Ben Ainsworth, right in front of Nat Unitas, Bob Jane Tiemuts.
5: Yeah, the Cats have got an issue down here. Shannon Neal has just come off. He looks like he's holding his left hip and he's going straight down into the rooms.
7: Looks uncomfortable. On that Harvey Norman replay, we'll get back to you shortly on that one, Nat. Great work, Manor. Around the stoppage, misses Holmes by hand. Good contest, Young. Open the door for Haywood, who's 50 metres out. Bends the ball around and kicks the first of the night. All of a sudden, Cardinal loving their footy again. And they're away to a good start here. 1-1-7. Geelong two behinds on the Triple M Bunnings trade scoreboard.
4: Yeah, it's still clearly early stages in this game, but they're looking good to start. They're really spreading the field. They've been able to keep their width, and they've got Geelong's defence on the hop a little bit. They had an opportunity earlier where Chera had an acre of space below us, but just really butchered the opportunity going inside 50. And again, it was just this time more from a clearance, but good contest between Flynn Young. Haywood first to react. He was up at the stoppage. And a contest, and they've got a lot of energy about him, too.
2: Yeah, they have. And Will Haywood passed four rounds, third-rated player at the Blues. He's been playing 56% game time on the wing past two matches, averaging 19 disposals in a major.
4: He's up on the wing now.
3: Do they only have sporting books in the library here at the MCG, Ash? The answer to that is yes.
2: Yes, they do. A lot of cricket books, obviously.
3: Well, that's sport, Ash. Yep. Tom Atkins. The question was, Ash, I don't know if you heard it, but they only have sporting books in the MCG library.
4: That's a good question.
3: Simple answer, but obviously not. Bailey Smith, high footy in Henry. Kind of nudges man underneath. Over the top come Dempsey, down to Manor. Manor hard on the boundary line, gave it to Dempsey, kept it alive, got it to close. He's tackled aggressively by Haynes. Locked up, and they'll have the ball up deep in Geelong's attack zone. In Geelong's attack zone, yes.
4: I'm guessing you can't hire the books there, can you? Just read them there?
2: Yeah, I think you're right, Joey.
3: I think you can hire them, Ash.
4: You sure?
3: I think so.
7: Manor's kick was smothered in the pocket. It's out of bounds.
4: After an MCC member?
3: Yeah. It's a proper library, Ash.
2: Okay.
4: Mark! You're not convinced.
2: I'll ask the reception next time I go there.
7: He's clearly never borrowed a book from here.
3: It's a library, Ash.
2: Yeah, but it's a different sort of library.
3: What, a non-lender library?
2: Yeah, I reckon.
3: No, you're wrong.
2: Take
5: it. Yeah, I'll take it.
7: We've been going for 10 minutes here. Seven of them have been library chat, and you haven't made this library sound any more interesting time, Ash.
3: I can tell you something in there that Ash hasn't mentioned yet. It's one of only four full wisdom cricket books, almanacs.
7: Every one of them?
3: Every one of them.
7: Wow.
3: In Australia.
7: That is cool.
5: Now.
7: Great read the wisdom books. Meanwhile, there's absolutely nothing going on here. 117 Carlton.
3: Everyone should visit the library here once in a lifetime. Bit like Nick Theodosius.
8: 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Play on.
7: That's not achievable for some, Brian, unfortunately, in Nick's range. It's Cameron. Is it left arm forward?
8: Yours, mate.
7: Nice pass to Brune, who's back into the team, was managed last week. Handball off to Bailey Smith, sets it up. Manor's been lively early, got a piece of this one himself, it hit the ground. And he misses from 20 out directly in front.
3: Looking dangerous though, isn't he?
7: Three behinds the Cats, Blues 1-1-7, Triple M Bunnings straight scoreboard.
3: All of a sudden, in a matter of weeks, he's become a goal-kicking whiz.
4: So we've got the Harvey Norman replay, that Shannon Neal incident. It was an accidental knee, right into that sort of hip kidney region from Blake Akers. He's left him quite sore.
3: Daniel on Triple M football, and Haywood is caught here. But didn't have final opportunity, so the umpire gives him the benefit of the doubt. More ball up at half forward for the Cats. Mackay comes in to do the ruck work for Carlton. We've got Shepherd on the way in, wins the free.
8: Stand. Yours, mate.
6: Wondering why, but it wasn't against Oconee, it was against his teammate. Now Mackay from halfback on the northern side. Remember, Carlton to the city end here in the opening term. Hewitt flies, takes a nice mark right on the wing in front of the Carlton bench. He says, come at me. That's barely 10 metres. Cripps paid the mark, though, as they creep along the northern boundary. Cripps goes backwards to Newman. Barely got his fingertips under that on the wing.
9: Oh, horrible.
1: An aggressive kick into the corridor, but it was ill-advised. Turnover Geelong, and this is where they punish you. Myers tears through 50, tries for Cameron one-on-one. Cowan did well, got a fist on it. Dean got worried out of it. Close handball down the up to O'Connor. He has a fumble. 30 out from goal. Geelong just can't put Carlton away there. And the Blues dodge a bullet.
4: Yeah, they certainly do. Good scramble inside their D50 because that kick from Newman straight into the corridor went to four Geelong players, and normally they punish you in that situation.
6: Right in the middle of them, wasn't it? Walsh, little handball here to Dean under pressure. Did well. Haynes gets it out wide, and now Akers from deep in the full-back position. Wide, and this will be a Geelong three. It's going against the young man, Ison. And we go to the Cats. Guthrie. A lot of bronze out there for Geelong these days. Guthrie seeking the inside 50 entry here. Mark taken by Dean. So he's had three or four touches already and looking his usual composed operation in the deep back 50 for the Blues.
1: He looks, Joey, to BT's point, he looks like a bankable 12-year centre-half back in this Carlton team, doesn't he?
4: 100%.
1: Taylor Byrne cuts back inside. Little left football was okay. Nice pick up by Hewitt, but he's tackled. Mullen got him, and Geelong spring ball forward. Ollie Henry, just outside range, finds a target.
6: Well done by Jeremy Cameron, too.
1: Yeah, little path for Ollie Dempsey, who marks 45 out.
4: Yeah, eventually, those turnovers in the middle of the ground, Geelong were going to capitalise on them. And that was really well thought through by the Cats. They didn't rush. And Ollie Dempsey is getting a bit of space. Blake Akers has got that matchup, but he's just giving him a bit of leg rope at the moment. So that would be a concern if I was in the Carlton coach's box.
1: Last three games, Ollie Dempsey averaging 22 disposals and four inside 50s. He's a goal-kicking winger. He kicks to the punt right end. This looks pretty good. Geelong have got their first now. They're 1-3-9. Carlton 1-1-7 after 14 minutes on the Triple M Bunnings straight scoreboard.
4: Well, they've really controlled the last 5 minutes or so. The Cats, they've played it in their forward half. Getting a weight of inside 50 numbers now. Is it what's the inside 50s, Ash?
10: 9-4.
4: Yeah, 9-4. Been able to get some turnovers through the middle of the ground. And when they do that, as I said, they generally capitalise. They missed a few opportunities, but not that time.
6: You had an interesting story about Ollie Dempsey's dad. I'm not sure whether we've got time to tell it now, but it is an interesting story. At lunch today, I heard it, actually, that he was a CEO of a reasonably big-sized bank here in Australia somewhere. I'm not sure which bank it was. And was earning literally millions of dollars and gave the contract away because he couldn't have other people living in poverty and him taking that pay packet. That was the decision he made in his mind. Now, I'm pretty sure that's right. Guy told me today, but if it's not, it's a bloody good story.
4: Well, he's certainly got plenty of dough because we have spoken to Ollie Dempsey over the years. And
6: well, he's
4: he
6: got
4: talks
6: more,
4: about
6: more money in his glove box than you and I have got in our bank.
4: Isaac Smith broke that to us a few years ago, and I think one day we asked him what he was driving at the moment. He said it was an Aston Martin or something he was getting around in, so they must be going okay.
6: No, but a very nice,
4: humble kid, lovely kid.
6: Yeah, Christian family, I think.
4: Goes to church with Gary Ablett quite often.
6: Yeah, they do. They spend a bit of... And so thus the poverty thing, and thus the, well, you can't ask for more than that, can you?
4: Fair enough.
6: Good on him. Great to morals and ethics. Paul hits the behind post. That's out of bounds and we'll have a boundary. We can tell that story because nothing was happening. And now we'll have a throw in deep in the Blues attacking 50. So scoreboard at the moment, 1-1-7 Carlton, Geelong 1-3-9. Hope I'm not telling that out of school, but anyway.
1: It sounded good.
6: Just don't do anything with that, Jasper.
1: Humphreys at fullback. Bailey Smith just palmed it down to O'Sullivan. It was a clever little manoeuvre in the end. Ball ricocheted off the shins of Jack Henry. And finds its way out of bounds.
6: I tell you who I heard it from. I heard it from an
11: Stan.
6: An ASIO spy.
11: You take it.
4: Wow. Added a layer to it.
6: Okay. Who has
1: now been, I'm not so sure about this story.
6: Who has been contracted. Who was contacted
3: to be a spy on some communist countries in recent times. Anyway, that's just the sort of context I've got.
1: That's the sort of plot twist that none of us saw coming there, BT.
3: True. Here's Manor, long, high ball. Free kick will go to one here with the Cats. It'll go to Jack Henry. Playing up at half-forward. Is he playing forward today?
4: Yep, playing forward. Oh, no one stood on the mark.
3: 50-metre penalty here. And he was 60 metres out, so you'll come within 10 metres. Joe, you want to... I've got a lot going on in my mind today, but this is going to be bring him all the way back to directly in front of goal. What about we put a dot 25 metres out? Now, any 50s beyond there which bring you up to the goal line should be taken from the dot. So it's not a fait accompli. It's, you know, just ridiculous that a 50, it's a harsh penalty, isn't it? We'll talk about it when you've got time, Joey, but there's Henry.
4: I want you to call the goal.
3: He kicks the goal. 2-3, 15 to Carlton. 1-1-7 on the Bunnings Trade scoreboard. When I initially heard about this, I was like you. I was a bit stand-backish. And then I thought about it more, and I'm thinking...
4: So explain it again.
3: Let's say you get a 50-metre penalty on the 50. Rather than be taken to the goal line for a certain goal...
4: Yeah.
3: So
7: it's like a penalty spot in soccer.
3: Let's go to the 25, so you've still got to kick the goal.
4: Earn the goal,
3: You've still got to earn the goal. You don't get given the goal because of the 50.
4: Yeah, I'm open to that. I'm always quite progressive. I don't mind it.
3: Let me add something further. If I were to tell you that that's been thought about at this game, at this level, what would you say?
4: I would say that you know people, Brian, and I think that's probably something they're considering because you deal with... people in high places.
3: Let's move on, Jack.
7: Did your ASIO spy tell you that one as well?
3: Because I've come with some shit
7: for McDonald's and Rehot Water, Triple M Ross footy. Nice mark by O'Sullivan as Carlton was thrusting forward. He is locked and loaded. He was very quiet pre-game.
4: Yes.
7: And now I know why. He was just gathering his thoughts, assembling them all in his mind.
4: What to take in.
7: Yep. So one play the outer side. Dangerfield overruns it, slips through his fingertips. Florent from halfback for Carlton. A precise ball to Hewitt. And now Mackay is playing a long way from home. He sat that ball in the air for a while. It was picked off by Stewart.
3: And Stewart kicks a beautiful ball to centre half forward. Edwards played on when he didn't need to play on. Gives the handball out to Myers. Myers to Manor, Manor to Cameron. They're such an unselfish first instant giving team. And Cameron lines up from 35 to 40 metres out on a tough angle.
4: Well, this was set up by Tom Stewart. It was incredible how far he came to come on. He was 50 metres away where his man was to where the kick was going to Jagger Smith. And he just took off early and got there for the intercept.
3: Cameron plays on left foot around the body from the pocket. Good looking goal. Geelong are away. They've kicked the last three of the game. And they're starting to move it well. 14-point leaders at the moment over the Blues on the Bunnings Trade scoreboard. Cameron gets his first.
4: So again, if Carlton want to play this the uncontested mark game, Ash, this is the concern because Geelong are one of the best teams at reading the cues, coming off their men and intercepting the ball through the middle of the ground. And as I said, when they do that, they've got so much talent forward of centre, they generally make you pay. But that was all started and really set up by Tom Stewart. But surely Manor's having some sort of quarter as well, Ash.
9: Yeah, there's 9 disposals and 4 score involvements. And for the Cats, 20 out of their 21 points have come from turnover.
7: Happy F. Now, a classy clinical team, Geelong. Anything else?
3: I'll come up with something else.
7: I know you will.
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7: I know you will.
3: I've got contacts at ASIO, mate.
7: Yeah. 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
7: It's only on the My Macca's app. Jagger Smith wins the clearance for Carlton. Rolls the ball forward. It was picked up by Young, but he's got worried out of it by Stewart. He's having an impact in this first quarter. Myers with his partial ACL. That kick wasn't his best. Eisen did well. Knocked it forward for Carlton. It's 30 metres away from their goal. Myers and Stewart work together again. And now O'Sullivan. Kick smothered. Pressure's good here from Carlton. They haven't allowed Geelong out. Ainsworth left foot snap from the pocket. Doesn't have the distance. And it's touched through for a behind.
4: Gee, I'd love him to pass it occasionally, Ben Ainsworth. He had Flynn Young, who was the one that did the hard work to get the smother in the pocket. Just ignored, he decided to go on his left himself.
3: He does like going on his left. Oh, to tell you that ASIO agents had real jobs as well, Jack, would you say that's yes or no? So they're an ASIO agent, plus they have another job to blend into society. Well, a mark that is out there by the big fella.
4: To not raise questions when someone says, oh, what do you do? Is that what?
3: No, well, they do. They have jobs. This guy has a job. If I were to tell you that he worked at a school, what would you say? Here's Henry taking a nice mark at half forward. Little kick down the line here to Cameron. So moving the ball fluently again here to Cats. Cameron just spins it once in the hand. Moves on to the left boot. Good-looking ball to Dangerfield. Punched through by Hayward. David Roden says behind. 22 plays 8. Bob Jane T-Marks. Nat.
5: Good news for the Cats. Shannon Neal has come out of the rooms and looks like he's going to be going back onto the field. Done a bit of work on what looked like a cooked hip.
7: Handball. Nicely done by you, Nat. Bob Jane T-Marks.
10: Me. Yeah.
7: Hayward goes into the corridor, so Carlton will continue to try and take this on, but Geelong, it seems, Joey, just starting to sweat on them a little bit.
4: That's what they're so good at. They're going to try and pick these off as often as they can.
7: Byrne on the volley to Ainsworth. That time he handballed and missed his target by a good 5 metres. Dangerfield wrapped up. This ball's going nowhere. He's dragged it back in, and he's got a problem. Good tackle by Nick Newman. As we tick up to 23 minutes played, it's Carlton 1-2-8, Geelong 3-4-22, Triple M Bunnings trade scoreboard.
3: Do you think there's a danger? I know it's hard to do, Joe. Do you think he's playing conservatively at the moment?
4: Probably, yes. He's not playing like the caged lion that he usually plays like, but he's also 36 years of age now, so let's say playing it smart, Bron.
3: Yeah, just wants to get there.
4: Yep.
3: Ball down the line. Here's Tom Stewart again. Didn't get a run at this, but O'Sullivan just back to the pack so beautifully and put up the claws and reeled it in. Right on the point of the square at half back. So Geelong doing this nicely at the moment. 3-1. In fact, they've had 7 scoring shots to 3, if that's more of an indication of what it looks like at the moment. But that is where it's at. Little kick back comes inside to Guthrie. Guthrie takes the mark, defensive 50. Picknett stands the mark. Matt Guthrie, a little squeezer by foot. Found Kolodziejczyk. Kolodziejczyk goes out wide, working it to Myers. He stood and waited for it to come. Ison was there and took it over the boundary line. And that annoyed Josh Fraser a little, and we'll have a boundary throw.
10: Mark and Mark.
7: So on the Triple M Harvey Norman replay. Go Harvey Norman. Best brands, best range, best prices. And for a limited time, bonus gift cards. Last chance today. Do not miss. What is that man doing with his child?
3: So was it Mick Atkins, Tom Stead?
10: Yep.
7: Just holding
3: number 30.
10: Me?
3: Oh, no, it's the wrong team.
7: Holding a child up in the air, wasn't it? Was that Michael Jackson when he dangled that kid over the balcony?
3: I was watching that the other night.
7: Ago. Yeah, I'm looking forward to watching that, actually.
3: Easy thing to do.
7: Dangerfield. Long ball. Mark taken by Mitch Edwards. They got marking targets everywhere. Oh. Dempsey, almost the impossible. In fact, he has kicked it. Picked it up. Threw it on the boot with a right foot banana from the pocket. He's kicked 2, and just an example of what he's capable of. Geelong starting to get control of this game now. They lead by 20 points just before quarter time on the Triple M Bunnings trade scoreboard.
4: Yeah, he's looming as a big threat. He probably has 3 because looking at that replay early, Davey Roden might have denied him the first one, but just again, as I said earlier, they're not paying any respect to him on that wing. We've seen teams really have a wingman that basically plays as a defender on him because he is so potent, but that's not happening tonight with Carlton. And when he gets some time and space, he is lethal. And that is one hell of a goal. Outside of the boot, off one step, in traffic, on the boundary line, banana. Unbelievable kick.
3: Indeed it was. Reactionary kick. So 28 plays 8. All of a sudden a 20-point lead. 3 minutes left in the first quarter here. Bailey Smith, who's in some sort of form as well, hasn't really got it going so far in this game, Ash. Bailey Smith.
9: He's had 9 touches, BT.
3: Oh, shit.
9: But you're right, he's been in ripping form.
3: Really? Averaging. He has been going well in this game.
9: Pretty high rating points this year.
3: 9 touches. Yep. I haven't seen him touch it once.
4: Hasn't been effective, BT.
3: Okay, well, there's another one. Probably touches like that. He gets caught here and caught illegal disposal. Just looking at the Bloms and the Cats lineup, they've got a lot of them. The handball comes out to Chera. Chera can go wide and find and ignore. He went down deep to Mackay. Mackay spoiled his own man. Carlton fighting over the football with each other at the moment when they go inside 50. Ball comes out to O'Sullivan. Free kick will go the way here of against Tom Stewart for a throw, in fact. He has a bit of a giggle at the umpire. I think it's going to go to the little man down there. Is it not? I think it is Young.
4: Quinn Young, yeah.
3: Thanks, it? No, it's Byrne.
4: Oh, Byrne. Apologies. So, looking at that, or it could have been either of the Harvey Norman replay. It just bobbled in his hands, Tom Stewart. So instead of sort of taking possession, he tried to sort of tap it, but it did look like a throw. Probably the right call, the umpire right on the spot.
3: Look at the stats, Ash. Dempsey, Smith, Bruin, De Koning, Edwards and Guthrie. What do they have in common? As we see Byrne coming in for goal. 50 metres out, long ball, good looking kick, got a little bit of unusual right to left drift about it. And we'll have a ball up in the square, Ash.
9: And the Hawks had a few BT during the 80s. Yeah. Peter Curran.
4: Left out Blitzarf is in that as well. They've all got the head, most of them have the headbands as well.
11: Don't sit up behind me, guys.
4: Stanley normally joins that group when he plays.
3: Stanley does, yes. Blondes, Ash.
7: Not out there today. Shovel back. Snap comes from Walsh.
11: Clear.
7: He misses.
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7: 139, Carlton.
3: Stewart.
7: Geelong, 4-4-28. We've had Asio, we've had blonde hair.
4: And the library.
7: The library. It's been an eventful first quarter on Triple M footy.
3: You don't hear it all here as Jack Henry takes a nice little mark. Little right on the top of Newman at half back.
11: Move it on,
3: Clown. Off the go by the umpire. They come straight at him and they put pressure on him. Dean was really imposing. Wilson Humphreys kicks down the line here on the northern side. Goes Wiedering with the fist away. Ball spills here to Florence. Florence is caught by the closing Close. And Close wins the free as a result. 57 metres out. Humphreys was on the run. Myers was on the lead. Likewise Dempsey. Close goes over the top. Poorly directed kick in the end. Bailey Smith went in with a pirouette. Didn't come out with the footy. Jagger Smith got the little handball to Scherer. Scherer wide and they're in control now. Newman back to Wiedering.
7: He kicks long down the line. Geelong is set up. It was either Edwards or De Koning. Take your pick and De Koning marks. Pumps it straight back in. Henry in from the side. He couldn't mark. Dean on the last line. To Akers. Who looks up and has absolutely nothing to work with. So has to handball and really make it the problem of Wilson. Did nicely the youngster. Avoided the tackle. Next kick important. It sat on the head of Jagger Smith. And Geelong start to close things down. Walsh lays a tackle. Pins the footy to Sean Manor and gets it at half back.
3: Well, I want to concede another one here. There's less than 15 seconds to go. It's in Carlton's defensive 50. In fact, in the goal square. With Wiedering. He kicks out wide to Newman, so I think we'll just about see the scores where they are at the moment. Kick goes down the line to Cowan. Cowan takes the mark right in front of the interchange bench. Siren about to sound. There it is. First quarter action. Geelong driving in, what, second to third gear here in this first quarter at the MCG on the Triple M Bunnings trade scoreboard. It is 139 Carlton, Geelong 4-4-28. 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
5: Quarter time at the MCG. It's Geelong who lead by 19 points. 4-4-28 to Carlton 1-3-9. Ollie Dempsey's got two. Jack Henry and Jeremy Cameron, the other goal kickers for the Cats. Will Haywood, the only goal kicker in that first term for the Blues. We'll get all the numbers in a moment. Before that, Nat Yanides for Bob Jane T-Marts.
6: So, Jack, the only real injury concern from that first term was Shannon Neal for the Cats. He did come back onto the field in the last couple of minutes in true Geelong fashion. They will not confirm exactly what the issue was, but I dare say it was a corked hip. So he should be right for the rest of the match.
5: Nicely done, Nat. Who's down there for Bob Jane? The Price Busters, buy three, get one free. 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Ash Chua for Red Z.
7: Ollie Dempsey, number one rated player on the ground. 6 disposals and a couple of majors. Manor and Bailey Smith, 10 touches each. And for the Blues, 9 to Newman and Smith. Cripps, just the 4 disposals.
5: Joey Montagna's here for Cbus Super. Build your something the smart way. It's not sure what word you want to use, Joe. Maybe a bit of a passive first quarter?
8: I would just rate it not spectacular by the Cats, but very organised and systematically sound the way that they're able to. After the first 5 minutes where Carlton looked like they were up and they were running on top of the ground and had a couple of good looks, once Geelong got in their groove, the game was pretty much on their terms. They had 12 intercepts between the arcs. Carlton, as Ash had said, had been really good the last month at being able to move the ball from the back half with that uncontested mark game. But Geelong's defensive system, they zone and guard space and then are really quick to read the cues when a kick comes to try and chop it off. They're able to do that to Carlton a number of times. Carlton only once went D50 to inside 50. Geelong got some really good looks off turnover going inside their forward 50. So they'd be really pleased with the way the game is looking, and Carlton have to now adjust how they want to try and move the ball to get through this Geelong team defence.
9: It's a stat of the quarter, stat of the game so far, Ash.
7: Well, Geelong's turnover game, BT, 20 out of their 28 points have come from turnover, and they're number one over the past month in regards to that stat.
9: I wish there were more MND Big Freeze caps here, beanies here tonight, Jack.
8: Yeah.
9: We need to get along and sell a few more of those, so if you can buy them, please, and help the cause. We'd love to see next weekend at the footy everyone wearing them. Myers to Dangerfield. Dangerfield's kick into the hands of Haynes. Haynes gives a little handball sideways. Handball off there to Smith. Go forward here. Another short ball punched away by O'Sullivan once again for the Cats.
5: So a good first quarter, O'Sullivan, as has Myers. Chews off a little pass inside 50. They chain up and it ends with Henry. This is Ollie Henry. When they have the ball like that, Joey, and they kick, do they look good, the Cats?
8: Yeah, well, they were started again by the intercept, reading the cues to turn the ball over, and then the Carlton defence isn't set, so that's why it makes them look so efficient, Geelong, when they go inside their forward 50.
5: He'll take one step around Ollie Henry, try and bend this ball back off the snap. And he misses. His brother Jack kicked a goal in the first quarter. He's yet to kick one. Geelong 4-5-29. Carlton 1-3-9. Triple M Toyota Tundra scoreboard.
10: Get in. Play on.
9: And the young fella Wilson to go from fullback. Goes wide and spot on kick to Cowan. Going back to Wilson. Wilson lets go of it to Hewitt. Hewitt down the boundary line to Chera. So they get it out of the immediate danger zone. And now they head to half forward there. Kemp got blocked in the run. O'Sullivan was just poleaxing tackle. It was beautiful. Cripps long handball. Got it over to Kemp. Kemp neat handball to Smith. Smith little inside out slider. Couldn't quite get it to go where he want. Edwards hung under a bit too long and didn't get rid of it legally. And the free kick will go the way of McGovern for a good tackle.
10: Thanks, Mitch. Mitch, back
8: a good forward pressure by Carlton, but that was better because they started giving a few handball receives, and I think we've seen teams that have challenged Geelong are teams that try and go a bit quicker and really spread on them and not just kick and mark. So Billy Wilson got involved a couple of times. They got a good look. Jagger Smith had an opportunity inside 50, but they got the shot at goal.
9: So McGovern from 25 to 30 metres out. A little tiny bit of angle about it at the punt road end. Nice straight run up. Oh. Kicks it to the right. Horrible one in the end. Barely through for a behind. So 1-4-10 the Blues. Trail Geelong

0: 4.529 on the Triple M Toyota Tundra scoreboard.
1: Two bad misses for Mitch McGovern, who's been so reliable this year in front of the big sticks.
0: We get another look here. Long ball out of defence is marked by Chera.
2: Stand.
0: It's backing board to Billy Wilson. Game number 8 tonight. Pick number 34 out of the draft from 2023. Long to a contest. McGovern couldn't access it. Ison's hands off the stoppage were good to Taylor Byrne. In fact, it's Young, I should say, who snaps around the corner. Kicks his first goal of the season. There is something about this young man. And that's a good finish. Well done, Flynn Young. 2-4-16 Carlton. Geelong 4-5-29 Triple M Toyota Tundra scoreboard.
1: Yeah, one of these younger players they need to persist with. Got some opportunity late last year, and he actually did a really good job. He was able to kick some goals and get a bit of ball, but wasn't in Michael Voss's best team in the first part of this season. But he does have some talent. He sets up goals. He's creative. And another one, as I said, that they just continue to give opportunity to. And who knows, whether he can be a part of their future. But you've got to give him 10 games from here on in to find out whether this guy can make it and be a regular in Carlton's best 23 going forward.
0: What draft pick was he, Ash? How did he eventuate? Was it?
1: I think he's a rookie, Flynn Young.
3: VFL,
1: yeah.
0: Werribee, yeah. Advantages, Payne Smith, beautiful delivery here. Mark wasn't held on to by Kemp. Gee, Stewart through it, should be another free. I think it'll be a Jagger Smith free, isn't it? The tackler, or is it the young man Ison? Might be Ison as we get it here. So directly in front, so a chance for Carlton to quickly jump back into this game. He's got a free kick, 35 to 40 metres out, directly in front of the punt road end, Ison.
4: Stand.
0: The jewel. 45 metres. Punt road end. Fresh face. All players wearing black armbands today. Neil band for Neil Danaher and umpires. As Ison comes in, goal. No problems. 3-4-22 trailing Geelong. 4-5-29 on the Toyota Tundra scoreboard. Ison gets his first.
1: Good forward pressure. That's been the secret. They've had a number of opportunities now. That's their third shot at goal at least. Taylor Byrne had one in that first quarter, a couple this term. So that's going to be a key element. If they can put this Geelong defence under pressure, there's going to be opportunities. And again, another one of these youngsters that's getting some. This guy's got a lot of talent. Higher draft pick. And he looks like a beauty. Just going back to the Flynn Young, he was a mid-season pickup, 2024. They got him mid-season, so
3: another one out of Werribee.
1: Yeah,
3: come from the VFL. Well,
0: you'd want to get out of there.
3: It's a stopover, is it, BT? It's a part of the journey, but not a final destination for McDonald's and Ream Hot Water. Triple M Rocks footy. O'Sheen Mullen got boots a ball from the centre circle, long and direct, but Cowan playing in front of Cameron.
0: Lovely spot, actually. Nice to have a picnic down there.
3: The zoo's good too.
0: Yep, it is. It's a ripper zoo.
3: My kids love the zoo, yeah. Little chip over the top for Hewitt. Risky one. He's in the air for a long time. Bailey Smith hasn't really got himself going yet, even though he's accumulating. Blitz halves through traffic. Handballs to Tanner Brune. He's 55 metres out. Pinpoint kick. And there's Jeremy Cameron. Lining up for number two, right forward pocket.
4: Adam, 5 metres back.
1: Sound like a broken record, but again, the kick into the corridor, well read by Lawson Humphreys, came forward, and that's what Geelong do. They turn the ball over through the middle of the ground, and then they go back inside their forward 50 to a disrupted opposition defence.
0: Oh, yeah.
3: And a familiar two-step around, and then snap from Jeremy Cameron. Hits it to perfection. He's got two. Geelong have got five. 5-5-35 to 3-4-22 on the Triple M Toyota Tundra scoreboard.
1: He's almost the best snapper that we've seen, Brian. Jeremy Cameron. He can snap from range. Like, he's a guy that can snap from 45. He does it so often.
0: Yep.
1: He's probably one of the best ever exponents.
0: He's so clean.
1: Yeah, flushes it, doesn't he?
0: He just thinks about it, and he just flushes it. He's got great connection, great timing. I wonder if he's a good golfer as well.
1: I think he is.
0: Yeah.
1: Is he?
0: Yep. Yeah. Really good timing. What do you go? So, little answering one there from the Cats. Gets them back out to a 13-point lead here. Friday night football on Triple M. Carlton and Geelong. Carlton home game tonight. We go back to the middle umpire. Nice and out there. Pittman wins it out the back door. Trying to pick it up was Cripps. They were immediately on top of him. Atkins, one of the tacklers there. He bundles it out the back to Smith. Not hard enough at it. Danger stole it off him. Gave it to Koning. To Koning goes long and deep. He wanted contact there, Neil. Neil now pursuing the ball at ground level. Dean there to keep him honest. And truthful behind. So 5-6-36 the Cats. Carlton 3-4-22 on the Triple M Toyota Tundra scoreboard, Jack.
3: Let's have a look at Mark Pittnett there, Joey. Harvey Norman replay.
1: He popped the exact same knee to the sort of hip pointer region as what Shannon Neal got in that first quarter. But hopefully, well, he looks okay now. Pittnett, he's big, tough unit back out there running around.
3: He's running out towards Knapp. She'll keep an eye on that one, no doubt. Carlton handball their way from fullback to defensive 50, and they've done it with great effect. A bounce now for Sam Walsh, and then he has a handball. Haynes, eyes darting around. A tumbly ball up to the wing, and it comes undone. Marked by Connor O'Sullivan. How many marks for Connor O'Sullivan in this game, Ash?
2: Yeah, O'Sullivan, that's mark number 5.
1: It looks as if Carlton have tried to create a bit more handball this quarter. They want to try and run at Geelong, but still they're just not getting through this team defence.
3: Mark O'Connor from the wing. Haynes goes down off the ball. It'll be a Carlton free kick against Shannon Neal. That's by 14 points. Triple M Toyota Tundra scoreboard.
0: Sideways. I've just been told you can listen to the Life of Brian in the library here as well. Put the headphones on and podcast. Yep. Yeah. It's a modern library, Ash.
4: Play on.
0: I hear the umpires call it's play on. Players don't realise that, but Young eventually senses it and kicks it sideways and finds Ainsworth.
1: Ash, you can't say that.
2: I'll be doing that next week for sure.
1: You just said to me they're the people that are asleep in there. You can't say that, Ash.
3: Ash.
1: You can't whisper that in my ear. That's not nice.
0: Short to Bailey Smith, and Smith marks. Defensive 50.
2: So my papers have been stamped out. Joe from getting into the library.
0: Bailey Smith kicked around the man on the mark and Cripps gave it back to Bailey Smith. Did Guthrie to kick forward to close his perfection. Of course, a little wobbly one over the top here to Henry. He just decided to put up one hand and mark it uncontested. That's got a bit of Payakaroon about it. Gave it to Cameron. Lets it rip from 50. Needed one more step and he misses to the right hand side. 5-7-37 Geelong. 3-4-22 the Blues and the Triple M Toyota Tundra scoreboard. Do you have any Enid Blyton in there?
2: The faraway tree.
0: Yeah.
2: Great Pete. I read that back in 78. Yeah. Have you read any of those books?
0: I love Enid Blyton.
2: Yeah.
0: Yeah. Lovely.
3: What's your favourite?
0: hard cover.
3: Here's Evans. Oh boy. Enid Blyton, there's a name I haven't thought of for a long, long time. Taylor Byrne was decapitated at half forward. Zach Guthrie got him high, which is easy to do. He's 174 centimetres. But he's got a bit of spunk about him, the youngster. Kicks to the top of the goal square. Jeremy Cameron slides back and smashes that ball through.
0: Magic Faraway tree is probably my favourite, though.
3: Is it?
1: Yeah. I'll tell you what, Zach Guthrie there, Jack, that was brilliant. He knew there was a Carlton player inside 50, so that was a professional free kick. He deliberately gave that away and made sure that he could hold him down so that allowed his defence time to get back. Brilliant.
0: 14-point lead here to the Cats at the moment. He was doing it on the bit. Tanner Bruin picked it up.
4: Me too.
0: Very cleanly and sends it towards half forward. High ball. Blitzarve, juggling attempt for Mark. Newman kept him honest. Dempsey outnumbered them. Got the little handball from Blitzarve. Back inside. Lovely little kick. And the mark is taken by Mullen. He plays on very unselfishly and kicks to Ollie Henry deep in the pocket here for the Cats, but only 25 to 30 metres out as Henry on his right boot to kick around the corner.
1: He's a pretty good snapper as well.
0: Plays on, no trouble at all. Two steps, bang, goal. That's how simple it is for the Cats, and they get another. Back out to a 20 points along lead, 6-7-43 to Carlton, 3-5-23 on the Triple M Toyota Tundra scoreboard. That's Jack's second goal.
1: And Carlton are finding out what happens if you don't put any work into Ollie Dempsey, what he can do to you. He was the one that sprinted from half back to half forward to create the outnumber at that contest with Mark Blitzarves, and then was clever enough just to have a composure.
0: Ollie Henry, I think I said Jack Henry, right?
1: Yeah, Ollie.
0: Yep.
1: So Ollie Dempsey involved and set it up, and then a good finish from Ollie Henry. So they got a bit of a different look down that forward line there. Jeremy Cameron playing a bit higher in the last few weeks and allowing Jack and Ollie Henry to play deeper with Shannon Neal.
0: So one apiece for the Henrys.
3: Jack Henry is a forward a little bit more lately, Joey.
1: Yeah, just going to continue to persist with that. As I said, I think it allows Jeremy Cameron to roam higher up the ground and gives him another option.
2: Must be an echo in there.
5: Deconing in the ruck yesterday for McDonald's and Reebok Water. 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
6: Stand, play on.
5: I'm still rattled by Enid Blyton, to be honest. Oh, that, just,
2: lovely.
5: It was a great rider.
3: It was not on my bingo card. Here's Humphries. Runs and carries from half forward and then drills a pass deep. His touch on the way through to Shannon Neal. He thought he marked it. And now he's arguing his case with the umpire.
2: Could have been Sir Enid Blyton. Really, shouldn't it? I was looking at the Sirs in the hallway just out the back of the media centre here. The three Sirs that have all played cricket at this ground. Can anyone name them? Here's Cripps. Will handball away.
5: Sobers.
2: Yes. One.
1: Donald.
2: Yes, two.
1: Me and both.
2: Alistair Cook. Both of them. The other one. I think there is one more, but there's definitely three that I saw out there. And you've got the three, so well done. Very, very nicely done as the ball goes over the line out of bounds.
6: Harry.
2: Let's get down to that.
7: Yeah, so just keeping a close eye on Harry Mackay, who's actually gone into the ruck, just the two possessions for him so far tonight.
2: Bob Jane T. Marks. Here's Mackay knocking that one down the throat of Smith. Smith got it to Haywood, the overlap from Florence Wood. His handball to Ainsworth. The running player on the far wing is Akers. He got run down in the end. And the kick was partially smothered, but Akers keeps going, gives it back inside to Ainsworth. Big wave of Carlton players running down the line here, attacking the ball. Deconing went without it. Akers goes all the way. It would have been goal of the year. He started it in the back end and finished it in the forward end, did Akers. It wasn't clean, but it was sexy. 3-6-24 to Geelong, 6-7-43.
5: It was sexy. So Akers misses.
6: Play on.
3: Dempsey was the marking target. He couldn't gather. Florent kicks it back to the top of the goal square. It's got out the back. It's beaten everyone. A task now for Walsh, who has to turn around, gave a handball to Mackay. 30 out from goal. Evans a little one to Walsh. That was clever. And Walsh can't finish either. So two kickable ones for Carlton in the last 60 seconds. They trail by 18 points, but they could be closer in front, closer to the lead.
2: Tom Stewart very quickly back into play. Oh, an awkward landing there. And that Carlton player, Newman, it looked like. Looked like he almost landed on his head. He's readjusting the GPS that's in the top part of his neck, and he's coming off now looking not so good. It was a very, very awkward, horrible, oh, jeez, horrible-looking landing. Comes off, and he's okay.
6: Play on.
2: Mackay grabbed it out of the ruck, gave it to Haywood. Haywood quickly to Cripps. Cripps on to Smith. Smith got the kick away very, very quickly. He's going forward here. A lot of opposition, though. Kept his feet. Did really well. Picked it up magnificently. Evans. Evans goes towards the line. Gave it off. Got a goal. Got a couple here. Was it Young in the end? Got it. Young's got two. Got it off Evans. And he goes over and thanks him now. And on the Triple M Twitter Tundra scoreboard... Staying in the hunt are the Blues, 4-7-31 to Geelong, 6-7-43, Geelong by 12 points.
1: Well, they are, because whenever they go inside 50, they're scoring. So seven entries this quarter for seven scores, three goals, four for the game. I think they've had 16 entries for 11 scores. So we keep talking about how they're turning the ball over through the middle of the ground, but if they do get it inside 50, whether it's in the air or at ground level, particularly ground level, they are looking dangerous, and at times we have seen the vulnerability with Geelong with ground ball inside 50 and then inside their defensive 50, because they are quite a tall back six or seven, and Carlton have got some smalls down there causing a bit of havoc.
3: Well, the Blues are hanging around for McDonald's and Ream Hot Water. Triple M Rocks footy.
5: Interesting by Edwards there to try and snatch that ball out of the ruck. Mackay tackled him mid-air inside the Amy centre circle.
6: Here we go. Patrick.
3: Do it all again. Cripps nominates as the ruckman. Works Edwards under the ball and then won a clearance. Brilliant from the skipper. Gave it to Walsh, who tried to cut back inside. He was caught holding the ball. Oh, one of the best tacklers in the game, Tom Atkins. Hands off to Holmes from the back of the centre circle. Ball bounces inside 50. An awkward one for Henry to control. Cowan can help them exit 50. Jagger Smith went underground. Clever. Avoided the Mullen tackle, got it out there to Byrne, and then Haynes.
2: Haynes now from the standing start around the corner, kept it close to the boundary line. McGovern flies over the top of Stewart. Normally it's the other way around.
0: And the ball goes over the line out of bounds. We'll throw it in. Down to you, Nat. Bob Jane, T-Marks.
7: So Newman was just pointing at his shoulder before and was talking to the physio, but he hasn't gone down to the rooms and he's not getting any treatment at the moment. So that's great news for the Blues.
0: And we throw in here. Edwards doing the ruck works. Mackay. Wow. Edwards, beautiful little tap. Troublers went straight to the opposition. Ainsworth then got it onto Cripps. Cripps with a long kick inside 50. Here come the Blues again. They are on the march. Little kick around the body. He might have three. Has Young got it again. They're on fire. They've kicked 4-2 in the quarter here, the Blues. Young's got 3 all in this quarter, if you don't mind, on the Toyota Tundra scoreboard. Geelong by just 1.
1: I would just hold fire in writing it down in the book, Brian. I've just seen Geelong players adamant that they touched it. So I reckon there'll be a soft review in this one. But anyway, even if it doesn't, the clearance game of Carlton, that has been a strength of theirs. Again, ground level play. Inside 50, the front square from Flynn Young was sensational. So if Carlton can bring the ball to ground, they are looking dangerous and opportunities. But
6: everyone knows,
1: as we said, we're just waiting. Tom Stewart's standing in the goal square as if he's going to receive kick in. But the score review, the official score review is on now, and it will be touched.
0: Yeah, that's touched. Good call, Joey. That's definitely going back, Jack.
1: That was Connor Jasny, outstretched hands to get a finger on it.
5: Saw it on the Triple M Harvey Norman replay. Go Harvey Norman. Best brands, best range, best prices. And for a limited time, bonus gift cards. Last chance today. So don't miss out at Harvey Norman. We might need to go to Harvey Norman at halftime. Lost one of our screens here.
0: Play on. Here we are.
5: Here. Stewart. From fullback. Plays the members side. Taylor Burns giving him some spark in this second quarter. And he won it out. Chera lightning handball to Mackay, pumps the ball to the top of the goal square, got to the back, Evans got boot the ball, but he was bumped as he kicking, and it sprays across the side and out of bounds for a throw in the right forward pocket here, BT, but the Blues are lifting.
0: They are indeed. They're owning this quarter at the moment. Ash, what do you got in support of that?
2: Well, they're definitely running a lot more. Look at the handball receives. They're at plus 21 in this quarter, opposed only plus 3 in the first term.
0: Blues playing some nice football at the moment. Edward wins the ruck, knocks it forward. Humphreys couldn't get on to it. Hewitt did. At the back was Akers. Got the little handball away. Now Dangerfield picks it up. Give it to Bailey Smith. Bailey Smith sends a long ball to the wing. Here on the Shane Warne stand side of the ground. Close battling for it with Haynes. Haynes did well to knock it. Spills to Akers. Been good tonight, Ash.
2: 10 touches.
0: Got the little handball backwards here to Wilson. Wilson, neat ball. Finds Wietering. Still on the wing here. So Carlton doing all of the attacking here, particularly in this quarter. Kick goes sideways to Florin, who marks in the middle of the ground. He goes to the northern wing where he finds Chera. Chera marks as well. Carlton looking to go inside 50 again. They do that. Stewart in front, but the free kick is going to go the way of Mackay against O'Sullivan, who panicked a little. And Mackay has got the free about 35 metres out on a difficult angle.
1: Yeah, O'Sullivan was running back to locate Harry Mackay, took his eyes off the ball and then put his arms initially around him. So that's an automatic cue for the umpire. Free kick there. And they just are. Geelong defence, they are in a bit of the pump this quarter. It's been a great fight back from Carlton.
0: This to get them within a goal. Mackay, 30 metres, misses. Minor score. So had a couple of opportunities here. Cats by just 10 points on the Triple M Toyota Tundra scoreboard.
1: They've had some great looks, Carlton. They probably should be in front. Some of the ones they've missed, particularly in this term. A couple early in the game as well.
5: 6 of the last 7 scoring shots in the game, Carlton.
6: Stan!
5: It's Colin Jasny on defensive 50 for the Cats. It was a late in last week.
6: Stan!
5: Looks the ball back to Lawson Humphreys, who's arguably best on ground in their win over the Swans. O'Sullivan eased out of it at halfback. Handball while falling down was good from Myers. To Bailey Smith, a tumbly ball forward. Cowan marks. The Blues are within 10 points. Triple M Toyota Tundra scoreboard, 6 minutes before halftime.
0: The Walsh. And a half forward. Stewart with an almighty thump away. Edwards didn't read it very well, but his opponent, Pitt and Nate, did. Got it to Hewitt. Hewitt like a little chip and charge ball they do in rugby league. And now Hewitt goes inside 50. They stretch down there, couldn't hold the mark. Stewart again got the handball to Humphreys. Humphreys off to Guthrie. Guthrie in the nick of time to close. Close to Bailey Smith. Big chain of handballs. Bailey Smith backwards gave Myers time to go forwards, if you don't mind. And the short kick to Edwards on the wing for the Cats.
3: Myers follows up. What are his numbers, Ash? Red's Ed.
2: 10 touches.
6: Stand!
3: And close. Next link in the chain. He can give it back to Myers. No one followed him up. He cruises to half forward. Clever little ball.
6: Stand!
3: Back inboard to Dangerfield. Marks goes and explodes. Atkins wrestling in a one-on-one. Got his man in an awkward situation. Cameron on the wraparound after the Guthrie handball.
2: It doesn't make the distance.
3: And it's marked by Wiedering at fullback.
0: Fell a metre short, but it was online. And now just a bit of control here. As we see Wilson with the footy and just kicks it sideways and backwards a little and finds Wiedering. So Wiedering in the back pocket. Gives the handball back to Wilson. And Wilson's kick is pretty ordinary. Although Fryan picked it up. Mano points and says it's out. And the umpire didn't agree. And the mark is taken by Akers. How many is he at, Ash?
2: 11 touches.
0: Yeah. Blake Akers. First game for the year, I think I heard you say, Jack. Is that right?
3: Yeah.
0: So Akers now down the line here on the Shane Warne stand side of the ground. Up goes O'Sullivan. Knocks it forward to College Asney. Peeled off a little funky to handball. Got it to Humphreys. Yeah. Dribbler along the ground. Not his best kick, but it works to Dangerfield. Dangerfield hurries the ball forward. Got it to Dempsey. Dempsey very unselfishly to Neil. And Neil marks 30 directly in front. Very unselfish from Dempsey. Could have gone because he's been in the go zone tonight, but he decided to do the right thing.
1: Yeah, look at that. The replay. It was an intentional kick from Lawson Humphreys. The dribbler along the ground and Ollie Dempsey and Blake Akers are playing a bit of Russian roulette. They're both pushing hard forward. They're both giving each other a massive leg rope. So for the last 10 minutes, it's been Blake Akers that has been able to get a stack of footy, but Dempsey gets one back on him.
0: 19-9 for set shots, Shannon Neal. This year, 30 metres out directly in front, misses. So 19 goals, 10 this year. Geelong lead by 11 points on the Triple M Toyota Tundra scoreboard. New RAV4s here as well. I don't know if you noticed that.
3: No, I did not. Very nice. I know Kate and Izzy love their Tundras that they're driving around in at the moment. Stolen by Akers. On the wing. Can just about get it back from Ainsworth. He ran hard to receive. Gave it to Walsh, who was closed down immediately by O'Connor. The Cats made the error, but they found a way to force a stoppage on the wing. And the Blues continue to take on the game. They're 4-9-33. Geelong 6-8-44. Joey mentioned it earlier that Carlton have won three of the last four games between these two teams. Around the mark at the moment, Florent from centre half forward. He kicks long, not to the advantage of Mackay, and it's picked off by O'Sullivan.
0: Well, O'Sullivan just read it better. But he kicks sideways, finds Tom Stewart.
6: That's so far.
0: Maybe Smith demanding the footy and Tom Stewart saying no. I'm going to go in the opposite direction to the northern pocket to O'Sullivan. O'Sullivan will go down the line with a lengthy kick. Take a while to get to close. Allows Chera to come back on the ball and spoil him. Picked up by Newman. Sloppy handball in traffic admittedly, but close now. Gets it off to Neil. Neil ball bounces beautifully. Goes long. Cameron's got a genuine one-on-one here in the pocket. He gets his man under the footy. Allows Henry to keep it alive. Knocks it back in the path of Cameron. Picked up though by the big man Wiedering. And he sticks it down the throat of Ollie Florent on the half back.
3: Only for Ollie Florent tonight, Ash. Had it 26 times last week.
2: Yeah, Ollie Florent, 9 disposals.
3: Switches to Wilson, who dropped the mark. Umpire had already just assumed that he was going to mark it. But plenty of time for him to run and carry. With the ponytail and the blonde locks, he looks like he should be playing for Geelong, Billy Wilson.
0: He's not a giver, Ainsworth, of the handball, is he?
3: No. Wilson Hewitt, a little miscommunication in the middle. Works out okay. Evans has got two available at half forward. One of them is Newman, who's probably their better kick going inside 50. Right idea, wrong execution. Humphreys picked it up. Thought that he had longer than what was available. He's tackled by Chera, who got him. 40 out directly in front to take the Blues within 5 points.
1: Now, it was another ordinary kick from Newman, who is one of their better kicks in the team, but tonight he's just had a bit too much on the leg. But again, the forward pressure of Carlton, it's been a real theme, and it's giving them great opportunity and challenging the Geelong defence.
6: Patrick!
3: Third in last year's best and fairest, Adam Cherup. 20 disposals this year. No angle to speak of. They've peppered away Carlton. And they're starting to get bang for buck. Chera's got one. And the Blues are in the game as we head to halftime. 5-9-39 to Geelong 6-8-44. Triple M Toyota Tundra scoreboard.
0: See that in front of us, Joey? Cowan came to the bench. He got within a metre of the boundary line and they said, no, we don't want you to come off. And he stood there and he refused to go back to the field to play until they took him off and kicked the goal, and he came off immediately after that. But there was obviously a disagreement in winning whether he should or shouldn't come off. He eventually sits on the pine after all of that, Cowan.
1: That was a good build-up by Carlton. They're really, when they can spread the field and play with width, it does challenge that Geelong team defence we've spoken a lot about, where they can intercept the ball through the middle of the ground and the forward 50 pressure keeping them in it.
0: There's the clearance as well. Pansley to Cripps off the ground. It spills, picked up here by the Cats. Little handball by Holmes. Through to Manor. Cut off by Haynes. Didn't handle it cleanly. No Geelong player went and got it. Allowed Newman to grab it and give it back to Haynes. Haynes a high ball. Chera lost sight of it or something happened. It sort of almost hit him in the end. Ison kept it alive and now he's pushed over the boundary line. And the boundary umpire still doesn't believe it's out of bounds. So we'll have a ball up right on the boundary line here. Scores are 39 playing 44 in favour of the Cats. 5 points.
8: 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Stay outside.
3: It's all that Josh Fraser would ask for Carlton against the team as formidable as Geelong is to just be close at halftime. They've done it nicely. They'd hate to concede one late. They'd love to squeeze one late. Further knock on from Ison. Cripps on the wing. Can get it back here, Cripps. And the next kick is an important one. Bouncing ball to half forward. Haywood's been largely unsighted. Guthrie created a path for Deconi. Kicks to the wing, but Akers should get there first. 25 seconds before halftime.
0: Yeah, it worked for him, but he couldn't quite get it up. He got it back inside 50 with a soccer, and they fall over, allows Zach Guthrie to come squaring through from centre-half back. His kick is a shocker. It'll be marked out wide by McGovern. McGovern quickly gets it over the top. The spoil by Geelong at halfback. They keep it alive, though, the Blues. Not without a chance with 8 seconds remaining in their forward line. You tackle the plight and we'll have a ball up. A couple of seconds left. 5-point lead here, the Cats, who are being pushed on the Triple M Toyota Tundra scoreboard. Neil doing the ruck work. Handball by Myers to Bailey-Smith. He kicks high. And the halftime siren, not such a great quarter for the Cats. They kicked just 2 goals. Carlton got 4 and were stubborn, really stubborn. Good quarter of footy. 6-8-44, the Cats to 5-9-39, the Blues. Look forward to the break. Back very, very shortly. Thanks to McDonald's and Ream Hot Water. 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
12: 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Dear the next 27. 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
7: Halftime here at the MCG and it is close. Just 5 points in this one. It is Geelong 6-8-44 leading Carlton 5-9-39. The Blues have been pretty good, but they're going to rue some missed opportunities from that first half. To take us through all the numbers for Triple M halftime for BHP, strong communities don't happen by chance. They're built by people and partnerships that lasts. BHP building local communities together. Ash, what have you got for us?
25: Well, Geelong leading the inside 50s 29-23 in that second quarter is 14-all. However, the Blues went at 71% scoring efficiency, 10 scoring shots from those 14 entries, and that's 26 above the league average. And the uncontested ball, they're plus 31 in that second term, and the handball receives are at plus 18 as well. Individually, Jagger Smith, he's the leading ball winner with 18 disposals. He's going at 22% kicking efficiency from his 9 kicks. Newman's racked up 15, Walsh 15 and 5 tackles. Wilson, he's had 15 and 200 metres gained. Akers, his first match of the season, has picked up 14. And Flynn Young, 6 disposals, but kicked 2 goals, 1 in that second term. And for the Cats, Bailey Smith 17, Holmes 14. But just some of their prime movers in the first quarter are really quiet in that second term. So Manor racked up 10 touches in the first quarter, just the 1 in that second term. Dempsey, 6 disposals and 2 majors in that first term, just the 2 disposals in Q2 for Red Z.
7: So some interesting numbers there for both teams. Joey, we mentioned off the top that Carlton probably ruining some missed opportunities, because at times you thought that they were probably the better side in that first half.
1: They certainly were in that second quarter. Once they weathered the storm and stopped turning the ball over, and they got their run and handball game going, which I'm really impressed that they could almost adjust their game style at quarter time. Clearly they wanted to kick and mark the ball and control it, which they've done the last month and been pretty effective, but they realised that kick mark game wasn't going to work against the Cats defence, so clearly up the ante with the handball receives, and as Ash said, that suits the guys like Billy Wilson and Jagger Smith and some of their youngsters. And then when they did get it inside 50, they threatened every single time, and it wasn't because of the tools, it was more once it got to ground level, they won more ground ball in their forward 50 than Geelong did, which is really rare because normally the defence win more ground ball in their back 50, they get numbers back, but Carlton won that by plus 3 and they laid 3 tackles and got 3 holding the balls inside their forward 50. So it was a real threat, Flynn Young and a few of them. So Geelong have got just some slight concerns if this game continues in this manner, that they're going to be challenged. And if Carlton could have kicked straight, they should be winning at halftime.
7: You just feel that the Blues are going to have to do something pretty special, though, because this Geelong team, they're just so well-drilled, and we just get so used to watching them overrun teams that they definitely should be beating.
1: Yeah, our experiences tell us, and not just with Geelong, but with the top teams, is they have another gear to go to. And we've seen a lot of these sides put the foot down and kick 5 goals in a hurry when they're challenging. Now, there is probably an element that you feel that that will happen in this game, but we can only go by what we've seen at the moment, and Carlton's certainly right in this contest and should be feeling confident about their game at halftime.
7: Let's talk about the Blues over the last few weeks since Michael Voss was shown the door or left, depending on which narrative you want to follow. The Blues have won their last two, and all of a sudden they're really in the hunt here, 5 points down against Geelong at the MCG, a chance to win their third in a row. You can't just put it down to Voss leaving, though, can you? What's changed over the last 3 weeks with this team?
1: No, you can't. There's certainly the element of just a bit less pressure, and they're playing just a bit freer, which always makes a difference. Less anxiety, less tension around every mistake, and you can just play your game, play a bit more instinct and a bit more carefree footy, which does work. But also, I do think the introduction of some of the kids has made a difference. We spoke about Billy Wilson. You're seeing Eisen and Flynn Young, who weren't playing when Michael Voss was coaching, and their creativity and class inside the forward half of the ground. So that's been an element. And I think that their ability now to just move the ball a bit better, which is probably the freedom aspect. And when you think about it, though, Carlton weren't playing horribly when Michael Voss got sacked. They were playing pretty good footy. They just weren't winning.
7: They were playing great until
1: half-time. That's right. So big elements of their game were still going okay, but now they just seem to be able to put it together for a bit longer.
7: This is Triple M Footy Halftime for BHP. Strong communities don't happen by chance. They're built by people and partnerships that last. BHP, building local communities together. We know that Josh Fraser says that he doesn't want to coach. He's not ready to go for that top job just yet. And obviously there's been a bit of a coaching merry-go-round, or there will be now that Essendon have shown Brad Scott the door as well. What do Carlton need to look for in a coach?
1: Just the best coach. The best coach they can find, whether it's experienced or young or, you know, whoever it is. But I think they'll probably are on the side of going for the next young coach. Find that the next coach that's got the modern ideas, the modern thoughts, that's, you know, a progressive sort of coach that can take their game and their game style to the next level and grow with the team as they continue to bring more youngsters in, which they'll do over the next couple of years at the draft, and the ones they've already got. I think you want to have someone that's probably first-time coach that can show his wares. We've seen what Stephen King's been able to do, and you know, Sam Mitchell and a few of those types. So I think that's where they'll go, but I'm sure they won't limit themselves to a first-timer.
7: I was going to say, you wouldn't be chasing someone like a John Longmire.
1: I don't think so. No, I don't think they necessarily need a John Longmire. They just need to find who they think is the best coach that can play the modern game style. It has changed a lot over the years, and that was the criticism of Michael Voss, was he was probably left behind a little bit with the way the game's gone, with the forward handball and the transition game as opposed to the contest and clearance game. So I think they'll be looking for that type of coach that can elevate the team.
7: 5 points, the Cats lead at the moment. How do you see this second half playing out?
1: Well, hopefully it stays as it is, and it's a real arm wrestle and it goes down to the wire. That would be great. I came here expecting Geelong to win and probably win relatively comfortably, but I haven't seen that the way that they've gone about it. It looks as if the Cats are in a little bit of cruise control, so I wonder whether they do get a little bit of a rev up or come out a bit sharper in the third quarter. But Carlton are up for the fight. They're getting some good opportunities whenever they get it inside 50, so if they can keep creating chances, I expect them to take this one really deep.
7: Yeah, hopefully we are set for a great second half here at the MCG. We've seen some pretty good footy in the first half, but as we know, clang has happened and we're in lucky country. Isn't so lucky, it's lucky you're with Amy. And this was our Amy Clanger from the first half.
0: Bailey Smith, who's in some sort of form as well, hasn't really got it going so far in this game, Ash. Bailey Smith.
2: Had nine touches, BT.
0: Oh, shit.
2: But you're right, he's been in ripping form.
0: Really? Averaging. He has been going well in this game.
2: Real high rating points this.
0: Nine touches. Yep. I haven't seen him touch it well.
7: Oh, what's he got now? 17.
2: 17 touches, leading ball winner for the Cats.
7: He's doing all right, Bailey Smith. He's also got kick it to danger written on his boots, as Bailey Smith. So there's one for you. Keep an eye. I mean, I don't know how close he can inspect
1: did
7: his
1: danger
7: boots.
1: Write them on his boots pre-game?
7: There's every chance that danger did write that. And you know what? You could have worse advice, let's be honest. Hey, this has been Triple M Footy Halftime for BHP at the main break here at the MCG. It is the Cats by just 5 points over the Blues. We are up for a ripping second half. And McDonald's and Ream Hot Water, Triple M rocks footy.
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3: 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Joe Montagna, Ash Chua, Brian Taylor, Nat Yanides with you for Friday Night Footy. BT, we're talking earlier about what's to come. Tomorrow night you've got the Bulldogs and Collingwood at Marvel Stadium.
29: Should be an interesting game. That one, 7:30 tomorrow night. Looking forward to that game. And then I'm going over to Perth to do the
0: Essendon West Coast game, which I'm not sure. It's got a bit of curiosity factor with what's happened with the Bombers during the week, of course. So that'll be intriguing to see what happens. But in terms of game quality, I'm not expecting too much in that game over there.
10: That's a public holiday on the Monday.
0: Yes, it is in Perth. Why the game is being played late in the day on that time slot on a Sunday, because it's a public holiday.
10: Interesting. That's a bit of Sunday night viewing. This is good. Watch that on the plane back from Alice Springs or whatever.
0: Oh, you're going to Alice?
10: Ungodly hour we get out of Alice.
1: You're going to be in the Alice?
10: Yes.
1: That's going to be a great game.
10: Tomorrow morning, 8:20 tomorrow morning.
1: Oh, lovely.
10: Headed down there.
1: Be nice to get there. Got no idea who's going to win that game, Giants and Melbourne. Giants are bipolar. You don't know what you're going to get from them. And Melbourne, you expect to be pretty good again. They'll be disappointed that they let one slip against the Western Bulldogs for their top six chances.
0: Slightly above themselves, Joey.
1: Probably. Probably
0: getting the maximum.
1: Come back a little bit. Just defensively, they can leave themselves a little bit vulnerable. But love the way they're playing. Would love for them to keep winning and be a real top six threat. But if they are going to be top six and potentially push top four, they have to win games like Sunday against the Giants.
0: What's the biggest issue in footy at the moment, do you think? Is it the filling the coaching voids? Is it the game itself? What do you think the biggest issue in footy at the moment could be? We seem to be going through is it a non-issue phase at the moment? We're all happy, the game's moving.
1: I think the fixturing is a dog's breakfast. So we're now starting the bye rounds again. We finally felt that we got some momentum, and after the horrible start to the year with the byes, and now we've got byes again, and we still have Friday double headers, and I think they can do a complete overhaul of the fixturing, but that's a bit of a bigger issue.
0: Is it the coaches wanting the byes during the year? Do we need two byes? Why can't we have one?
1: Yeah, I think we can get away with one.
10: It's a players' association thing, isn't it? Mostly to do with 5-day breaks and things like that?
1: I think it does. They're putting two byes in to allow the AFL more flexibility to schedule more 5-day breaks, which allows for more Thursday night footy. So, yeah, that is the sticking point.
0: I think it's the fixture could be possibly the most complex thing in football.
10: Yeah.
1: Yeah.
0: I would suggest.
10: Yeah. It's interesting. I was talking to someone who sat with the AFL last year when they were starting to draw up the fixture, and they said there was multiple times watching them where they were like, we don't know what we can fixture here because we're so hamstrung with breaks and teams wanting to play days and nights and whatever that, yeah, it's a tough one.
0: It is. We're about to get underway here, Jack. Second half starting. You can hear the siren. Both teams are ready to go. It's a 5-point advantage with the Cats, and the Cats immediately going towards the punt road into the ground. Holmes tries to stop it off the ground. They work it to their half-forward line. Dempsey's got it, tucks inside the tackle, neat little ball, and it'll be a free kick going away. Carlton's Wilson, half-back.
11: Yes. Stand, machine. Time back on.
0: For Wilson.
11: Outside
0: in his time. Alan asking a question on the man of the mark. Come on, I can go now, can't I? Wilson takes him on, just gets around him, no problems, and then kicks it sideways to Akers. In fact, kicked it over his head, put Akers under
11: 15,
0: some pressure. Little kick was not 15. You heard the clear call. Comes back to Akers. He has to get rid of Dempsey. Handball was a little bit of hope. It came back in the path of Young. He was caught in the tackle and spun. Spills back to Wilson's horrible half-back play from the Blues. But they get out of trouble here as Ainsworth. Ainsworth from the middle of the ground goes long and deep inside 50. Here come the Blues at the city end. Out the back door to McGovern. McGovern deep in the pocket on his left boot. Snaps it around the corner. Blitzars will destroy it in the air. Knocks it down. Cripps couldn't get boot to ball. Hewitt caught in the Edwards tackle. The ball it up 20 out from the Blues goal.
1: It's where they've been threatening all night, Carlton. These opportunities. Ground level play inside their forward 50.
10: Pitnett knocks it down. Cripps is dangerous at the top of the goal square. Hewitt went low. Got tackled high by Bailey Smith. He's best part of 15 metres out, almost directly in front. Harvey Norman replay, Joey. Yes, no. Right ball.
1: He did slightly lean in with that shoulder, George Hewitt, which he has done for a long time, but still the tackle was high. But that has started at the shoulder, but no, free kick.
10: Kick the first goal of the night. Carlton, they have not led since then, but they do now. George Hewitt with a welcome return to this team in the last couple of weeks, and he puts the Blues in front 45-44 to start the third quarter. Triple M Beacon Trade scoreboard.
1: Yeah, we'll talk at half time with Ash about how Carlton are winning ground ball inside their own forward 50, which is an unusual stat to be winning. Normally the opposition defence outnumbers and wins the ground ball. But Carlton have just been hunting and making Geelong look a little bit jittery, and that's continued to start the quarter. So good positive signs for the Blues.
11: Sorry. Yep. Which one?
0: Well, that's three straight Carlton goals. Three consecutive Carlton goals. Two in the last quarter, two in the second quarter, and one in this quarter. They go back to the middle. Hewitt and Bailey Smith pushing and shoving in the middle. Edwards tries to get over the top of Pitnet. Underneath them all was Atkins. Pretty stuff, but he gets pinged with the ball. Didn't dispose of it correctly, so it'll be a free goal, ball going away of Hewitt. The middle of the ground. Kicks a high one inside 50. Mackay's got sights on this. Crashing across the face there was Edwards very bravely. Left himself open, his ribs anyway. And we'll have a ball up inside 50 again for the Blues.
10: Only been going 3 minutes, Ash, but next stoppage, some numbers to start this third term that are jumping off the page. Knocked down to Bailey Smith. Left foot ball goes to the wing, accepted by Dean. Impressive youngster. Got a handball away to Cowan, who fired one of his own through a gap. Now Dean's got it back again. Corralled against the boundary line. Left foot snap works out all right. Chera playing in front marks, 55 metres out from goal. All about the kick, and it's a good one. Ainsworth marks, 35 out, 45 degree angle to put Carlton 7 points up.
2: Those disposals, Jack, 14-3 in this quarter. The inside 50s are 3 to zip Carlton's way, and their pressure is at 330 for Red Z.
10: 30?
2: Oh, on the charts.
0: Nonsense.
10: Does that get you excited?
2: It certainly does. That is spar.
0: That's a record, Ash. I've never heard of it. This doesn't look like a record to me. That's nonsense.
10: Ainsworth for his first. He's hitting the post.
0: What goes into the pressure factor, Ash? What sort of stats?
2: Physical acts such as tackles and blocks, implied acts such as corralling and chasing. They mix it all together. They apply an index rating, average it all out. That's how you get your pressure rating.
0: Telling me that this is the most ferocious 5 minutes of footy we've seen all year.
2: Be right up there.
0: Yeah. Handball over the top to Holmes.
11: Yep.
0: Holmes, a long handball to Henry. Granted, barely got rid of it in the legal sense. Cameron out the back door. Carlton win it. Cripps, quick hands. Chera to Dean. Back to Chera. Chera, a little fumbly kick, goes forward, trying to get it there. Camp out the back door. Comes to Stewart now. He's under pressure. Can't afford the fumble. Did well, Tom Stewart. Beautiful stuff. Funny little kick. Found Myers. Myers with a handball to O'Sullivan.
10: From the wing. O'Sullivan bombs away long, but nobody home. Cowan called Wiedering out of it, and then didn't mark the ball. Picks it up, drags it in, gone. So an unforced error for the Blues. Jack Henry with ball in hand, 50 metres out. Sets it up to a disciplinary. The fly came from Ollie Holland. Off the ground he goes. Didn't have enough juice on it. Haynes escorts the ball to the boundary line, and Wiedering takes care of the rest. It'll be tossed in. Left forward pocket at the punt right end. The Blues lead by 2 points. Triple M Beacon Trade scoreboard.
0: We fell in here. Cats inside 50s this quarter, Ash.
2: Inside 50s, 3-1 the Blues way.
0: And we're here now with the Blues with that one inside 50. Ball fell short, picked off there by Neil. Neil almost handed it to his teammate and was immediately tackled. We'll have another ball up deep in the pocket here for the Cats. Over end. Down by Neil, got it into the danger zone. Snap it. Goal was an absolute ripper. And it is a goal. Ollie Henry was just superb. Kicks his second. He was like an absolute cracker barrel. He was quick, whippy, and nicely done. And they hit the front again, the Cats, by 4 points on the Triple M Beacon Trade scoreboard.
1: Yeah, that was a sharp, sharp goal. He started boundary side and he attacked the front of the contest. The ball deflected off hands, but his reflexes to be able to gather it in and then snap it as he was getting pushed to the ground. It was great speed to get hand to boot, and that was a class finish. Just a natural forward with good goal sense.
10: See it on the Triple M Harvey Norman replay screen here, Joey. BT was spot on. He was through like a flash.
1: Crack a barrel.
10: Crack a barrel.
0: Didn't quite get that.
10: Right, no one's keeping score.
0: Cracker Jack.
10: It's still better than anything else that's happening around. This is for McDonald's and Ream Hot Water. Triple M rocks footy. The Cats take the lead back. Tanner Bruin brought down at centre half forward. Wilson's been effective across half back. Shimmies a handball to Walsh. He was bumped as he kicked, so this ball sprays to the wing and now even further closer to the interchange bench. Holmes avoids a tackle. As he was being bumped, he pounds the ball long, and Wietering is a tower of strength. He's winning that matchup with Shannon Neal.
0: Little kick backwards here by Wietering, so easy she goes. Haynes has been impressive today as well. Kicks it straight back to Cowan. Cowan marks at halfback on the northern halfback flank. Kicks to the wing. Beautiful lead and beautiful kick by Mackay. Mackay marks.

0: Sweet ball to Walsh. Marks plays on immediately. Deep inside 50. Here come the Blues again. The spoil was effective. Picked up by McGovern. Shot at goal. 20 out missed. Davey Roden says a minor score. So 47 plays 50. Carlton by 3 points on the Triple M Beacon Trade scoreboard.
1: A couple of behinds now for Mitch McGovern.
2: Outside five.
1: That's just hold and wait for something to open up. It's Dempsey down the outer side. Dangerfield presents at half back in marks. He played 57% of game time last week. I think BT, and you were talking about that in the first half, Joey. Just quite seeing Patrick Dangerfield full bottle right now.
0: I don't think he's injured. I think he's just been careful.
1: Manor off the turnover. Pounces on the drop ball. Bruin and Pitnet, 50 out from the Cats goal. Carlton get a handball to Eisen, but he's spun into traffic. And he's caught. It's never a wise move when Tom Atkins is in the vicinity. He's awarded a free kick. It's back over his mark. And comfortably pinpoints Jeremy Cameron. Just inside 50 to go for number three.
3: Now, Lockie Cowan was looking for Nick Haynes to help him out. He pointed for a handover. Haynes didn't react to it, so Cowan stopped. And then Jeremy Cameron just kept attacking the footy. See here, just points to Haynes. No, miscommunication. Probably Cowan should have stayed with him, but Jezza on the move.
2: Seven.
3: Made him so dangerous.
1: Tends to feast on Carlton, Jeremy Cameron. The last five games that he's played against the Blues, he's kicked three or more. Can't make it number three there.
0: Yeah, I thought Cowan was demonstrably unfair towards his teammate then.
1: Yep. 51 the Cats, 47 the Blues, Triple M Beacon Trade scoreboard.
0: Evans from fullback kicks in. Nick ball to Dean. He's already got that hunched back and
2: left foot kick. Stand, play on.
3: He's got a bit of killer in him, doesn't he?
0: Yeah, he's bloody good. Wiedering out wide to Haynes. Cleverly kept it inside the field of play. Meet with the ball to Cowan. The tattooed Cowan goes to half back.
2: Thank you.
0: The Blues nurturing the ball as they go forward. Now in the hands of Eisen.
2: Move it on. Play on.
0: The youngster in game three.
2: You, me too.
0: Eisen in that beautiful left foot. Edwards.
2: Interference.
0: Mark. That's mark interference as the umpire. Edwards will get the free. He's getting better this guy as well. In the ruck.
2: Connor out. Play on.
0: In preference these days to Stanley, who's a listed emergency for tonight's game. Short kick and finds O'Connor. Things have been quite ish tonight. O'Connor.
1: Just the five touches. Astur for Red Z Lending.
2: Eight.
1: That's just Stan. Short, precise passes by foot. Myers.
2: Here,
1: Colin Jasny bursts away from defensive 50. Handball to a stationary Bailey Smith. He has to try and make something work.
2: Me too.
1: Yep. O'Sullivan searches for Edwards up the line. Cowan just did enough. Off hands and out of play.
0: Touches as Blitzarves had tonight. Ash?
2: Rucks.
4: Yeah, Blitzarves and BT for Red Zoo. Just the full disposal.
0: He's been quiet as well, hasn't he?
3: A few Cats that have been pretty quiet tonight. Yeah. Tom Atkins only the four. Blitzarves. Shannon Neal, Bruin. There's a few Cats just off their game.
0: 4-point lead here for the Cats. Here's Manor. Got the handball from Dempsey. Moves inside the 50. Has a ping and kicks the goal. Something out of nothing there for the Pussies. And Manor kicks the goal. Two in a row here for the Cats. And they lead it by 10 points on the Triple M Beacon Trade scoreboard.
3: Well, he was brilliant in the first quarter and then hardly sighted in that second turn. But this is what he does. And Carlton are just letting him go into stoppage instead of going right in with him, which some teams choose to do. They're just sitting off with a bit of cover, but you're just allowing him then a little bit of a free reign. And such a quality player. Everything he does is damage, impacts the scoreboard. He's absolutely back to his best, as Ash told us, an important player for this team.
1: So another example of right place, right time. He started in the Ovens and Murray League, Sean Manor. Ripped that competition to shreds, which is a tough part of the footy world.
0: Nearly the best.
1: Yep. Goes to the VFL, dominates for Werribee. It's his chance now. And he very rarely plays a bad game. For McDonald's and Ream Hot Water, Triple M rocks footy.
3: Such a shallow thrower.
1: Yep. Favoured Mackay. He got back up to his feet, got a handball off to Hewitt.

0: back around. Now Mackay. Had time to straighten up. Kick a long left foot ball. Kemp worked his man underneath it. So did Taylor Byrne. Little left foot roller. Got it. Good response from Carlton. After the Cats had kicked two in a row. And they hang around 7-11-53 to Geelong 8-9-57. Triple M Beacon Trade scoreboard.
1: Well, just another ground ball inside their forward 50, and these smalls are dangerous. Loving the way they're going about it, challenging the taller Geelong defence, posing some real threats. So if Carlton just can continue to get entries without Geelong rolling their numbers back and force it in there, they're going to continue to probe and threaten. So this time it was off. It was Kolodziejczyk, just worked off it easily.
2: It's
1: a good, clever little finish. He thought he might have missed it. I think he put his hand to his head thinking, oh, no. But it just held its line enough.
3: He enjoyed it too, didn't he?
2: Wow.
3: Real strong fisty.
2: Yep. Handball.
3: Handball was, as the umpire said. Cripps was the recipient. Off back. Brown rips it away. Went early to Koning. That should be an infringement. Bit of an unrealistic attempt. And got into the back of his opponent. And he'll get a set shot opportunity here directly in front of goal. That's Kemp. But directly in front of man on the mark stands at 40 metres out. So a chance for the Blues to hit the front once again for the second time tonight.
1: Just panicky, wasn't it, from DeConing? No need. Unnecessary, but it just shows. I think they're feeling the tension down there, the Geelong back 6-7.
3: Very light breeze here tonight. Hardly affected at this end. Kemp's a good kick of the footy. He'll kick it from just inside the 50. Lets it rip with a beautiful spinning drop punt. Straight as an arrow. Teammates come from everywhere to get around him. Josh Fraser looks nonchalant. And they hit the front, Carlton, by 2 points on the Triple M Beacon Trade scoreboard.
1: Well, it's a couple of free kicks that Geelong have given away in their D50 this quarter. First, the Bailey Smith high tackle. That one from DeConing. That's just pressure. It's pressure that they know that Carlton are posing headaches when it goes inside their forward 50. So over to the Cats now to be able to respond here. You feel like Geelong are a team that can drop the hammer and kick 5 goals in a hurry, but it just doesn't feel like it's going to happen in this game tonight. It feels like your Carlton are going to take this deep into the fourth quarter.
0: Isn't it funny, Joey, that it doesn't feel like that long ago we're talking about a Carlton team who can't play second halves.
1: Yeah. Yep.
0: Last month, they've exercised the demons.
1: Just showed it was so much mental, wasn't it?
0: Yep. For McDonald's and Ream Hot Water, Triple M rocks footy. Walsh out of the centre circle, kicks it long again for the Blues. Humphreys off hands, handballs to O'Sullivan. Ison pounces. Hayward for number two. Carlton have got another. And their fans have found some voice, and why not? 9-11-65 to 8-9-57. Blues in front on the Triple M Beacon Trade scoreboard.
1: Well, there we go. Just continuing. It's like almost every time, Ash, it goes inside 50. What is it now? They've scored, what are they? They've kicked 20 scores from 31 entries. That's a ridiculous rate.
4: Since quarter time, Joey, 16 scoring shots from just those 21 entries. The trend's continuing in this quarter as well. 7 inside 50s for 6 scoring shots.
3: They're all on the red Z lenders. It all adds up, Ash. It equals, I think, called efficiency.
4: Which is, Carlton have been pretty poor in that area this year, but it's either ranked 12th for scoring efficiency this year.
3: Another 4-goal-2 quarter. Same so far, same as the second quarter. So the Blues looking for 2 quarters together here as winners. Henry got bundled after he got rid of it. It'll be a free kick downfield to Dangerfield, but he doesn't need it. Kicks deep into the pocket, and he overkicked it by a mile, Paddy. It's just lack of touch, lack of a lot of footy. And it's out of bounds on the full. Free kick will go the way of Dean in the back pocket. So I wonder whether they can just turn it on as they please. Here the Cats, we're about to find out.
0: Now that's going to help them. Sloppy kick from Haynes. Dempsey marks and kept going. Handballs off to Jack Henry. Snaps and misses.
1: That was a little nonchalant.
0: He's got 1-1. That could be their own worst enemy, Carl.
1: That was lucky. Thanks, they got away with it. That would have just really flattened
2: not just the
1: players, but the Carlton fans are starting to find their voice, and that would have left them flat. So,
3: long kicks. Hayward over the top. Outstanding marking ability there. Umpire said he and Humphries were both in it. Hayward doesn't agree. Throws it up as a result. Edwards gets in there, knocks the ball forward. Dangerfield was there, but it was grabbed by Chera, kicked it out here towards Haywood. His handle was smothered by Humphries over the line.
1: Well, clearances this quarter, Ash. Feels like the Blues are starting to dominate that phase of the game.
4: Clearances this quarter, plus two, but 5-2 out of the centre. Just the uncontested ball since quarter time. Blues are at plus 53.
3: That's true with the Red Z Lenders stats. Every umpire gets it in nice and deep. McConaughey and Fung knocked it down to Chera, is doing a little bit of damage. Here's De Koning holding his man Kemp forward. Well, with a little handball off to Guthrie. Guthrie a neat sideways slider to Atkins. Atkins to Smith. Smith under the pump, got the handball to Bruin. Bruin over the top here to Mullen. Mullen under the pump, but got the kick out wide but close. He'll mark it half forward. Although he didn't, he dropped the mark and no free kick. I reckon he was expecting the free. And we'll have a ball up now at half forward for the Cats as the Pussycat supporters get grumpy.
0: Army Norman replay. That
1: feels like he had it for long enough, Joe.
4: Or he was tackled as he got it spilt, so it probably should have been a hold.
0: It might be a little square up there. Blitzarv played a free kick out of the ruck contest. Bailey Smith at right half forward, pokes the ball into the pocket. And it's marked by Dangerfield. Tough shot at the punt road end.
1: Yeah, not sure what Danger goes with from this position. Maybe he's got the left foot snap in him. It's a bit far out for the check side, so he might have to back himself in with a drop punt, but it was a good kick from Bailey Smith. I think he's improved his kicking this year, taking a little bit more time to find those targets inside 50.
0: 9 goals, 5 for the season for Patrick Dangerfield. Pushes off the fence. And he kicks it off the instep. That's not going to score to the jeers of Carlton fans. Nat Yanides, Bob Jane Tiemats.
5: Just keep a close eye on Sam Walsh for the rest of this match. He's just had a conversation with the doctors about his shoulder and he's had a couple of painkillers. He looks like he's going to play on, but just keep an eye on him.
3: What's Danger look like on the sheet tonight?
4: Yeah, 11 touches, BT, 69% game time.
3: We throw in opposite forward pocket here, this time for Geelong. McKay, the only ruckman that went at it, got the little handball away. He comes here around the corner. For the Blues, they kick it up towards Haywood. He spoiled the ball, although couldn't mark it in the end. Now, Cripps trying to apply the tackle on O'Connor. We'll have a ball up right on the 50-metre line. This represents the Cats' forward end. Edwards to do the ruck work here with Cripps. Cowan went and got it. Got it to Hewitt. Hewitt to Chera. Chera down the line. Nice mark, Koning. Centre wing, northern side.
0: Didn't get back over his mark. The kick was touched by Brody Kemp, so the Koning has a second opportunity. Henry will get a fly from half forward. That's a strong pack mark by Harry McKay. Buried in amongst the sea of Geelong forwards. That's tough.
1: Yeah, they're confident right now, the Blues.
0: And he bites off the 45 kick to Newman. Handball into the centre square for Ainsworth. He misses Cripps altogether. Had to find him and didn't.
3: Now they're out of position here. The Blues, if they can move it quickly, the Cats. There's free players everywhere. Humphries has kicked it to Cameron. Cameron marked on the edge of the square on the wing. Still there free. Blitzarv's free at centre-half forward. Can't get it to him. Goes wide to the free man out wide, and mark is taken here by Dempsey. 70 metres from home, Dempsey. The lead's on. Dangerfield was on the lead. Look at the space he had. Went to a big pack of players in the pocket in the end. Wrong choice. Over the line, out of bounds. Might have been too late on the lead. And we'll have a boundary throw in deep for the Cats. They trail Carlton by 7 points.
0: 5 minutes and 50 seconds before three-quarter time.
2: Cameron.
0: Far more competitive Geelong team, Carlton team we've seen in recent weeks. Dean at fullback.
2: Rich.
0: And into the handball to Newman. Had to locate the footy.
2: Me.
0: In time to make a good decision. Great. Ricochets. Off O'Connor, smashed forward by Young. Stewart for the Cats as they're waiting on the wing. They can start to engineer something. Guthrie holds it up. He can retreat all the way back inside defensive 50 to the cone.
3: Humphries thought it was going to come out to the northern wing, but it didn't. They didn't keep going on with it. Gets down there to make the extra number.
6: Stand.
3: Geelong cool in defence, though, and now in the hands of Tom Stewart, who's got it at half back. 65-58 in favour of the Blues. Outscored them again in this quarter. Four goals to two. Just under 5 minutes ticking down here on the clock in the third quarter. Short kick to O'Connor. Defensive goal square is O'Connor. Can go short to Tanner Bruin. He too marks in the back pocket. Now the kick out of defensive 50 goes very wide. Mullen allows Dempsey to take the mark. Long looping handball by Dempsey to Humphreys. Humphreys cleared the path for Mullen. Mullen's kick is not so good. Overkick there to Close. Couldn't get it. Over the top went Dean. Won it and got it out wide to Wiedering's kick. And Haywood takes a diving sliding mark at half back.
1: In control here, Carlton. They are certainly the better team.
6: Move it on. Play on. Play on.
0: Just feel their confidence growing.
1: Yeah.
0: Haywood kicks to an out number. Cripps has worked underneath the ball. And
6: move out.
0: Deconing marks comfortably. And the Cats trail 8:10:58 to 9:11:65. 24 minutes played in this third quarter. Triple M Beacon Trade scoreboard. Myers pulls his kick. Haywood got back in the hole. And marks in front of Max Holmes. Ash tonight for Red Z Lending.
4: So 19 touches.
0: Bad turnover. Bailey Smith gobbles it up. Laces out Jeremy Cameron. That hurts.
1: Well, they didn't get punished from the Nick Haynes kick earlier in the quarter, but they might get punished from the Will Haywood kick. Just, again, that hanging kick into the corridor. Spoken a number of times how Geelong are the best team at reading that and picking it off. It was Bailey Smith this time.
0: He kicks from right on 50. And sneaks it through. The turnover punished by goal. Back to a point the difference here at the Triple MCG. Geelong 64, Carlton 65. Jeremy Cameron kicks his third on the Triple M Beacon Trade scoreboard.
1: Yeah, they just, since that first quarter where Geelong were generating a lot of those turnovers in the middle of the ground, it sort of dried up a little bit. Carlton's ball use has been better. They've spread the field and used a bit more handball, which has taken that away. But on that occasion there, it was back to the first quarter where Geelong were all over it. And as I said, when they do win that intercept possession through the middle of the ground so often, they quickly go into a disrupted back six for Carlton, and Jeremy Cameron's always the one that reacts first, and so often they look for him.
3: How's the Coleman looking as a result of Cameron's three tonight, Ash?
4: Yeah, he's sitting third, so Jeremy Cameron 33 majors, Ben King with 34, Gunston with 35 leading the way.
3: Ball tapped out in favour of Walsh, goes deep inside 50, and O'Sullivan gets back courageously again. He has no fear, this guy. He does it in such nonchalant fashion, you hardly even notice. Down to you, Nat.
5: Lockie Cowan has just come off after limping around in the Blues' defence for the last couple of minutes. Not getting any treatment at the moment, but did look pretty sore.
0: Great work, Nat. Bob Jane T-Marts. 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Newman's marked right in front of Nat. Got some instruction from the bench to go and kick it as long as he can. Pitnett couldn't mark. Humphreys palmed that ball down to Stewart. He's got three Carlton players around him trying to tackle. Bruin got an awkward one, and then Cripps dives on top. He's a little callous. And it'll be a Geelong free kick.
3: Yep, free kick will go the way of Tanner Bruin. Kicks it backwards across the face of goal to Humphreys. Humphreys short kick, risky to O'Connor, but O'Connor doesn't let him down. O'Connor likewise, short little ball finds Guthrie. So we've got 2 minutes left in the third quarter. Tight game, Carlton by just the point. As Guthrie kicks down to the wing. Big pack of players forms. No winner in the air. Pitnett, the destroyer, in amongst all of that. Quick handball comes out to Cameron. Cameron to Colajasny. He had to go backwards to Guthrie to find the space. Guthrie snapped over the shoulder. Jack Henry trying to scoop it on and gains about 10 for his side, but the boundary throw in right in front of the SW Warren stand. Out there on that southern stand side. So everyone's thinking we're going to be here for the last quarter, and that is unusual for Carlton supporters.
0: They won two in a row. They'd lost seven in a row prior to that. This season's starting to look a little better for them. Smith and Walsh engage each other. Walsh picked up the ball. Smith tackles him and then threw him into the ground. And checked on Sam Walsh straight away, and he's grabbed his shoulder.
3: Looks dislocated, doesn't it? Hopefully it's a stinger.
0: He's not coming off the ground yet, Sam Walsh.
3: Bailey Smith was almost apologetic.
0: Yeah, tried to lift his arm up then, Walsh, and couldn't. So he's a watch, but still refuses to get any form of medical treatment.
1: He's trying to push through it, but he's in a lot of pain right at this moment.
3: He's tough.
0: He wins a clearance.
7: High contact.
0: Be a high contact free kick. Carlton to take it and go. Haywood to Eisen. Chose not to accept the footy. Saw that O'Sullivan was coming.
3: That's off Blitzar's boot.
0: It sure is. That should be. In fact, it.
3: Now, what they're going to do is they're going to talk here, the umpires, and what that's doing is giving time for the arc to get in their ear and tell them what's happened. They're going to throw it in. There's been no arc decision, obviously, but that came off the boot. Should have been a Blues free. Or did it?
1: No, off the hand. Good call by the Banjo umpire. Blitzar's hand, but probably should have been insufficient intent if that was the case.
7: Arm free.
3: There's Haywood. Haywood tackled it down. He's caught with the footy, so just under a minute to go. Still time for a mistake or a score. O'Connor will give it out the back door to Bailey Smith. Bailey Smith gives it to Guthrie. He's under the pump. Pulverising tackle, but he had no prior opportunity. Did Zach Guthrie, and we'll have a ball up on the attacking 50 for the Blues.
1: The boys have done that well. They've stopped Geelong sort of that run and handball game we've seen the last month or so. They've taken it off them.
0: 45 seconds before three-quarter time. 55 out from Carlton's goal. Ainsworth wheels around onto his right boot. High and long. Stewart dropped the mark. Broome tackle. Umpire calls for it. Nat for Bob Jane. T-Marts, you're all over that Sam Walsh injury at the 20-minute mark.
5: Yeah, just call me a medical expert, guys. I've got you.
7: Patrick Mitch.
3: The ball up here, 25 metres out. Back down by Edwards.
7: Russ, who we got? Mark and Mitch.
3: 25 seconds remaining here. 25 metres from Carlton's goal. Edward knocks it dangerously in the path of the Blues here. Picked up by Ainsworth. Gave it off, caught in the tackle. There was Evans. Managed to unload the footy. Stewart was caught on the back foot. Had to just kick it out of the danger zone. Coming in fast was Neil. Couldn't get on the end. Atkins won a really hard ball. Well done by Tom Atkins. Got to Myers. There's 5 seconds left. The Blues charge forward with a Tanner Bruin kick. There'll be no further score added. Comes off the boot of Dean. Three-quarter time siren sounds. Carlton lead it by a point. It's 9-11 to 9-10. Carlton by 1 point on the Triple M Beacon Trade scoreboard. 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
0: Well, it's the Blues who continue on and lead at three-quarter time. 9-11-65 to Geelong. 9-10-64. A couple of goals for Haywood and Young. And for the Cats, Jeremy Cameron's got three. Dempsey and Ollie Henry have got a couple. Nat Yanides for Bob Jane Teamarts. We've got a game building here.
5: Do we ever, Jack? You can guarantee that the fans will not be going home and they will be watching. It's fourth term from the MCG. Just been keeping a really close eye on Sam Walsh. He had a bit of a shoulder complaint in that third term. Came off complaining about it, went back on and then looked really proppy after getting a pretty brutal tackle from Bailey Smith. Had a couple of painkillers at the three-quarter time huddle and he'll be good to go in this fourth term.
0: Great work, Nat. Ash Chua for Red Z Lending. What's happening on the stat sheet?
4: Well, Sam Walsh, 23 disposals, 5 clearances. Smith, 21 touches as well. Bailey Smith for 25. But the fourth quarters, Geelong have won 10 from 11. They're plus 167 points by way of differential. The Blues are 5 from 11. They're negative 94 points regarding differential.
0: Joey Montagna for Seabus Super. Build your something the smart way. Carlton are leading this game at three-quarter time, and that will shock a lot of people.
1: Well, and choose numbers, you know, stand out what Geelong do in fourth quarters compared to Carlton, but it just feels like it's a different Carlton team. And they're playing with confidence. They've got a game style that's stacking up. They've been able to stop Geelong's run and transition football from the back half, which has been such a feature over the last month in particular, the scoring of the Cats. So the Blues are doing it without the footy. They're creating opportunities with ball in hand, more so just through ground-level play inside their forward 50. They've only taken 3 marks inside 50 for the game, Carlton, yet they've scored 20 times from 35 entries because of their smalls. And now they're getting on top in clearance. So that quarter, 14-8 clearances. They kick 3 goals from stoppage. So there's a lot of things working in the Blues' favour. The big question is, can they sustain it? Or did Geelong have another gear to go to in this fourth quarter?
0: They've won 4 in a row, Geelong, coming into tonight. 6 of their last 7. And they trail with a quarter remaining for McDonald's and Ream Hot Water. Here's Brian Taylor on Triple M Footy.
30: They throw it up in the middle to get it underway. Carlton by 1 point. And they win with Pitt Netwin in the middle of the ground. Got it out here to Cripps. Cripps shoots the handball off to Walsh. Walsh darts back and finds some space here. Immediately under pressure as Cripps sidesteps his way out of it. And then some candy sold. And Cripps a long, drilling ball here. Marked by Colajasny in front of Ison, the youngster. Then Colajasny kicks out wide.
0: He's to a one-on-one. Dempsey is better placed. The mark's ahead of Akers.
7: Stay out, Will.
0: Geelong's fourth quarter record is formidable. Ash mentioned it earlier. Edwards marks up the line. Shane Ward stands side. Gave a handball straight away, the big man, which wasn't to the advantage of a teammate. So got it back. Atkins works it up to Neil.
7: Switch. Yep.
2: pump.
0: The mark's just outside scoring range. Cameron sliding down. Blitzarves navigating the line. Can't mark. Lost the footy. Cowan clears.
30: You couldn't possibly stuff it up from there. They did. Little handball comes here from Atkins. I think he missed making contact with the footy. So Geelong pressing early. High ball marked by the Blues. Jagger Smith. Blitzarves was careful enough to give away the 50s. Told to stand, and he does. So Smith now goes out wide. That's just a horrible kick. Straight to his... Dempsey is waiting, gives the handball off, and now Max Holmes going to rip it in from 53 with a big, long ball. Comes out the back, and the mark is taken, but it's over the behind line. He juggled it over, and it's a minor score. So scores are level here early in the last quarter on the Triple M Totally Workwear scoreboard.
2: As
0: Florent waits and assesses.
2: Stand.
0: It's kicked into the back pocket for Billy Wilson. Career high 23 disposals last week. How many tonight, Ash, for Billy Wilson?
4: Will be disposal number 19.
0: It's not his best one. He sprays that ball out of bounds.
2: Blade back here.
0: Dempsey to reload for the Cats.
2: Back here. Ollie's kick. Ollie. Stand
0: on. Dangerfield wanted to take the free kick.
1: He wanted to overrule the umpire, didn't he?
0: It'll have to be Ollie Dempsey.
1: Oh, I said, do you know who I am?
0: The umpire said, I don't care. I'm giving it to Dempsey instead. Pulls his pass.
2: Play on.
0: Ball got to the back. Mullen was the intended handball receiver. It was chopped off on the way through to him. Cowan again out of defence. This time to Akers, who can go.
30: Akers and halfback, so a little kick forward, and they move it, Carlton, swiftly from halfback to the wing, and now they're looking for an entry inside 50. Quick short kick finds an opportunity here at Haywood. It's 55 metres out. Not that far in from the boundary. Too far out to score, you would think. Little kick over the top here finds Blake Akers. Now, Akers has marked it 2 metres short of where the 50-metre line intersects the boundary.
1: Yeah, I was watching Tom Stewart closely there. He was tempting Carlton to go there. He was standing off Blake Akers about 10 metres saying, go on, take it if you want.
30: Here he comes, doesn't go for home, tries to centre the ball, and the mark is taken by Haywood. Used his body very nicely on Keogh. And now he's marked 30 out almost directly in front here. Carlton hit the front by a goal, you'd think.
1: Just their fourth mark inside 50. It was a low flat ball. It was probably more for Harry Mackay, but Colin Chasney just got worked out of it. Pretty easily in the end from Haywood.
2: Mullen on end zone.
30: Got two tonight. Lines up for his third goal.
2: Whistle.
30: Move it in. 5 goals, 6. Not incredibly reliable set shot up this year. Less than the 50%, so here he is from 30 directly in front to straighten that up, and he kicks the goal. Carlton go to the lead by 1 goal. Lots and lots of time left in the last quarter on the Totally Workwear scoreboard. Haywood kicks the goal. Carlton lead by that goal.
1: I know he's got some limitations, Blake Akers. He's been left out of the team this year because of that skill level, and they needed to try and just, you know, change it up the way that they couldn't continue with the same group. But his run tonight has been elite out on that wing. He's gone head-to-head with Ollie Dempsey, who certainly won the battle in the first quarter. But since then, Blake Akers has had some real influence on this game.
4: Ollie Dempsey, 6 touches and 2 margins in the first quarter, just 10 disposals since then. And Blake Akers, he's had 19 at 80% kicking efficiency.
0: So the first goal of the last quarter was important. And it's Carlton who kick it. The McDonald's and Ream Hotwater Triple M Rocks footy. Pitnett and Edwards in the middle has been a good battle. Clearance win though by Holmes. He fired a handball out to Bailey Smith, who's allowed to run and carry. And Dangerfield marks on the lead, arms above his head, just inside 50 directly in front.
1: Great kick from Bailey Smith. So he's just evolved a little bit where he's not as much of a blaster. Last year that might have been just as long as he could kick it, try and get the meters gained, but he's just slowing down a fraction and looking for an option inside 50. I think that's at least the third mark that has been taken inside 50 off his boot.
2: You've got the mark?
0: 11 disposals for the night. Hasn't kicked a goal, but has created a career on changing games in the fourth quarter. He's got it. Scores level again. And these two teams continue to trade blows. 71 apiece. 6 minutes played, final term. Triple M, Totally Work Wear scoreboard.
1: Well, Bailey Smith's got the boots that says kick it the danger written on it. And after the goal, he pointed down to his boots.
3: Gives me a bit of a head start.
1: Got to find out if we can post-game where that came from, who wrote it. And
30: why?
1: I don't know, BT, whether it's just being funny or whether...
30: I think that's been not a saying, but I think that's something everyone on the media has said. When in trouble, just kick it to danger.
1: Yeah.
30: Is that the sort of where it's coming
1: from? I think so. There it is there, the kick it to danger, and signed by... Is that Dangerfield's signature? So Danger might have gone and written it on his boots.
30: Kick it to me.
1: Kick it to danger.
30: And, very funny.
1: And he's
30: indeed.
1: Done that twice now.
30: Very, very. It was a beautiful kick. You're spot on there, Joey. He's kicking well, and tonight that looked perfection. Crips out of the middle, rips it away again, punts it forward. Here is Bailey Smith.
1: Oh.
30: Gave it a blitz after it got as crunched as you can get in the tackle. Picked up by the Blues. Shot a goal. Magnificent. They respond immediately. And I think it might have been Ainsworth. Was it?
1: The tackle or the...
30: No, the goal.
1: No, the mark's been paid.
30: Oh, it's been paid, has it? Okay, so it's been paid to Kemp in the pocket. And he's on a very serious angle, but be able to run around on his left boot. Here, Kemp. The players line up ready to attack him the moment he plays on and runs off the course. Kemp got to kick it on the left boot, round the corner, goal. No problems, kicks the goal, got a couple, scores. Back up by 6 points here, the Blues, on the Triple M Totally Workwear scoreboard.
1: Well, it goes down as a centre bounce goal, which is Carlton's fourth for the night. That's been a big phase of this game that is working in their favour, but it was the hit. The tackle from young Taylor Byrne is a little power pack, isn't he? Just a short little stocky man, and he used it to full effect. The split blitz halves in half when he was trying to give the handball back to Bailey Smith, and that caused the turnover, and then Jagger Smith swooped on it. And I've loved the way these youngsters have contributed. Here's the Harvey Norman replay. Blitzer, bang! The kid got him. And then turned it into a goal. So, as we said, this game is going to go down to the last minute.
6: How many lead changes in the game now, Ash? Red Z Lending?
9: That's 7 lead changes.
0: The McDonald's and Ream Hot Water, Triple M Rocks Friday Night Footy. Cripps with an agricultural hack out in the middle of the MCG. Got it to half forward. Smith accepts the footy with a full chest. Down low, Kemp. Drop the mark. O'Sullivan, his direct opponent, picks it up. Hasn't got rid of it. McGovern's got him pinned. And the umpire shows leniency. Nat Unidis, Bob Jane.
5: Guys, the Cats have got a serious issue down here. Lawson Humphreys went down clutching his right knee. The trainers are just helping him off the field at the moment, but he can't put any pressure on it.
30: Knocked down here to Stewart. To Bailey Smith, he didn't have the footy. Possibly could have got the free kick. Hewitt gave it. Back to McGovern, back to Hewitt. Little right foot, dribbler through, touched. One behind. Minor score. Could be an important one. Carlton lead by 7 points. On the Triple M Totally Workwear scoreboard.
6: Back to you, Nat. He looks very uncomfortable, Lawson Humphreys, for Bob James.
5: Yeah, like I said, he can't put any pressure on that knee at all. He's going to be going straight down to the rooms. He went straight down, Jack, clutching at it when he was on the ground.
6: He's barely missed since he made his debut. Game number 48 tonight. He looks uncomfortable. Myers at halfback. Dangerfield had to go. A whack around the ears from Wiedering that went unwhistled. Haynes knocks Henry out of bounds. You can hear it in the effects, Mike. The Carlton fans believe that there's a scalp available tonight and that their team are capable of doing it. The Blues, 11-12-78. Cats, 10-11-71. 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
30: Pitnett just pushes Blitzarves aside, knocks the ball down. Jagger Smith was there, but first underneath was Atkins. He's just a tiger after the ball, picked up by Ainsworth. Ainsworth with a sidewinder, hard one to catch. Pella Jasny dropped it as a result, spills to Kemp. His handball was past, he smothered in the air, had a second go out very, very wide. Snap at goal by Haywood again, and he misses by a fair way this time. 79 plays 71 on the Triple M scoreboard. 78, 71. No, this is 79, 71 on the Triple M Totally Workwear scoreboard. Stewart from fullback.
6: That was long and direct, straight up the middle. Pit networks offered by Blitzarves. Ainsworth arrives, tackled by Atkins. Umpire calls for it. Ainsworth thought that he was tackled high. Umpire couldn't be any less interested in what Ben Ainsworth had to say. Just picks the ball up.
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7: Goals.
6: Atkins burst through a Newman tackle. Did well. Holmes handballs it forward. Neal 65 metres out from goal. Cameron's got the seal. Outmarks Cowan at the top of the goal square. It should have no trouble kicking number four.
7: Here he goes. Play on.
6: Around he goes and he does. Only just. He kicks the belly of the footy and an important one for the Cats. It's back to 2 points again. Triple M, Totally Work Wear scoreboard.
1: Gee, that just snuck in. We spoke of him being one of the best exponents of the snap of all time, and he bellied it when he was trying to snap it 15 metres out in a slight angle. Just snuck in. That was just a good contest win from the Cats through the middle of the ground.
30: It's his fourth, Jeremy Cameron.
1: Yeah, always has such impact. His form the last 6 or 7 weeks has probably gone under the radar. He's a top 10 player in the competition with what he's done the past six or seven. He's been able to kick a lot of goals. He's clearly the number one player in the competition, Ash, for scoreboard impact, so goals and assists over that period of time. He's back to his absolute best form after what was a bit of a slow start to the season for him, coming off that sort of off-season surgery.
30: We're going to find out a little bit about Carlton now, whether they can keep soaking up this pressure. Dangerfield says, go that away. Blitzov said, no, mate, I've got to cover. Gave the handball to Bailey Smith. He'll need to shake the tackle. Got it to Bruin. He'll need to shake the tackle because they're all hanging off the tails. And now they force the turnover. Walsh got it out wide to McGovern. McGovern marked 70 metres out. Two leads came at him. Wasn't ready for either. Just hammers it long. Out the back. Sitting over the top. Might have been an unfair advantage there. Knocked down to Mackay. Mackay's kick partially smothered. And off the hands of Muller in the end. Through for a minor score. For 77 Geelong. And I think 3 point leaders at the moment over the Cats.
1: We've spoken about Dangerfield just being conservative in recent weeks. And tonight, well, guess what? Chris Scott's pulled the ripcord, yep, and he's thrown Danger on ball for the last 10 minutes of this game. The game needed to be won.
6: Joey Montagna for CBus Super. Build your something the smart way. Game up for grabs on Friday night footy.
7: Stand.
6: He's marked by O'Connor.
7: We're on. Play on.
6: Stands at right half back.
7: Me too.
6: Heads long and down the line. Atkins picks up the crumbs. Walsh tackled him. Atkins still managed to get a handball away. Cameron body lines the footy 60 metres out. He saw Manor in the pocket. It was a brilliant idea, but the kick just bounces and rolls away from Sean Manor. Throw in right forward pocket.
30: Yep, deep in the Geelong forward 50. Just over 61,000 here tonight. Cold conditions, no moisture on the ground. Been a good game, ideal conditions for footy. We've got a game that's going down to the wire.
1: No better conditions than Marvel Stadium last night.
30: Yes.
6: Yeah.
30: Roof and things as wet as hell. It's just, and it rained in the morning. We spoke about this on the TV. And
7: Shannon again, Harry.
30: Countless kept trying to tell me that, you know, the run. But it would have dried. It was sunny. It's just, they're watering the ground. Ross Lyon, I think, should be furious about it. And I think he probably is. Speak about it after the game. Ball up here, comes down. Dangerfield was in the hunt. It'll knock out towards the boundary line here. We'll go over the line and out of bounds.
6: He might have mentioned something a couple of weeks ago when we had a chat to him pre-game.
30: I think they play a lot of games there. I think they've got about the next maybe 10 games there.
1: So did you say, did they water it or was it rain?
30: Well, no, they're saying it was natural rain.
7: And
30: I think that's been disputed.
1: Right.
6: There's a few teams that play there a lot, and St Kilda are one of them that think that it gets watered the day of the game.
7: Thanks,
30: I was there at 4 o'clock. It certainly wasn't watered after that, and that's when they shut the roof at 4 o'clock. Thereabouts. Lockdown comes to now.
7: End zone.
30: Kick down the line at the 4 o'clock, and here come the Cats again. Off hands, off boots, off the line, boundary throw in deep in the Cats' attack zone. They trail by 3 points.
6: I thought they might have caught Ollie Dempsey's boot last. Harvey Norman replay.
30: Yeah, but it's not.
6: Yeah, it's not a. Wasn't sure if it was out of bounds on the full. Instead, toss back in. Mackay worked off the footy in the ruck illegally by Neil. Certainly made sure that the umpire saw it, Harry Mackay. The Blues lead by 3 points on Friday night footy, 11-14-80. To Geelong, 11-11-77. Careful pass from Walsh.
1: This is going to be the question, how do the Blues play it from here? Do they go conservative? Do they keep trying to attack and look to score?
6: Haynes goes wide to Newman. Shane Warne stands side. Newman's instructed to play on and does exactly that. It's a shallow kick for Chera. O'Sullivan comes across and interrupts that play, and the ball's out of bounds on the wing.
1: So they've got to keep being bold, Carlton. They've got to almost in their mind go, we need two more goals. We've got to keep playing to score. As soon as they go conservative, it'll play into the Cats' hands. We'll be able to defend and then go at them off turnover.
30: 10 minutes to go. Carlton lead by 3 points. Ball in the neutral zone here on the wing. Mackay goes up, lifts arms there. Andy Smith got a handball to no one. Went straight to Chera. He disses it off to Walsh, who's losing ground by running backwards. He gave it here to Wilson, and Wilson's tackled over the line by Close, and so they lose a little bit of ground. And it's between wing and half forward for the Cats, who have another boundary thrown on the southern stand side of the ground.
3: Come inside.
30: Blitz arms will do the ruck work with Mackay. Blitz arms the back position, Mackay the front, ball knocked down. They fall all over each other. Acton's extracted it. Tanner Bruin was taken high. No free kick for him, and we'll have another ball up on the RAV4 logo out there. The all-new RAV4. Yes, please.
6: Blitz arms doing the ruck work. It's Cripps, though, at the base of that stoppage on the wing. Wheels back around. Gave it to Ainsworth. Just got his kick away in the nick of time. Lovely pick up by Jagger Smith. And Chera from the wing to half forward. Little Taylor Byrne drifts in from the side and almost marked. Knocked it on, but it was stolen away by the Cats defenders who assemble. First Atkins, then Guthrie. Close was the next link in the chain, but it's fisted out of play by Nick Newman. So it's the Blues who hang on to a slender 3-point lead, 80-77. Ashtua, Red Z Lending.
12: Patrick Cripps is getting busy, 28 disposals in this quarter alone. He's had 8 touches. He's had 5 clearances in the second half.
30: 9.5 minutes to go. Rethrown, Blitz arms knocks it down, flying to Bear Miller.
3: Thanks, Ollie.
30: Baby Bear on his mum's back.
3: Oh, here, mate. We got Mark.
30: Play
3: Patrick.
30: Ball up. Awesome. Blitz arms nailed down the way by Cripps, who got one high. So Patrick Cripps wins the free. It was clumsy by Atkins. And now Cripps on the wing. Second stand side, kicking to the punt road end, gets it inside 50. Big pack flies, comes off hands. Manor was there, couldn't run away with the football, but nailed the moment he got it and grabbed another ball up.
6: Just absorbing time here, Joey.
1: Just keeping it locked in. They'll like the clearance game. That'll suit them if it's stoppage after stoppage, but they've got to keep trying to score.
6: Bruins kick smothered. Walsh has been immense, particularly in this second half with the game up for grabs. Handball back to Ainsworth. Deep ball into the forward pocket. Kemp and O'Sullivan engage each other. And Brody Kemp.
13: A blood rule.
6: Looks a bit sore. He might have got blood a nick rule over the eye Kellen, as well.
13: I think it is.
1: Good call, though, Jack, about Walsh and Cripps. Walsh and Cripps. Chewman, we'd like to get some more numbers while we have a bit of time on the Batman and Robin duo that are trying to will their side over the line tonight.
12: Yeah, so Cripps 29 touches, 8 clearances. Walsh 28 and 6 clearances. If you compare that to Smith and Holmes combined, they've just had the 6 clearances. Yes, combined.
30: See, his teammate, has he helped him up wipe the blood off? Wilson Humphrey's having a conversation with the medicos downstairs as well as to whether he's okay. Looks a bit freer in what he's saying, having a serious chat about whether he can or can't go. I'm sort of giving it the nod, and he looks like he wants to go. And all the questions have been asked, so that's probably a tick to say, yep, I'm ready to go. At the back door it comes to Walsh. Walsh got traffic, straightens up, 35 closing. Hit the post. Final score, 81 plays 77 in favour of the Blues, and they totally worked their scoreboard.
1: Gee, that's his third behind. That would have been brilliant. He's been so close to be best on ground. If he had to kick a couple of them, he still might be if he can get his team over the line.
6: 4-point game. And Connor's handball was knocked down on the wing. Dangerfield puts his head over it, shrugs off one tackle, shrugged off a second, but couldn't shrug off a third. Carlton ball, Billy Wilson to take it in front of the interchange bench.
3: Nick, clear out.
6: Some of these young Carlton players we're seeing grow on the big stage.
3: Play on.
6: Wilson's one of them. He uses the stand rule to his advantage and then kicks a low ball inside forward 50. It's a shallow entry. And a comfortable mark taken by Jake Kolodziejczyk. Carlton 81, Geelong 77. 7 minutes left on the Triple M Totally Workwear scoreboard.
30: Cats have not had one free-flowing segment in the last 10 minutes, have they?
1: Well, they haven't really much in the second half. Have they had any real good transition play?
30: Andy Smith kicks it dangerously down the corridor. Henry do well to mark this, and he does. Jack, that half-back. They rush forward, the Cats players of the footy. Henry goes sideways to give them a bit more time. O'Connor to the run of Kolodziejczyk. The kick's got to make it here, otherwise they're in trouble. It does. O'Sullivan marks, plays on from the wing, southern stand side. Little handball over the top to Atkins. Atkins lightwoods back to O'Sullivan. O'Sullivan over the top to Close. Close from 45. Closing at the city end. Shot at goal missed. On the score, 78. Plays 81. Three-point advantage the Blues. Down to you, Nat.
5: This is an absolutely remarkable recovery by Lawson Humphries. He looked gone for all money. Couldn't put any pressure on his right leg, but he looks like he's just about to come back onto the field. He's done a fitness test, and he's ready to get back out there.
6: It's good news for Cats fans. Great work by you, Nat. Now, Ison snuck out the back. If Carlton can work this forward, it's bottled up on the wing. Byrne was the marking target. Looked like a set play out of that kick-in, was it?
1: Well, I think the Cats came forward. The Geelong defender took the risk to come forward and stop at the middle of the ground.
6: Edwards in the ruck. Down to Bailey Smith. Kicks hurriedly forward. Awkward bouncing ball. They should be able to navigate this okay. Carlton Akers had a fumble on defensive 50, but finds a target in Evans.
30: Evans at half back here for the Blues. We're down to 6.5 minutes. Clock. They are going to start to feel it in a moment here, the Cats. Evans slides it down the line to Ison. He takes a nice mark in front of the bench. Doesn't want to play on, so they have gone into that slightly negative slow mode that we've seen them do this year.
1: I like that, though. He looked corridor, Ison. He wasn't just going to accept going down the line.
30: Kick here to Newman. Newman marks. They need to still try and score. There's another goal left in this game. I'm not sure who gets it, but I reckon there's one to be kicked. And a strong mark taken by Mackay on the 50-metre line. Now he has the wheels from there.
11: Just half a metre back for
30: the Mackay to line up. Edwards gesturing to the bench as well. Did you see that to the physio? Yeah, it looks like hurt his knee or something. Hamstring, I don't know, but he's now stretching.
1: He's cramping. I think he's exhausted in the last couple of minutes. He looks absolutely knackered.
30: In doing that, he's given the man on the mark a couple of more metres accidentally going back stretching. Mackay just slays it out to the left-hand side. It's barely a score. And it really will make no difference probably to this game because it's a point, 4 points, and there's a goal left in the game. Next goal wins, I reckon.
6: Yeah, there sure is.
1: Yep.
13: Stand, play on.
6: It's Kolodziejczyk. Yep. Runs away from defensive 50. Kicks to a pack on the wing. Shane Warne stands side. Beautiful pick up off the crumb by Close. He fires off a handball to Atkins. Now with Manor just outside 50. On the bounce to Dempsey. Backs to goal. Turns around. Misses everything. You would put that in the book. 30 out directly in front from Ollie Dempsey. 10 times out of 10.
30: Rainfro.
13: Shannon.
30: Throw in. He had the goal or he had the play to kick it to one or the other. And he didn't either.
11: Atkins.
30: Boundary throw in deep in Geelong's 50. They trail by 4 points. Knockdown comes to the Blues. Hewitt unloads the ball straight to Holmes. Holmes tackled there by Akers. Ball scores free over the line. We'll throw it in inside Geelong's 50. 4 minutes and 48 seconds left. And it is a four-point Carlton lead here on the Totally Workwear scoreboard.
6: Crowd of 61,000 in the house tonight. We're getting a game that not many thought that we'd get. Pitnett kicks it clear and it works. Mackay marks, members wing, and he's in no rush. Gets back and...
30: That to me, the Mackay thing, I don't know, Joe, it's a bad sign to me when you're not interested in kicking it to anyone because you're trying to steal time off the clock. There's 4.5 minutes left, mate.
6: Still a long way to go. Kemp to Evans, who had a hard landing. Marks it, drops it half back. Well done by Stewart. Absorbs the bump. O'Sullivan did likewise. Atkins handles inboard. Guthrie midair wanted to get rid of it. He's closed down. Evans hangs on for dear life and got him.
30: Yep, so Guthrie doesn't give the ball up quickly, which is intelligent. stretches the umpire's imagination, and Evans has got the free right in front of the Geelong bench. Just under 4 minutes now. Evans goes inside 50. A lot of Geelong calls there. One of those Deconing marks effortlessly. Gives the handball back out to Stewart. There's a matter of urgency about now. Way the Cats are going to go. O'Sullivan, but there's no panic. Kicks a long ball. It's a risky one. Henry's out there. Had it knocked away from him. Carlton get hold of the footy through Newman. Newman attacks the 50. It's smothered midair. They pick it up, but the handball back into deep trouble. Newman caught here. Tackled to the ground by Henry. It spills loose. This could be it. Although the handball was not so good. Blitz ups to Myers. Myers out in the open. Here they go. The handball to Ollie Henry. Wiedering stepped in the way. Jack Henry's there. Over the line and out of bounds. It'll be a free kick going to Jack Henry at half forward.
6: He wants to go quickly, and that's exactly what he does. Into the pocket. Cameron's the man that he's looking for. It's fisted away. Clear of him by Cowan. Throw in.
30: Cameron not happy with the kick.
6: Left forward pocket. Carlton 11, 16, 82. Geelong 11, 12, 78. Cats in hunt mode right now. Thrown in deep inside their forward 50. Smith worked close off the ball. Handball's back to Cowan. He kicks from a standing start. Bailey Smith allows it to bounce.
1: Free kick, and it'll be out of play. It should be a lasso, yeah.
30: 60 metres out it is. But look at every player bar two for Carlton back inside the defensive 50. Only two players not inside the 50. Bailey Smith kicks to the goal square. Big pack of players, no winner in the air. Off hands it comes. Neil was there and he accidentally got possession of it. And then he got sat on. So Carlton lead by 4 points. We've got 2 minutes and 48 seconds to go. It's 10 metres out from the Geelong goal here. Neil doing the ruck work. They need clear space though. There are players, everyone. Snap over the shoulder, Henry. Snap over the shoulder by Jack Henry is a goal. Geelong hit the front. Jack Henry's got two. Geelong in front by 2 points. Something out of nothing from the stoppage on the Totally Workwear scoreboard.
1: That's all it was. Just a bit of experience. He was playing in front. Top of the goal square. Ball fell in his lap, so just quickly threw it on the boot over the shoulder. With so many numbers around. Good bit of heads-up play. Unlucky for Carlton. The advantage for the Blues now is it resets. They get 6-6-6. They've been dominating centre bounce. Cripps has had a spell. He comes back into the middle. We just see it here. It was Haynes. He was right on his tail. Not much he can do in that situation. Just a bit of luck and opportunity. But still time. Still time now. The ground reset.
6: Centre clearance numbers, Ash. Red's head lending.
12: It's 13 to 10, but in the second half, 10 to 3, Blues way.
6: Here we go for McDonald's and Ream Hot Water, Triple M Rocks footy. Hewitt and Smith engage in the middle. Manor arrives and can't get out.
14: Thanks, guys.
6: Walsh locks him away. The clock Mark stops.
1: So Jeremy Cameron goes up to a wing. Mark Blitzarves drops as the spare behind the ball for Geelong.
6: 2 minutes and 29 seconds left. Geelong in front by 2 points. Smashed away from congestion. Chera with a fumble, accepted though by Cowan. Picks it up and then just kicks it off the side of the boot. Blitzarves was there waiting.
30: Blitzarves marks it half back. Margin is 2 points in favour of the Cats. We've got 2 minutes and 10 seconds. Blitzarves told to kick it at half back and play on he does. Out to the southern stand wing. It's two on two out there. Neil couldn't mark it, knocked down a fly. Walsh picked it off. Handball inside here to Hewitt. Hewitt goes sideways with a kick here that finds Newman. Newman got it in the middle of the centre square. Little kick over the top is good. Finds McGovern. McGovern at the point of the square, half forward. Looking to go forward, the Blues. Going to bomb it into their punt row 50. McGovern goes long. Who can mark it? Over the back. Mark is taken by Cripps. 15 metres out directly in front. Cripps is marked. Carlton fans get excited. There's a minute 32 to go. He'd do well to use as much of the clock here as he can, which is 30 seconds.
1: I'll tell you what, he doesn't want to go the drop punt.
30: He's going to go around the corner from directly in front. 12 metres out, around the corner, Cripps. It's left, but he's kicked the goal. Carlton back in front. Clock stops at 1 minute and 10 seconds. Carlton by 2 points on the totally, by 4 points, in fact, on the Totally Workwear scoreboard.
1: Well, cometh the moment. He went deep. He knew they needed something. It was Jeremy Cameron that was in the hole. He had just got the right time, the right run and jump. He knew where to put himself. He has been unbelievable tonight. He's been unbelievable the last 4 or 5 weeks, really. It's been sensational.

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1: Can add another 9 or 10 tonight.
0: He would be right up there again. That is leadership in its most pure form. In front of a good crowd for McDonald's and Ream Hot Water, Triple M Rocks footy. Go time now for Geelong. Walsh runs past the ball in the middle. Picks it back up. Edwards got him high. Umpire said no free kick. Clock stops with 1 minute and 2 seconds remaining. Carlton hanging on to a 4-point lead. Bailey Smith had it knocked to his advantage. Turns around and bombs the ball long for Dangerfield, who couldn't mark, fully stretched. Wiedering got it, boots a ball, kicks it out into a vacant pocket. Bounces to Haynes, who chose to try and fist it away. Interesting decision.
1: What was Haynes
0: Campbell's
1: doing?
0: To Florence, smothered out of bounds.
1: That would have been insufficient intent if he just had to punch that out of bounds. It wasn't a marking contest. He's lucky he fresh-aired it. He lost his head.
2: So we've got a boundary throw in 60 metres out from the Geelong goal. There's 44 seconds left. Geelong are down by 4 points. They're close. Can they get a clear ball out of this stoppage? Edwards does the ruck works, knocks it down, pursuing the body. It's gone an inside cut at Geelong's 50, and we have another ball up. 36 seconds left, within 48 metres of Geelong's goal. Edwards does the ruck work, carefully picked off by Florent. Florent kicks it out wide, but Koning crashes in, couldn't hold the mark. I reckon they've done enough now, the Blues. Kemp got under the attempted tackle. Mackay goes out wide. Ball will go over the line, out of bounds, centre wing. 19 seconds left, and the ball is out of bounds on half back for the Cats.
0: Carlton fans are standing here at the MCG. They know exactly how long is left in this game. 19 seconds remaining. Thrown in on the wing. De Koning picks it up, was taken high. Cats have got to go, and they go now. Dangerfield cuts through the middle. Handball didn't find the target straight away. It's turned over and picked up by Newman. He kicks it clear. Carlton are going to win. Siren about to sound. And this proud footy club can start to smile again. Carlton have won 3 in a row, and they take a scalp, knocking off the Cats by 4 points.

0: That was a win full of merit, a win full of grit, and a win full of determination for Carlton in front of 61,000 tonight here at the Triple MCG. It doesn't feel like that long ago that the biggest talking point for the Blues was their inability to play second halves. They grabbed the lead in the third quarter and they hung on for most of the night after that. Winners tonight, 12-16-88 to 12-12-84. Here is their captain, Patrick Cripps, talking to Channel 7.
1: Some of the feeling right now.
2: Oh, trying to serve as a reward for a cracking game of footy. I felt like we played so good tonight. And we didn't have it on. That's the best team in the comp right there at the moment. And just like they probably got the first quarter, they dominated us, to be fair. And then we were able to change a few things. And I feel like we just got our composure a bit. And then it was arm wrestle. That's what good games are. And, yeah, it's... there's nothing better than seeing some of these boys smile, especially the young ones that are just starting out their career.
1: That mark and that goal, just run us through it. It was bloody sensational.
2: Yeah, I got stuck on the bench there for a bit late, so I was just hanging to get out there. But I don't know, sometimes you just got to take your moment and try to challenge hard forward. Gov did a great kick, and yeah, it was a big moment there. But we had to defend their line as well. We just had a big moment, Hainsey down there. So just. Like I said before, these games come down to moments, and we're able to take ours tonight.
1: Just talk about the pride in this group, and I guess the response that you've seen over the last 3 weeks. It's been a tough year for the football club. You're always at the forefront of it, being the captain of Carlton, but the pride that you have in this group, particularly over the last three matches.
2: Yeah, we talk about the last three matches, but I feel like we're actually playing some right footy before that. Like, a lot of the games this year, we've been in front or in, and then we just couldn't work.

0: out late in the game, and that's been our growth. I've seen a lot of growth in us as a team, especially, I reckon, sort of 8 to 12 leaders. Like, they're really starting to take awareness of what the game needs, and that's what we lacked at the start of the year, and we've gone to work on that, especially with Boakey. And, but, like, you know, everyone talks about the last 3 weeks. Like, we've been trying to play this way all year, and it's just starting to click now. So it hasn't just been a, you know, 3 week thing. It's just been building. So it's just good. Yeah, like it's I don't know, 3 in a row is nice, especially when we're all up against it for a while.
1: Hold on, go and set yourself.
2: What a performance from Patrick Cripps. What a player he is, Ash. What are his numbers for Red Zed Lindy?
3: Well, he had 30 disposals, Jack, 8 clearances, 5 out of the middle, and 1 major. Racked up 10 touches in that final quarter. Coming into tonight's game, his last 3 against Geelong, he averaged 33 and polled 7 out of a possible 9 Brownlow votes. Possibly poll another 3 tonight.
2: He was superb. It's the Blues winners tonight. What a big win for them on Friday night footy. 12-16-88. To Geelong, 12-12-84. Joey and Nat will be down in the Carlton rooms on the other side of this. Great game of footy here at HQ for McDonald's and Ream Hot Water. 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
2: Ah, oh, these are wonderful scenes at the MCG. It's been a horror year for Carlton, but their fourth win of season 2026 is one that they can absolutely soak up because they have knocked off one of the best teams in the competition in Geelong. Carlton, 12-16-88. Winners over the Cats, 12-12-84. It's the Triple M Amy Review. 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Ash Tua, give us some of the Red Z lenders that stuck out to you from the Blues.
3: Definitely the stoppages. So the Blues plus 13 in regards to clearances in the second half. It was 29-15. They dominated centre bounce as well, 10-3. They kicked 3-1 from centre ball ups as well, the Blues, to the Cats, only one behind, what I should say. But the scores from turnover, big positive for the Blues, Jack. So since quarter time, they posted 5-6-36 to the Cats, 2-7-19. Remember, Geelong, they're number four in the comp from scores from turnover differential, whereas the Blues are ranked 18th. They rely a lot on their scores from stoppage. So big positive for the Blues in regards to their scoring profile.
2: Paddy Cripps and Sam Walsh. Joey mentioned them, and I'm sure he's going to talk about them very shortly from down in the rooms. But how big were their games, and how important were they to winning this thing?
3: Sam Walsh, Jackie, he racked up 30 disposals, 7 clearances, 7 tackles, kicked 3 behinds, by the way, and throw in 7 score involvers. And Patrick Cripps, he picked up 30 as well, 8 clearances, 5 out of the centre. Kicked an important major in that final quarter, of course, but in Q4, he racked up 10 disposals alone, along with 3 clearances.
2: So all of a sudden now, Carlton's third and fourth quarter numbers actually don't look that bad, do they?
3: And as we said, at three-quarter time, Geelong were dominant in regards to fourth quarters, having won 10 out of 11, plus 167 points in regards to points differential.
2: Let's head down into the Carlton rooms, because Patrick Cripps is leading his men down, and Nat Yanides and Joey Montagna are there, and I reckon they're going to belt this one out tonight.
19: I reckon you might be right, Jack. It was a famous Carlton win. That is 3 in a row for the Blues, and 4 of their last 5 games against the Cats have been victories. And it's all thanks to the man who is currently leading the Blues into the rooms as we speak, Patrick Cripps. High fives all around today. Massive smile on his face. The skipper getting it done with a goal in the final minute to get his side home by 4 points. You can hear the cheers down here in the rooms. I can barely hear myself think. Not that I do a lot of thinking, but these Carlton fans are here for this one. They are enjoying this as they should after a very slow start to the season. All of a sudden, this Blues team is really looking the goods. They're about to get into the huddle to sing the song. Of course, the orange socks and the orange numbers today for Carlton respects. Let's have a listen to the Blues belt it out after a 4-point win over Geelong.

0: Blues boys, and rightfully so. Four point winners over Geelong. This is the Triple M Amy review. Joey, this Carlton side, all of a sudden over the last 3 weeks, things are really looking up for them.
1: They are starting to look really positive. That was so impressive, the way that they played tonight. They had confidence in their system and the way that they were trying to play. Their forward line pressure, their smalls got to work. They defended really well. They stopped the Geelong transition game. Their clearance work was exceptional, and I just thought they played a really well-rounded game. And their superstars stood up, but I thought their youngsters had some moments, and it was a mighty impressive win. As Mitch McGovern's about to join us. We've got him.
0: We're going to talk about Patrick Cripps, Sam Walsh and all the Carlton boys very, very soon. But this man played a huge role tonight in Mitch McGovern. Mitch, thanks so much for joining us. Just talk us through the emotions, a four-point win against the Cats.
2: Very raw emotionally. I don't really have much words for you. Pretty ecstatic for the group. We've been building for them from a long time now, and yeah, to reap the rewards tonight was pretty special.
0: And just how special was it for the skipper to kick the winning goal in that last minute?
2: Yeah, it's incredible. Like, to think that he's done it all in footy, and then all of a sudden he's taken hangers to kick the game winner. He's a special player, but it wasn't just him tonight. We had a lot of guys that really stood up in big moments for us.
1: Footy, eh? You've got to love it. You've been around for a long time. You've been through a lot. What are your emotions in the last few weeks? How are you feeling about your footy, and what's going on? How have you sort of been able to process it all?
2: Yeah, you've been in footy as well a long time. When you're losing those games of footies that are tight and you think you're in the balance and you think you're there and you're not getting the reward, it gets pretty draining. For the last few weeks, getting some young boys in the team, some good energy. We feel like our pressure game's back. You find that joy again. The little things become a bit easier, and the tough things feel like they're a bit easier as well. So, yeah.
1: What was different about tonight the previous weeks? I mean, you had been playing good footy, but you just weren't winning. And now you've been able to convert that, but it just looks like you're playing with more confidence with what you're trying to do with ball in hand. Is that how it feels?
2: I reckon that's the way it looks. We're not really trying to have one size fits for the game plan. We're trying to play what the game gives us a bit more. Rather than, going long down the line all the time or always going short. So I think we've been able to adapt.
1: So specifically to the game tonight, did something change? At quarter time, you were turning the ball over a bit through the corridor, Geelong were picking them off, and then you tried to get a bit more handball and a bit more run. Was that by design, or was that just the way the game flowed, or was that a message from Josh Fraser to try and get a bit more overlap and run?
2: No, it was more the way the game sort of came to us. Geelong is such a fantastic defensive team. If they're going to take away the short kick on us, hopefully we can pop that bubble and break the handball. If they're going to take away all that, we'll go long down the line. So, I thought we adapted really well, and it was a fierce contest on that.
0: And just talk to us about Josh Fraser since he has taken over the helm. He seems like a pretty relaxed guy. He seems quite quiet and mellow, but what's he like as a coach?
2: No, he's exactly that. Very measured, mellow. He likes throwing in a gag here and there, especially with Harry Mackay. Those two rub off on each other. A lot. So, it's just like a different sort of feel and environment from Fraze. And he's just really developing his game plan and the way he wants to coach. They're still figuring it out a little bit, and so are we. So we're excited for the next few games before the bye, or next round.
0: Obviously, we didn't like to see the way that Vossi did leave, but is it almost like there's a weight? You guys are almost playing like there's a weight off the shoulders at the moment, that it's just, there's nothing to lose.
2: No, not really. You can't say it's a Vossi thing. It's more the record where we were. I can't remember what we actually were, but remember the...
1: We lost seven straight.
2: So it was more that side of it. Yeah. We've got nothing to lose as a season, and to see the fresh faces and the young kids and the energy come in, it's really really changed a lot for us internally as a footy club.
1: What about your own form? You've been super consistent this year, probably the best forward for Carlton. What have you put that down to? Have you always preferred to be a forward, or have you haven't minded, but what have you put your season down to this year?
2: I don't really mind where I play, mate. As long as I'm out here, I want to play as many games as I can for in the AFL, and I'm happy to play whatever role the team needs at times, so I've been down back a bit in games and things like that. And what I put it down to, I think it's just the work-life balance. I've got a beautiful family at home that support me tremendously. I reckon that's sort of the thing for me.
0: You talk about, where your footy's at, but, 6 months ago you were out of contract. You weren't even sure if you were going to still be at the Blues. Just, can you talk to us exactly where your head's at now that you've come this far in the season?
2: It's pretty surreal. Like I said, I probably was... almost say lucky or unlucky, depending which way you look at it. But yeah, I'm just very fortunate that I'm still here playing some good footy, and I'm able to represent and show what I can do and represent this monogram.
1: And what about the Carlton fans? What about the roar? No doubt you got the tingles when Cripper took the mark and then the goal, but then the siren. I mean, that was 61,000, but it felt like 100,000.
2: Yeah, that was incredible. It sort of felt like that final we played a few years ago. Like that, yeah. That raw emotion and that scream from the crowd was epic. And yeah, we want to play any more of those games.
1: Speaking of that finals run, that 2023 run, you went on a run back half of the season. You've won three on the trot now. The next four, you know, you got the next four? Essendon, the Giants, West Coast and Richmond. Can you tell that you're thinking going to run? Do you think this is something sustainable that you can make a run? We're not going to talk finals. We're not going to say that. But is there a sense now you think off the back of today that there could be something coming?
2: It's a cliche, mate. One step at a time. One week at a time.
1: That.
2: We're still building as a group and as like our connection as a team. So, the ceiling's high for us. So we're just trying to raise that floor.
0: We'll say it for you, Mitch. There's a chance you guys can make. It's a top 10 now as well. It's a top 10, so there's every single chance, and you've got to be in it to win it. And you guys are playing some fantastic footy against some genuine contenders of the competition. Mitch, thank you so much for joining us, and congratulations on the win.
2: Thanks, guys. Appreciate it. Thank you.
0: Mitch McGovern there. Thanks to Bob Jane. That is the Price Busters with Bob Jane Team Arts. 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
1: I don't think the Carlton fans are going to be taking it 1 week at a time tomorrow on Talkback Radio. I think they are. They can sense something. The mood in here is terrific. The crowd are awesome. And look, it is. It does open up when you think about Essendon next week. The Giants, West Coast, Richmond. They will almost start favourites.
0: Three wins
1: in all four. In all four. And who knows? As we said, we saw it at the end of 2023 when they went on that spectacular run all the way to a prelim final. Now, we're not saying they're going to do that, but if they play the football that they played tonight, and I'm witnessing what I saw from their game style, defensively, offensively, the personnel, there's no reason now why they shouldn't be confident that they can win, particularly against those teams over the next month.
0: And when you consider that there is some serious star power in this team that maybe we've forgotten, not necessarily forgotten about, but we haven't seen the best of in recent times, and they all certainly put out the effort today, and if they continue to, then you just wonder what could potentially happen.
1: Well, what I've loved is there's now a much better balance of the senior players and then youth, and I think that's what, when you combine the two, I mean, some of the younger guys had some moments. I mean, Flynn Young had a couple of moments earlier in the game. Taylor Byrne, a couple of tackles. You know, Ison, Dean down back. You know, these guys are all having little moments. And then, of course, Jagger Smith. I mean, his first half was terrific. And then the 1-2 punch that he provides with Sam Walsh as his running mate through the midfield, it just looks different. It feels different. And it's given some, I think, some renewed sort of sense of hope and for the senior players that have probably been weighed down a bit and led no doubt by Cripps and Walsh, who were both magnificent tonight.
0: I think this is the perfect time to get to the Triple MVP award, because I have a feeling that it's all going to be Carlton, because at the end of the day, yes, it was only 4 points, but you sort of felt that they were the dominant team tonight.
1: Particularly after quarter time, I thought Geelong had the better of Carlton. You know, they stifled their ball movement, they were turning the ball over on Carlton and scoring, but after then, it was all Carlton. But I still thought, one vote to Bailey Smith, I still thought he was the one right to the end that was trying to drag Geelong over the line with his run. I think his ball use continues to get better. He laced out, you know, three or four times the forwards inside 50, and big numbers again. So he got the one. But I was tossing up between Walsh and Cripps with about 3 minutes to go, and the producer, Georgie, asked, "Who are your votes?" I said, "I need to wait. I need to see what happens." And then once Cripper took that mark and his fourth quarter, I flipped them around. So Sam Walsh, a bit stiff, but he gets the two votes. I just thought his will and his run inside the contest and outside was significant in this game, particularly after quarter time. He was huge. But that man again, Superman Paddy Cripps.
0: Yeah.
1: You can just see he just willed his team. He was trying to do everything he possibly could, and then to put himself in a position to win the game, that jumped him up in my book, so he got the best on ground again.
0: He's a Brownlow medalist for a reason, is Patrick Cripps, which then takes us to our Macca's moment, the McDelivery well played moment. No prizes for guessing exactly what it was tonight. The McDelivery moment, it happened at the 30-minute mark of the fourth term, and this is how we called it on Triple M Footy.
3: Looking to go for the Blues. Going to bomb it into their punt row 50. McGovern goes long. Who can mark it? Over the back. mark is taken by Cripps. 15 metres out directly in front. Cripps has marked. Carlton fans get excited. There's a minute 32 to go. He'd do well to use as much of the clock here as he can, which is 30 seconds.
1: I'll tell you what, he doesn't want to go the drop punt.
3: He's going to go around the corner from directly in front. 12 metres out, around the corner, Cripps. It's left, but he's kicked the goal. Carlton back in front.
0: Book it to your veins, Carlton fans. It was a very special moment here at the MCG. A four-point win over the Cats. This has been the Triple M Amy Review. An incredible game here at the MCG. Coming up on Triple M, it's the Saturday rub before Sydney and Richmond live from the SCG. That is tomorrow. The McDonald's and Reinhold Water, though, here at the MCG.
1: No Blues.
0: Carlton by 4 points over the Cats. Triple M rocks footy.
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2: Will Minson at the Western Bulldogs left in his locker a letter. 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
4: Will Minson at the Western Bulldogs left in his locker a letter. Dear the next 27. Okay. I went down to the old cut in your park and I have a letter. Dear number 16. 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
2: Will Minson at the Western Bulldogs left in his locker a letter. Dear the next 27, I went down to the old cut in your park and I have a letter. Dear number 16, you're obviously not that good or they wouldn't have given you this
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1: Triple M Footy Saturday Rub believes in passing on wisdom to the next generation.
2: Will Minson at the Western Bulldogs left in his locker a letter. Dear the next 27, okay. I went down to the old cut in your park and I have a letter. Dear number 16, you're obviously not that good or they wouldn't have given you this
1: Triple M Saturday Rub today from 11. 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
2: 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Dear the next 27, I went down to the old cut in your park and I have a letter. 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
2: 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In Englewood, there's a rollover on Northeast Road near Black Hill Road. And in McGill, urgent sewer works on McGill Road near St. Bernard's Road. Road plates are in use and speeds are down to 40. Slow down for a speed camera, Diamond Road, Salisbury North. 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That's the latest traffic on Adelaide's 104.7 Triple M.
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8: Good morning, it's Amanda Myler with your news update. A special rescue dive team, including one Australian, has freed a local villager from that louse cave. Four others remain trapped after being caught in flash flooding over a week ago. A once-in-a-five-year storm is expected to hit Australia's west coast, delivering the possibility of tornadoes. Massive swells, destructive winds and heavy rain are expected across parts of southern WA this weekend. There is a severe weather warning out from Kalbarri to Esperance, including Perth. The United Nations has condemned a Russian drone strike on a Romanian residential building. Two people have been injured in the first civilian hit on a NATO member since the war against Ukraine began in 2022. And former NRL star Jai Arrow has left Australia as he launches his battle against motor neurone disease. The 30-year-old South Sydney Rabbitohs forward, who announced his sudden retirement last week, is heading to a neurological wellness retreat in Spain. There is currently no cure for MND.
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8: 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Fraser's guided the club to the three victories after Michael Voss's departure, including last night's four-point win over Geelong at the G.
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8: Showers hanging about Adelaide for your Saturday with a top temp of 17 degrees. And Loz's wheelie bin of fortunes hit $8,000. 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
2: 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In Englewood, there's a rollover on Northeast Road near Black Hill Road. In McGill, urgent sewer works on McGill Road near St Bernard's Road. Road plates are in use and speeds are down to 40. Speeds also reduced at Salisbury East with gas main works on Bridge Road near Melville Road. JB Hi-Fi has crazy deals this weekend, like 40% off a Samsung Galaxy S25 Edge phone, smashed to $11.99, only at JB. That's the latest traffic on Adelaide's 104.7 Triple M.
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2: 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In Inglewood, there's a rollover on Northeast Road near Black Hill Road. In McGill, urgent sewer works on McGill Road near St. Bernard's Road. And in Eastwood, works on Green Hill Road near Birken Street affecting inbound. 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That's the latest traffic on Adelaide's 104.7 Triple M.
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16: Good morning, it's Amanda Marler with your news update. The first survivor has safely been guided out of that flooded cave in Laos. Four other local villagers remain trapped after flash flooding more than a week ago. A special rescue dive team, including an Australian, has had to pause efforts, though, due to icy and wet conditions. Destructive winds and severe storms are expected to slam the west this weekend. There's even a risk of tornadoes in southern parts of WA. There is a severe weather warning in place from Kalbarri to Esperance, including Perth. Expect wind gusts in excess of 125 k's an hour, 8-metre swells and rainfall totals of around 50 mils. A Russian drone has hit an apartment block in Romania, seriously injuring two people. They are the first civilian injuries on NATO soil since the start of the Ukraine war. And look up to the sky this weekend to take in a rare lunar event. A blue micromoon on Sunday evening combines a blue moon and a micromoon, which will be tens of thousands of times brighter than the brightest star in the sky.
25: Bowel cancer is Australia's deadliest cancer for people aged 25 to 54. 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
16: Showers hanging about Adelaide for your Saturday with a top temp of 17 degrees. And Loz's wheelie bit of fortunes hit $8,000. Guess what's in her trash to win the cash Monday morning with Rude Dick. And Loz, where they'll also reveal your next clue. Triple M.
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2: 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In Klemzig, there's a crash on Northeast Road near Foster's Road, another in Inglewood on Northeast Road near Black Hill Road, and in McGill, there's urgent civil works on McGill Road near St Bernard's Road. Road plates are in use and speeds are down to 40. Check your speed today, Days Road, Croydon Park. 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That's the latest traffic on Adelaide's 104.7 Triple M.
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22: Good morning, it's Amanda Myler with your news update. The first villager rescued from a cave in central Laos has been taken away for health checks. Still, four other known survivors remain trapped, while two others are missing after flash flooding more than a week ago. Heavy rain remains a major concern. Residents in southern parts of WA are being warned to prepare for a wet and wild weekend with destructive winds and severe storms forecast. The Weather Bureau's even flagged the chance of tornadoes. There is a severe weather warning current from Kalbarri to Esperance, including Perth. A teenage girl has been hit by a train overnight at a station in Goodna, west of Brisbane. She is in a stable condition. And Russian President Vladimir Putin says his country is willing to conduct an objective investigation after Romanian officials claimed a drone launched by Russia injured two people. They are the first civilian injuries on NATO soil since the start of the Ukraine war back in 2022.
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2: Triple M Adelaide. Sport.
22: Blues interim coach Josh Fraser says nothing has changed in how he sees his temporary head coach role, despite leading the side to a third straight win since taking over from Michael Voss. Carlton last night scoring a four-point victory over favourites Geelong at the MCG.
0: I respect the questioning around it, but my answer is going to be pretty consistent. And off the emotion of a win, it's not going to change. Yeah, my focus is on next week and Essendon. I'm quite specific and deliberate about that.
22: And Alex de Minaur and Novak Djokovic have suffered third-round losses at the French Open.
5: Harris Scarf is
22: showers hanging about Adelaide for your Saturday with a top temp of 17 degrees. And Loz's wheelie bin of fortunes hit $8,000. Guess what's in her trash to win the cash Monday morning with Rude Dits and Loz, where they'll also reveal your next clue. Triple M.

0: Triple M's Lou and Judge, the weekend edition.
1: Lou and Judge.
2: Yeah, it's the weekend edition of Lou and Judge.
3: Enjoy.
4: How good. Hey, mate, don't you, you're not getting out of here that quick. We've got 2 hours to get through.
3: Yeehaw.
4: It's going to be some good content. Hey.
3: It always is.
4: A lot of fun coming up. I'll give you that little hot tip for free.
3: You know what I love, Louise?
2: Hey.
4: Me?
3: Is that you haven't kept it that... You've really nailed it. It's not that generic or broad. You've really nailed what the show's about.
4: I like to keep people on their toes.
3: I like you keeping people on their toes.
4: Twinkle toes.
3: Well, they call me Twinkle Toes.
4: In the dance room.
3: Yeah. Hey, it's going to be a lot of fun. Stick around because guess what's coming up?

0: Triple M's Lou and Judge for your weekend.
1: Now, Lulu.
2: Yes?
1: What do you love the most?
2: Corgis.
1: No, hold
2: tequila,
1: on.
2: Tequila. Yeah, Lockie, yeah. My mum and dad,
1: what
2: my
1: What do you
2: brothers,
1: love to do? What do you
2: friend?
1: Love to do?
2: Drink.
1: And?
2: Sing.
1: Mm-hmm. You also love to go.
2: Walk.
1: You love to go.
2: Shopping.
1: Correct. Jesus Christ. So.
2: Sing.
1: I think you'll find that there's a lot more psychology that goes into branding and marketing and advertising than you actually probably ever think about.
2: Yeah, the way the font is, the colouring, the logo.
1: Correct, all that stuff. It's ooh, like
2: eye-catching.
1: Yeah.
2: Like a magpie.
1: Well, I've got some psychology behind the colours of major brands that I'd like to talk to you about. I'd love you to guess maybe
2: please,
1: why.
2: Please, please.
1: All right, why do you reckon Cadbury's purple?
2: It's friendly, it's bright, it's exciting. It also stands out on the shelves, you know. You're walking along, oh, there's a brown or whatever. Boom, purple. It's in your face.
1: That's my boy. Nice.
2: Yeah. There we go.
0: I sensed a quiz was happening.
1: Yeah, quapping. It's actually purple. They chose purple in 1914 to honour Queen Victoria. It was her favourite colour.
2: Oh, that's, she must have loved chocolate then.
1: They've trademarked it too. No one else can use that colour. Why is it that blue? It's like a turquoise, isn't it?
2: I feel like that blue is very love vibes. I don't know, I look at it and I'm like, ooh, luxurious love.
0: It's sort of gentle, isn't it?
1: Mm. Well, it was founded in 1837. It's called Pantone 1837, named after that year. It was, it's actually been trademarked in 1998, so around 100 years afterwards.
2: That colour?
1: No one else can use it.
2: It's iconic. It's like the Cartier, the Hermes, Jack. It's all iconic.
1: Why is Netflix red?
2: It stands out. Again, scrolling through.
1: A lot of these are mostly standing out. I'm going to give you a hint. A lot of these aren't about standing
2: out. Okay, cool. I'll change my vibe.
1: Think about movies. Netflix red.
0: I reckon Blockbuster already had blue.
1: Okay.
0: So they were like red. No?
2: Maybe.
1: Yeah, both your plans.
2: Netflix. No, I don't know, Jet. You'll have to tell me.
1: They chose red to mimic old theatre curtains. You know how the old velvet curtains would come out.
2: Yeah, okay.
1: Why is Facebook blue?
2: Facebook blue.
1: I mean, if you get this, gee whiz.
0: Really?
1: Yeah.
2: Friendly? Universal?
1: Stands
2: unisex.
1: Out.
2: Unisex? Stands out.
0: Is it going to be like Mark Zuckerberg had like a favourite
2: colour?
0: Toy colour.
1: Okay. Mark Zuckerberg has red-green colour blindness.
2: Oh.
1: He cannot see those colours clearly. So blue's the richest colour for him.
2: Well, and now is blue trademarked? Is any blue by Mark Zuckerberg?
1: No, but it has made him very rich.
2: Did it stand out?
1: It stood out. Good. Why is Starbucks green?
2: It's probably the only colour that isn't in any of their drinks.
0: They've got matcha, don't they?
1: Don't they?
2: Don't know about Stasi.
1: Well, I'll tell you, it was brown till 1987.
2: Huh.
1: And then Howard Schultz, he changed it to green when he took over. It signals freshness, growth and nature.
2: And it stands out.
1: And it also broke the rule because every other coffee brand had brown in it, brown. Now, one of your faves. Mickey D's.
2: Ooh.
1: Why is it red and yellow? Last one.
2: There actually is. It stands out. You can see the yellow arches from anywhere in the street.
1: Jesus Christ. I cannot stress enough that none of these are because they stand out.
2: Okay. Mm. Well, red and green should never be seen. Red and yellow, always.
1: Isn't it blue and green should never be seen?
2: Whatever. Red and yellow, it was a new mixture at the time.
1: What does that mean?
2: Like it was like not a usual colour combo
1: red
2: you'd wear.
1: Red triggers hunger. Yellow triggers happiness.
2: As if I
1: together
2: know any
1: they
2: of these.
1: Speed up decisions. McDonald's logo can be spotted a mile away.
2: No,
1: it stands
2: there.
1: Out.
2: Yeah. Yeah, finally.
0: Nailed it.
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5: 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In Klemzig, there's a crash on Northeast Road near Foster's Road, a rollover in Englewood on Northeast Road near Black Hill Road, and in McGill, urgent civil works on McGill Road near St Bernard's Road. 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That's the latest traffic on Adelaide's 104.7 Triple M.
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1: Now, I know exactly what I'm talking about, Dalton. Do you?
2: Yeah, I do, because you need to find your shit real quick, mate.
1: Hey, guess what?
2: What? You're my best friend?
1: Yeah, that's correct. Now, listen, you. What sort of car vehicle you operate with?
2: I got a little V-dub T-Cross, mate.
1: What about you, Big Horse? What are you?
0: V-dub Tiguan.
2: Ooh.
1: No one drives a Barbie car here?
2: I wish. It's illegal.
1: Interesting, because a handyman, so the opposite of LP and I, he's turned his daughter's pink Barbie camper into a gas-saving mini vehicle. So petrol, for everyone out there.
2: Yeah.
1: But it is in the US. So he's transformed it's a fully functioning mini car to cut down on fuel costs. So if you can imagine like a pink plastic Barbie van.
2: He's cut out the front windshield as well.
1: Well, he's cut everything out. He's got no windows. Now, it costs $3 to fill up compared to $90 for his 1996 Mercedes-Benz convertible. Guess how fast it goes?
2: 10 k's?
1: It goes 55 miles per hour, which is essentially like 90-something k's an hour.
2: No.
1: Yeah.
2: That's so dangerous. He could fly through the non-existent windscreen.
1: Yeah, but this is Yankland, mate. It's lawless.
2: Because, you know, I did some Googling. It's illegal here to drive, like, a toy car on the road.
1: Well, yeah.
2: Just if you're wondering.
1: We're a country with a lot of rules.
2: Yeah.
1: So don't tell you.
2: Because I know you're thinking about changing your Ford Ranger to one of these. You can't, mate.
1: Really?
2: Yeah, you can't.
1: Tradie Spec doesn't offer these.
2: Nah. Tradie Spec, if I could get one of those, please, would be awesome.
1: That would be perfect.
2: There's a little Tradie Spec. Beep, beep, get in, loser, we're going shopping.
1: Mate, apparently he's known for turning toys into practical vehicles, and he says his neighbours all love his unusual creations. Of course you would. It'd make the neighbourhood feel fun. You see a pink Barbie car fanging down the street.
2: It's like those blokes who put a hot, they cut out the back of their ute in the tray and made it a hot tub.
0: Oh, yeah. That's so good.
2: Let's imagine that. Oi, come over. No, I'll come to yours, mate. I'll bring the hot tub.
1: Really?
2: Yeah.
1: I also saw one the other day where they had turned a sort of sedan vehicle backwards. Or what was it? It was some sort of a vehicle. So it looked like it was a ute.
2: Yeah.
1: So that they were at the front of it or whatever, driving it backwards. But where the motor was, I think it was.
2: So they were like up higher.
1: Yeah, it was just like. They'd turn it fully road legal. This was in America as well.
2: And they'd made a BMW sedan into a ute.
1: That was actually sick.
2: I agree. I reckon BMW might take that. Copyright, I'm doing it.
1: You can't copyright BMW.
2: Well, I could copyright the I'm going to make my own ute.
0: Is that how it works?
1: Wow. Who's pretty clever?
2: Me. Watch out, BMW. Big dog LDD's coming for you.
1: Yeah. We thought. I mean, this is a tremendous hack to save money.
2: Huge.
1: Funny hacks to save money in this economy.
2: Mm-hmm.
1: So funny little hacks. I mean, you don't need to turn your vehicles into Barbie cars, but if you have.
2: And probably not like, I make my coffee at home.
1: No, we want funny little hacks.
2: Yeah. No, I don't get my latte out. I just make it at the machine at home.
1: Oh, I'll pack my lunch.
2: Yeah. I cut my crust off and I pack it and I put it in my backpack.
0: Like that thing they used to do at 7-Eleven where you could bring your own Slurpee cup.
1: Yes.
0: You could bring, like, the people were bringing bathtubs out, and it all cost the same amount as long as it was your cup.
1: Yeah. Genius. New and Judge.
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5: 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In Klemzig, there's a crash on Northeast Road near Foster's Road. In Englewood, a rollover on Northeast Road near Black Hill Road. And in McGill, urgent civil works on McGill Road near St. Bernard's Road. 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
6: Hi there, it's Amanda Myler with your news update. The first of five villagers found in a flooded louse cave has been rescued and taken away for a medical check. Four local men remain trapped after flash flooding over a week ago. Donald Trump says he is making a final determination on a potential peace deal with Iran. The tentative agreement would reportedly extend the fragile ceasefire by 60 days. Residents in southern parts of WA are being warned to prepare for a wet and wild weekend with destructive winds and severe storms forecast. The Weather Bureau's even flagged the chance of tornadoes. There is a severe weather warning current from Kalbarri to Esperance, including Perth. And there's been a wild road rage incident on one of Melbourne's busiest freeways. Peak hour drivers on the West Gate Bridge were shocked to see a man clinging to the windscreen of a moving van yesterday afternoon. He eventually fell off and has been treated for non-life-threatening injuries.
7: Bowel cancer is Australia's deadliest cancer for people aged 25 to 54. 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
6: Showers hanging about Adelaide for your Saturday with a top temp of 17 degrees. And Loz's wheelie bit of fortune's hit $8,000. 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

0: for your weekend on Triple M. You got Lou, you got Jarch. We're asking for your funny hacks, your cheeky ways that you save money in this economy.
1: Because he's a smart guy in America. I don't think it would fly here or drive here.
0: That was good.
1: Thank you. And he's got a little pink sort of kids camper van car.
2: It's a Barbie car.
1: Barbie car. He's put a little engine in it, and it's cost him $3 to fill up.
2: Genius.
0: How far does that get him, though? That's my question.
1: Probably a while.
2: Well, there's not a lot of weight to that vehicle.
0: Yeah, true.
1: Yeah, I mean, you can't take a passenger. It's just a solo. It's like a smart car, but way smaller.
2: Genius.
1: Yeah.
2: You know, a bit of alone time.
1: You don't like people. At all.
2: I love people. Yeah. I hate crowds. I love people.
1: Some people.
2: I love most people.
1: Why don't you answer my phone calls?
2: Oh, you're annoying.
1: We do spend about how many hours a week together?
2: Louisa, probably 60 plus.
1: We should get bunk beds.
2: More than 60.
1: Yeah.
2: We spend a lot of time together.
1: Well, Dave.
2: What's your hack, mate? What's your funny hack to save a bit of dough?
3: It's not so much. It is a hack.
2: Yep.
3: But I just want you to know that this isn't earth-shattering what you're talking about with this dude over in America.
2: Yeah.
3: Aussies have been motorising Eskies.
2: Yeah, that's true. That is true.
3: So, mate, you can drive around on your Esky. You can have your six-pack inside. So you've got your entertainment. You've got your transport. Generally, it's just a great thing. I think we should all be on the bloody road. Even the F1s had a race when they come out here because they've never seen anything else. Aussies riding their Esky.
2: I agree, but this is the difference. I don't think they make them Eskies road legal for us.
1: No.
2: We're in Yankland. This guy can actually jump out on the road and do it scot-free.
1: Yeah.
2: You know what I mean?
3: I just Googled him, and I think they're about a 50cc motor, so I think that's responsible after 10, you know, long necks or whatever you choose.
1: Oh, Dave, highly illegal. Highly illegal, Dave.
2: Is it on private property? Probably.
1: Yeah.
2: Is it?
1: Yeah.
2: Okay.
1: Jared.
4: Hi, mate. How you going?
1: Good,
2: mate. How you going?
1: Funny hack to save money.
4: Oh, I ring the radio station to win prizes, and you guys give them to me.
0: Oh, wow.
2: I love that.
1: We got some movie tickets for Jared while we're at it.
2: Yeah, mate.
1: He's done it. He's done it again.
2: You got some tickets, free tickets to the pictures, brother.
1: Yeah.
2: Look at you.
1: Because the movies are expensive now. I remember when they were like $8.
2: Yeah, they don't miss you. Fiona, talk to us. What's your hack to save a bit of day?
5: Yeah, hey, whenever I have to travel for work, I always take Tupperware containers and I fill them up during the buffet lunch and then bring them home so we've got dinner that night.
2: Yeah,
5: and so
2: smart.
5: We very rarely have to have it. And I also take a soap dispenser and I steal the soap out of the shower and put it in a dispenser so that we've got soap.
2: Yeah.
1: I've heard some dodgy stories about hotel soaps, the squishy ones in the shower.
2: No, I think I know what you're alluding to, and I hope you're not alluding to that. You're alluding to that. Okay.
0: Okay.
2: Well, Fiona, hopefully you never got any of that soap. Hopefully yours has all been of a lovely rose scent. Oh, this soap's a bit salty.
1: Just stop while you're here.
2: Sorry.
1: Just stop.
2: All right, we've got an anonymous unit because
1: we're... He's been in the hotel.
2: You've been at the soap dispensers, haven't you?
6: Me? No.
2: What's your hack, brother, to save money?
6: I'm a boy, Craig, and I was thinking water is always expensive now, so... I live in a townhouse of 5. I'm in the middle, so I've gone, and then we got the old heater unit. So I've gone up on the roof, tapped in the next door's water, put a tap down the bottom, and I use his water.
2: Oh my God.
1: Mate.
2: I'm pretty sure.
1: I'm happy you're anonymous.
2: I'm pretty sure that's illegal.
1: Highly illegal.
6: No, it's not.
2: Is it not?
6: But the only bad thing is, if we had a shower at the same time, he gets the cold water, not me.
0: Oh that's
1: mate.
0: No good. That is no
1: ain't
0: good.
1: On.
0: Lou and Jarch.
7: Triple M's Lou and Jarch.

0: Lou and Judge keeping you company for your weekend on Triple M. And it is time for two letters.
1: Letters,
2: one word.
1: One whole word. Wow. We've got that opener pretty much down to a fine art.
2: We haven't played this in a while.
0: No.
1: We haven't.
2: I feel like it's been a hot minute.
1: It has been a hot minute.
2: Hotter than lava.
1: We're in the sauna. Hey, listen, we've got Caitlin and Brad on the line. How yous going?
3: Good, thanks. How are you?
1: Very well, thank you. Now, I'm just going to remind you guys how we play this. Lou's going to start with a letter.
2: Yep.
1: I'm going to then give a finishing letter. Mm. One of you has to buzz in. Whoever buzzes in first gets a shot. You've got to create a word within that two-letter parameter. And it's best of five.
2: Could be B, and then the last letter, B, boob.
1: Great one.
2: Yep.
1: Mm-hmm. Wish to start
2: I
1: with
2: thought
1: that.
2: You'd like that.
1: Yep, no, good one.
2: Okay, shall so we get into it?
1: You guys are good to go?
4: Yep, ready.
2: Best of five, yep. First of three.
1: Buzz in with your name. Okay. All right, first letter, Lulu.
2: Why?
1: M for Maury.
3: Caitlin.
1: Caitlin?
3: Yum.
1: Yum!
2: Nice.
1: I'll give it to you.
2: Yum, yum.
1: Yum, I was thinking
2: yeah.
1: Yeah,
2: you got the yum.
0: Yeah, would be good.
1: Yeah. But anyway, yum gets the point.
2: Gets the chops. Okay.
1: All right, cool.
2: Okay, second one. E.
1: I'm going to go with L.
4: Hello. No.
1: Brad, you buzzing in?
4: No. What was it? E and O?
0: E and L.
1: L for lion. E, L. What do you think?
4: E-L.
1: Add another E.
3: Caitlin.
1: Yeah.
3: Eel.
1: Yes, Caitlin.
0: Eel. Very eel. Good.
1: Right.
4: Oh, my okay, God. So
2: like the NRL team.
0: Like, yes, very good, Lou.
2: The Parramatta Eels.
0: Very good.
2: That Hindy used to play for.
1: Well, I would just say that when we've got Tigers in the studio.
2: Sorry, boys.
1: There
2: are other teams in the comp, though. I'm so sorry. No.
1: She's a coward. Okay.
0: Kato. Nil to Caitlin.
1: Yeah, right. So this is for the win. You can win it from here.
0: Yes.
4: For the win.
1: Okay.
2: Right. A.
1: C.
3: Oh. Caitlin.
1: Caitlin.
3: Attic.
1: That's exactly what I was thinking.
2: Wow. She's got it. Exactly. That was a clean sweep, Caitlin.
4: Oh. Oh. That lady.
2: That's my girl. I knew she had it.
0: Well done.
4: The lady, oh, my God.
1: Oh, crushed it. Jeez.
2: Go, Caitlin.
0: Well done, Caitlin.
1: Well done,
3: man. Thank you.
0: Wonderful prize coming your way. It's Lou and Judge on Triple M. And up next, a man that drives a Barbie car to work.
2: Cool.
1: Why
2: are
1: we doing a story about me again?
2: Yeah, your little Ford Ranger.
1: Sorry?
2: Your tiny Ford Ranger.
1: How dare you?
2: I'll start you.
1: How dare you?
0: It's Lou and Judge on Triple M.
5: Triple M's Lou and Judge.

0: Triple M's Lou and Judge, the weekend edition.
1: Because it is State of Origin, I thought I'd get to state some origins. Well, get you to state some origins of old sayings.
2: Oh, I love when I get to play guessing games. Mm. It's my favourite part of the show. Write that down etymology. For some more content.
1: Okay. Lulu, what do you reckon the etymology, how do you reckon the origin of mind your P's and Q's came into effect? Mind your P's and Q's.
2: Mind your peace and quiet. You know, you want
1: to mind that.
2: You want to keep your brain and yourself aware.
1: Right.
2: And,
1: well, and, in the 17th century, pubs and bars were packed with rowdy patrons. Love this, mate.
0: Just thought a bit of quiz atmos.
1: Owners encourage people to keep an eye on their pints and quarts, otherwise it could turn bad fast.
2: Also, like covering your beer.
1: Mind your P's and Q's.
2: What's a quartz?
1: What is a quartz?
2: It's a type of
1: No.
0: Maybe it's what a schooner used to be called.
1: Yeah.
2: Oh, yeah. Or it maybe a
0: quarter
2: wine.
0: Of a quarter of a pint.
1: Mm, yeah. Probably quartz. Mate, is it whiskey?
0: Could be.
1: A little quart of whiskey.
2: Or maybe a tequila, lime soda, or a margarita.
1: Give the cold shoulder.
2: Where it came from, that phrase.
1: Yes.
2: Yeah.
0: Sorry. that's all we're playing.
1: You've already played one round,
2: no,
1: you
2: I
1: idiot.
2: Was just double checking. I think that means, you know, when you're telling someone, get away from me, and I think it came from probably frostbite back in the day.
1: In the 1800s, unwanted guests would sometimes serve a bad piece of cold meat instead of a hot meal, a clear sign they weren't welcome. Oh. So given the cold shoulder of a lamb,
2: something like that. Yuck. Imagine biting into a steak and it's just cold.
1: I eat cold meat all the time. Turn a blind eye.
2: A blind man.
1: Yep.
2: He only had one blind eye and he could turn the other one round his head.
1: It's great. You know Horatio Nelson?
2: Yeah.
1: Who was he?
2: Prime Minister.
1: Lord Nelson. He was like a general or commander of armies, a British general or something. Allegedly put a telescope to his blind eye during battle so he could ignore orders he didn't agree with. So he'd turn a blind eye. What about bite the bullet?
2: They had to keep them in their mouths when they were at war. So that, and sometimes I'd accidentally bite down on them.
0: I don't mind it.
1: Listen. In the 1800s, soldiers undergoing surgery without anaesthetic, because if you had to get your leech sawed off or something, were said to bite down on a bullet to endure the pain.
2: Yeah. But you could break your teeth also.
1: Probably better. Wouldn't it? I don't think teeth health was huge back in the day.
0: Should have been a sponge or something.
1: Piss poor.
2: I
1: actually know this one.
2: Really bad stream, like just going everywhere.
1: You were so poor that you would sell your urine, because I think they used to tan leather with urine.
2: Imagine having a handbag and walking around and everyone going, what's that smell? It's just piss.
1: Well, no, it wouldn't stink of piss, the leather, but they'd use it to tan it. So you'd keep your piss into a pot.
2: You wouldn't have
1: a pot to piss in. No, the scent would obviously go away. You wouldn't have a pot to piss in because you'd have a pot in the corner of the room. That was your toilet. If you were so poor, you didn't even have a pot to piss in.
2: Let's test it. Pee on one of my handbags.
1: Dead as a doornail.
2: Dead as a doornail. Dead as a doornail.

0: you've jammed your finger in the door and your nail's gone dead.
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2: Oh, I don't hate it.
1: In the Middle Ages, doornails were hammered through doors and bent over the other side so they could never be reused, making them completely dead. Last one. Okay. Close but no cigar.
2: Ooh.
0: You go to buy a cigar and they only got ciggies.
2: I don't
1: Look,
2: mind it.
1: I don't mind it either. In the early 1900s at fairgrounds, cigars were given out as prizes.
0: Cool.
1: So if you miss, so if you're playing a fairground game and you didn't win a prize, you were close but no cigar.
0: Oh, very interesting. Hey, you learn something new every day.
1: You should. Yep, well put.
2: Well put. Judge, Triple M.
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6: 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In Inglewood, there's a rollover on Northeast Road near Black Hill Road. In McGill, urgent civil works on McGill Road near St Bernard's Road. Road plates are in use and speeds are down to 40. Speeds also reduced at Salisbury East for gas main works on Bridge Road near Melville Road. 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That's the latest traffic on Adelaide's 104.7 Triple M.
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5: Hi there, it's Amanda Martler with your news update. Heavy rains expected to hold up rescue efforts for the four men trapped in that Louse cave for over a week now. One local villager has been guided out by a special team of divers overnight while two others remain missing. Cave diver Dr. Peter Rogers has told Nine the biggest issue is the weather.
6: If the water table comes up even a little bit, from what I can see of the structure of the cave, a lot more of the passageway would go underwater.
5: A teenage girl has been hit by a train overnight at a station in Goodna, west of Brisbane. She is in a stable condition. Protesters evicted from Brisbane's planned Olympic Stadium precinct are hopeful Victoria Park will be protected under heritage laws. Five people have been arrested in the past 24 hours with their campsite dismantled. And residents in southern parts of WA are being warned to prepare for a wet and wild weekend with destructive winds and severe storms forecast. The Weather Bureau's even flagged the chance of tornadoes.
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4: 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Sport.
5: The pressure is piling on Blues interim coach Josh Fraser to put his hand up for the permanent gig following last night's 4-point win over Geelong at the G. It is Fraser's third straight victory with the club since taking over from Michael Voss, but he says he doesn't expect anything.
7: I've said this a number of times. I see this as an interim coaching role. Part of my responsibility is to help the club move forward and make sure it's better placed at the end of the season to what it is now.
5: And two more big name outs at the French Open with Alex de Minaur and Novak Djokovic both losing their third round matches overnight.
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5: Showers hanging about Adelaide for your Saturday with a top temp of 17 degrees. And Loz's wheelie bin of fortunes hit $8,000. Guess what's in her trash to win the cash Monday morning with Roo, Dits and Loz, where they'll also reveal your next clue. Triple M.

0: Triple M's Lou and Judge, the weekend edition.
1: Lou and Judge.
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3: Oh, only one more hour to go.
4: I know, what the frick?
3: No. It's gone so quick.
4: It does go quick, mate.
3: Time flies when you're having fun.
4: That is correct.
3: And I've always said that.
4: And Lou, I believe earlier you did promise fun. I'd argue we're delivering it. If not to the nation, definitely within the studio.
3: Oh,
4: I'm
3: yeah.
4: having a hell of a lot of fun.
3: Besides from Weekend Scrow, still not enjoying that.
4: Well, we are.
3: Yeah, I know.
4: Watch this. If this goes in, you get $50 each.
3: Done.
2: Oh,
3: he threw it at the wall.
2: Purposely didn't.
3: Hey,
4: no, that
2: it feels like he meant to miss.
4: No.
3: There's a world that's rattled, and you'll find out next.
4: Oh, no.

0: Triple M's Lou and Josh, weekend edition.
1: Being pretty cheeky senoritas right now, aren't we?
2: Chenoritas.
1: Yeah, well, I like that. Mm. Chenorita.
2: Mm. Cheeky chenorita,
1: it's like a churro
2: on a Tuesday.
1: Because there's a trend going around where you text your boss at the same time, sort of different messages, and see pretty much saying, you know, call me.
2: Yes.
1: And seeing who he calls first.
2: Yes.
1: Now, I said to you off air, which I'm just going to reiterate to you, because we're not telling each other what our messages are.
2: Yeah.
1: I know for a fact that you were going to message saying, call me, we're doing a trend.
2: That's correct.
1: Not the point.
2: That's correct.
1: Not the point,
2: I was going to say, we are currently on radio.
1: I know, that's why
2: we're doing
1: said
2: this trend thing. Matto, call me first.
1: No.
2: Because I want to win.
1: No. Doesn't right. work like that, champion.
2: Okay.
1: So.
2: Don't champion me, champ.
1: It's all good, chief.
2: All right, muscles.
1: What sort of message do you think you're right, Tiger?
2: Well, Taipan, I reckon what I'm going to do, legend, I reckon.
1: What do you reckon, buddy?
2: Mate, I reckon I'm going to fake an emergency.
1: Yeah, you're going right down my alley. I've stubbed my toe, Matto. Give me a call.
2: I think it'll be a work emergency. Listen, I don't actually, you know what? I don't want to tell you what I'm going to do.
1: Mm.
2: I'm not going to tell you. What I'm just going to.
1: I might just say, my tummy's sore. Can you call me?
2: It isn't Lockie. It's your boss.
1: Hey, Matto, I've got a sore stomach. You call.
2: He'll be like, hey, you've got to stop texting me these sort of things. Also, please stop texting Cody those sorts of things and the wider team. Everyone's getting over it.
1: I don't need to text Cody about it.
2: Yeah, and LP.
1: I don't text LP. Sorry, and, LP, you don't get that.
2: And me.
0: Yeah, hey, no, it's okay. Like, please continue not to text me about that.
1: No, I might now.
2: Thank you, Lucky Stars.
0: So, please don't.
2: So basically, we'll concoct our texts within the break, or do we do it
1: Let's
2: now?
1: Let's do it now.
2: Do you want to do it now?
1: Yeah.
2: Okay.
1: This is going to be real good listening.
2: Nah, well.
1: Should we just keep them short and sharp?
0: Just start to concoct your text, and then the moment I get bored, I'm just going to.
2: What's his number?
0: I'm going to hit
2: a
0: song.
2: I don't know his number.
1: Are you joking?
2: Huh?
0: Okay, well,
1: you're
0: let's. Well, you can.
2: Hey, guys, just joking.
0: Okay. Of course. I was going to say, we shouldn't. Give the number while the mics are on.
2: Can I tell you why I think Lou might win this?
1: Why?
2: Because if we look from text he sent me to text that I've replied to, the ratio's not good.
0: But you keep him, treat him mean, keep him keen.
2: That's exactly right.
0: He'll be like, Josh is texting me, what? You know?
1: I'm nervous that mine might be a bit too, like, he's going to wig out.
0: Risque?
1: No.
0: Okay. All right. Well, these two are now going to text. Okay. We're going to find out. Well, we'll send the text next, won't we?
2: Yeah, we will.
1: Yeah.
0: Okay, you guys are too busy texting to reply to
2: me. Yeah, we are.
1: Also, okay, I feel kind of mean. Like, he's probably going to wig out and be like, oh, my God, what's going on?
2: Hey, as the old, late, great Frank Sinatra said, kid, that's life.
0: Now, remember, don't send him yet. We're doing it next, okay?
2: But
0: keep texting. Keep writing on Triple M's Lou and Jarge.
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5: 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In Paynham, reports of a crash on Portrush Road at Henry Street. In Valley View, the lights are out through the Grand Junction Road, Nelson Road intersection. And in McGill, there's urgent sewer works on McGill Road near St. Bernard's Road. Road plates are a nuisance, speeds are down to 40. 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
1: We're sending a text to our boss at the exact same time.
2: Correct.
1: To see who he'll call first.
2: Yep.
1: Now, can I just ask what your sort of text message is sort of like?
2: No.
1: Oh, great listening, Jack.
0: We'll send your text and then you can
1: okay, so
0: tell
1: we
0: us what they are.
1: We need to make sure, put your phone down here.
2: I don't want you to see nothing.
1: You can't. Just put it down next to you. Put it down next to you like that. Okay, tell me when we're sending it.
0: Yep. Let's do it. I'm going to count down. 3, 2, 1, send.
1: I'm scared.
0: What did you write?
1: All right. Hey, can you give me a call ASAP? Feeling pretty anxious and need to chat about something.
2: Chicks. Damn it.
1: What's yours say?
2: I said, big fella, call me now, please.
0: See.
1: I'm absolutely getting a call first.
0: Jarch's one is a much less scary phone call
1: You reckon he wants to sound out Jarch first?
2: I think I might win.
1: Because he wants to sound you out
2: first. Because, instead of talking to the wigger, like you're wigging out.
1: Yeah.
2: He calls me to go, mate, I've just received this from Lou.
1: What's going on?
2: Oh, now I feel bad.
1: Same. Mine was horrible. Also, what if he's in a meeting?
2: I just said, big fella, call me now.
1: What if he's in a meeting and he gets out and he's like, oh, my God, they're quitting. He'd probably be happy.
0: It sounds like you guys have had a massive falling out or something.
2: Oh,
0: like,
2: shiver me timbers.
0: You're both texting him. Lou's feeling anxious.
1: Yeah, which I'm having a great day. Now he's anxious.
2: Oh, no. Oh, my God.
1: This is the longest. How long have we been going for?
0: So far, it's been a minute.
1: He's probably in a 30. Really important
2: I was
1: going to
2: do something like that where it was like, hey, mate. And I was like, no. Short and simple.
1: Meadow loves it short and simple.
2: Yeah, he does. He loves short and simple. So I just thought short and simple, you know what I mean? Because it's less. It's just like, okay, that's an easier, as LP said, it's an easier phone call.
1: Did you say big fella?
2: I said big fella.
1: Yeah, I think that's going to make him go, okay.
0: Okay.
1: He's sweet about what's ever going on. Lou is obviously not okay.
2: Yeah, well, big fella. It's sort of like, hey, you big bass. Hey, you big owl. Hey, get over
1: here. You should have said, hey, champ.
2: No, that's
1: he wouldn't have called you back
2: in
1: either.
2: In Australia, that's blasphemy.
1: Yeah.
0: Yeah.
1: In okay, America, how long have we been going for again?
0: About 2 minutes. Still no call.
2: He just never calls.
0: Still no call.
1: But honestly, like, the time it is, he's probably in the middle of a meeting.
2: Yeah, or not. You know what I mean? He could just be.
1: Has he messaged you?
0: How do you know when Maddo has meetings?
1: Because
0: he's got meetings all the time.
2: Yeah.
1: Come on, Maddo.
2: Do you talk a fair bit to Maddo?
1: Yeah, I tell him I'm going to got sore tummy, stub my toe when I'm driving.
2: Are you joking?
1: I'm joking.
2: Yeah.
1: We only talk about business stuff, not like me and codes. Oh my God, do you love this top? Actually.
3: He's gotten out of office on his emails.
1: Oh, no, we have to text him.
0: He's on holiday. He's on holiday?
3: He's not on holiday.
0: Are we ruining his trip?
1: Guys, we have to text him.
3: He's out of the office till tomorrow. Give him 5 minutes.
2: We'll give him 5.
1: Okay.
3: Just leave it. He's not busy, obviously.
2: Yeah, bugger it.
1: Mine was pretty rude.
2: Okay. Yeah, yours is epic, dude.
1: I know, it's heavy.
2: Mine's really sweet, so
0: yeah.
2: I'm not even anxious.
1: Big fella.
2: Now you actually are anxious.
1: I know.
2: The text is true.
0: Oh, the God. Art, life...
2: Imitates art.
0: It's Lou and Judge from Triple M. We'll see you after this.
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8: 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In Dry Creek, there's a crash on Salisbury Highway just before the Port Wakefield Road exit affecting outbound. And in Valley View, the lights are out through the Grand Junction Road, Nelson Road intersection. 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People first. That's the latest traffic on Adelaide's 104.7 Triple M.
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3: Hi there, it's Amanda Myler with your news update. Rain's the biggest issue facing the team of divers, including one Australian, tasked with rescuing four men trapped in a Laos cave for over a week now. One of the group was pulled out overnight, two others are missing. Donald Trump has wrapped up a meeting on a potential Iran peace deal with no announcement made. The focus was to extend the ceasefire and reopen the Strait of Hormuz to all shipping traffic. Caught today for a man who allegedly drove a ute at police officers in Mudgee in the central west of New South Wales. He has been charged with multiple offences. A once-in-a-five-year storm is set to hit southern parts of WA this weekend, bringing winds of 125 k's an hour, rainfall totals of around 50 mils, up to 8-metre swells and even the chance of tornadoes. The Weather Bureau has issued a severe weather warning from Kalbarri to Esperance. And three astronauts from China have returned to Earth after nearly 7 months in space. It comes as China prepares for its first lunar landing by 2030.
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3: Showers hanging about Adelaide for your Saturday with a top temp of 17 degrees. And Loz's wheelie bin of fortunes hit $8,000. Guess what's in her trash to win the cash Monday morning with Roo, Dits and Loz, where they'll also reveal your next clue. 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

0: Triple M's Lou and Josh. Now, we got Lou and Josh both to text our boss, Matto, at the exact same time to see who he texts back first. What has happened, Lou?
1: Just come back. He texts me first!
2: It says in a meeting.
1: He says in a meeting first!
2: No, I got it first.
1: No, you didn't.
2: I did.
1: Mine flashed up first.
2: No, mine did.
1: No, it didn't. Yeah, you saw it. Were you filming, did you?
2: Did you see it? Did he? Oh, he wasn't filming.
1: All right, let's text him back because we don't want him to wig out. Sorry, it was a prank.
0: Don't text. You can't text him.
3: No, nothing.
1: You did text him.
2: No, I didn't.
1: Show us your phone, liar.
2: I'm not showing you,
1: you
2: nothing.
1: You text him. Turn your phone around now.
2: Anyway, good to see you.
1: Oh, he's texting me. He's typing. He's typing. I'm not even kidding. He's typing.
2: He's in a meeting.
1: Uh-oh.
2: We're just going to go, sorry, mate.
0: No.
3: Wait till he
1: goes, this is an experiment or something happened, ? Now I can reply.
2: Yeah. Yeah, because he gets it.
1: Sorry, Matto.
2: He's literally writing the exact same thing.
1: I'm getting them first.
2: This experiment.
1: I'm getting them first. You suck, Jack. I got the first.
0: No,
1: Lulu wins.
2: I'll tell you why.
1: Oh, you're on a different server, are you?
2: No, what?
1: Optus doesn't work as well.
2: No. The person who's the biggest liability, you need to look after them first.
1: Oh, yeah, make yourself feel better, champ.
2: No.
1: I'm the favourite. LDD's the favourite.
2: The person that's self-sustained, self-sufficient, you wouldn't bother. It's the person
1: self-sufficient?
2: That, yeah, the person.
1: You had a work phone that you threw out.
2: Mid-sentence.
1: You threw out after a day.
2: Just mid-sentence.
1: That's your go-to gag.
2: It's not even a gag.
1: It is.
2: You know, because he doesn't need to look after me, but he does need to look after you.
1: We all have
2: Thanks,
1: to look
2: Matto,
1: after
2: appreciate
1: you.
2: Appreciate you, brother. Good on you, mate.
1: You don't even remember when meetings are if I don't text you.
4: It's a win and inside a win.
1: No, LDD wins. Great that he was copy and pasting them to Jack. Woo!
0: Lou and Judge and Triple M.
5: Triple M's Lou and Judge.

0: Triple M's Lou and Judge for your weekend. Let's play this.
1: Rolling, rolling, rolling, rolling with it. Rolling, rolling, rolling, rolling with it.
0: Oh, we've got the dice in the studio.
2: Oh, yeah, we do. The die.
3: I thought you said the
0: dice. The dice is two. It's two dice.
2: Isn't it die?
0: Die is just one.
2: Die is one. We got the dice.
3: Dyson. I am the Dyson.
2: The Hoover.
3: Yeah.
2: Yeah, nice. The okay, we got the dice in the studio. Now, we've got David and Jake.
3: Hi, boys.
2: G'day, fellas.
4: Hello.
3: The boys.
2: The boys.
3: The
2: boys.
3: Just, the lads night.
2: Just five blokes on a radio show.
3: I am a female, hey, Jack.
2: Okay, boys.
4: Louis Armstrong.
2: Louis Armstrong. Oh,
3: Louis does. Well, I mean,
2: what a wonderful world.
3: Oh, I was thinking of bloody Neil.
4: I would have said Louis the Fly.
2: Great character, Louis the Fly. You wouldn't. Don't worry about it.
3: No, I want to know.
2: Myself, Martin.
3: Oh,
2: that's a brand. Okay, now listen, boys. You know how this game works.
4: Yep.
2: I'm going to roll. I'm going to roll one of the die.
0: Yes.
3: Yeah.
2: That has a character. The other die will have an emotion. You know, anxious, happy, angry. Lou will then read the lyrics of a song as that character, and you've got to buzz in to guess what you think the song is.
3: We've heard Italian Lady a few times. Let's hope we get something different.
2: I don't think we have.
3: We've had it three times, twice, I reckon.
2: Don't think we have.
3: No, we have.
2: We have.
3: I'm the one being the Kazza. Oh!
0: What is it?
4: Irish Lady.
3: Oh, I thought
4: Irish
3: I said Italian. What do you think? I literally was like, nah. All right, now we're rolling.
0: This is the, what is, this is the emotion.
3: Emotion, tipsy.
2: How fitting, a tipsy okay. Irish lady.
0: Beautiful. Okay, take it away.
3: Is this Irish?
0: Lou.
2: Well, look.
3: I got up in the air, no.
2: What?
0: Almost Jamaican.
2: Oh my, yeah.
3: Can you just do it?
2: The only way is the Irish
3: no,
2: way.
3: No, give me a little Irish tip, Jack.
2: Right. We get up in the evening.
3: Right, I get up in the evening and I ain't got nothing to say. I come home in the morning.
2: Oh,
3: I got to bed feeling the same way.
2: Oh my God.
3: I ain't nothing but dad. Man, I just dad and bored.
2: You're going Jamaican again.
3: Oh.
2: Right, tired. Right, speak like that.
3: Man, I'm just tired and bored.
2: Think of Conor McGregor.
0: That was better.
2: Yeah.
3: Hey there, baby. I could use just a little help. You can't start a fire.
4: You can't stop.
0: David?
4: Dave, yeah. Bruce Springsteen.
3: Yep.
0: What song?
4: Can't Stop the Fire.
2: On, well, no.
0: Fire.
4: We didn't start the fire, Billy Joel.
0: No, it's not Bruce Springsteen,
2: you're right, but it's not called.
3: What
2: do you do with it? What? Yes, he's got it!
3: Dancing in the dark.
0: Now, wait, who said that?
2: Who was that? That was Dave.
0: Okay.
2: Good on you, Dave.
3: Nice, Dave.
2: Holy.
4: Sorry, Jack.
2: Mate. Hey, boys, what did you think of the accent?
3: Pretty good.
4: I was hungry.
3: Hey, if that was you, Dave, I'll take your prize off you. I've got authority to do that.
2: No, you don't.
3: I do.
4: That was Dave. Give it to Jake.
2: No, you've crushed it, mate.
3: Thanks, boys.
0: I think we forgot. We didn't know whose voice was whose, so we really didn't know who we was having a go at Lou there.
2: Yep. You and Judge.

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2: Hi there, it's Amanda Myler with your news update. Donald Trump's two-hour planned peace deal talks with Iran have stalled. There's been no announcement following the meeting. On the agenda was a proposal to extend the ceasefire and reopen the Strait of Hormuz to all traffic. One man has been freed from the cave in Laos, leaving four others still trapped a week on from being caught in flash flooding. Cave diver Dr. Peter Rogers has told Nine heavy rain is a real concern.
3: If those underwater passageways suddenly double or treble in length because the water comes up, that may really intimidate some of the others. It looks a very narrow cave as well. That means that you can't have a diver side by side with the person being rescued.
2: Caught today for a man who allegedly drove his ute at police officers in Mudgee, New South Wales. The 67-year-old's been charged with multiple offences. And look up this weekend to take in a rare lunar event. A blue micromoon tomorrow night combines a blue moon and a micromoon, which will be tens of thousands of times brighter than the brightest star in the sky.
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2: Geelong coach Chris Scott's questioned the AFL score review system following last night's four-point loss to Carlton at the G. Ollie Dempsey's first goal of the night wasn't given.
4: Should have been like a review call, but I guess they'll sort of work through those processes. But that's kind of 1 minute into the game, and then, you know, the rest of the game didn't work out the way that we would have liked.
2: Carlton interim coach Josh Fraser's played down talks around a permanent role following his third straight victory at the helm. And big name exits from the third round at the French Open, Alex Dimnor and Novak Djokovic were both sent packing.
5: Catch all the surplus.
2: Showers hanging about Adelaide for your Saturday with a top temp of 17 degrees. And Loz's wheelie bin of fortunes hit $8,000. Guess what's in her trash to win the cash Monday morning with Roo, Dits and Loz, where they'll also reveal your next clue.
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10: Just going down, just a horrendous part.
1: Triple M's Dead Set Legends with Jars, Ferg and Tomo. The footy player, the cricketer and the fan.
10: You start your weekend right with the almighty Dead Set Legends ready to rock and roll for the next 2 hours. No football in town, but we are here ready to get you sorted for your weekend. The two-time McGarry medalist, one of the more honest members in Adelaide media, is Andrew Jarman. Morning, Andrew.
11: Good morning, Tomo. Good morning, Adelaide. Nice to be here on a Saturday morning with a couple of little drizzles hanging around.
10: Interesting times for you.
11: Is it really?
10: Yeah, it is, because we're going to get your big return to the Henley
11: Sharks.
10: Yeah, D grade.
11: Yeah, D-grade. We had a win.
10: Yeah, and going again is my mail. And here he is.
11: Yeah.
10: Old Fifo Ferg's back.
11: There he is.
10: Missing
11: in action.
10: Hello, Fergus.
12: Hello, family. Hello, Tomo, Jars. It is a bit of a drizzly morning, and that might challenge a few this afternoon out there, but it is great to be back. I've got a boot full of King George Whiting in the back. And
10: you are extraordinary.
12: Yeah. Yeah. It was a hell of a trip over to Port. What a part of the world it is over there.
11: And
12: we are so lucky
11: again?
12: In South Australia. Port Lincoln. And then on to Coffin Bay.
11: Who with?
12: I went with Trent Kelly, head curator out at Carrum-Roll, former South Australian redback.
11: He does
12: Tom Plant, another redback, and Gary Putland, the Iceman.
11: Yep. Gary Putland.
12: That's it, yep. Wasn't he a good cricketer? Mark Cleary, another South Australian cricketer. And David Rex, a West Torrens great.
10: Fergus. Thursday morning you rang me and you were over there. And it sounded like you were going pretty well.
12: This was
10: before noon, which I found quite extraordinary. And you said to me down the line, good luck with tomorrow's show. I said, well, that would be Friday, Fergus. That was how well the sort of nick you were in.
12: Yeah, going pretty well over there. Smithy had Benny Smith over there had the boat nicely laid out for us, and we had an Esky.
10: It's extraordinary,
12: Juice. The fish were jumping into the boat.
11: You're either in or out, mate. You either commit to this program or just move on. Pack up your little iPad.
12: You've been back 5 minutes and you're shooting at me.
11: Yeah, absolutely, because we're committed, aren't we?
12: No, we love the family.
10: Aren't you having a little trip next week?
11: Yeah, but I'll still be on air. You'll find me.
10: The people you're going with Mugger and Chook and everything, we won't be putting you on air.
12: Concerning.
10: I'm telling you right now.
12: Absolutely. Yeah. And you were in Bali the other week, so nothing took Maz away.
10: Big news this week, actually, locally.
11: What's happened? What's
10: Alistair Clarkson in town?
12: Is he?
10: Did you see that?
11: Yes.
10: Yeah, on the hunt, which is extraordinary.
12: For talent.
10: So there was a few murmurs about Zach Butters, potentially Jordan Butts. But the big story was exclusively...
8: Next Tuesday, there'll be an announcement to say that the Adelaide Crows have signed Alistair Clarkson to a 5-year deal, 1.4 a year.
11: That's bloody 15 years old.
10: The crystal ball's back. We've got to bring that segment back.
11: Honestly, Tomo.
10: The Jarman crystal ball's back.
11: And I've got mail on you too, Tomo. There is a bit of a word lurking around Flinders Street that you may be putting the boots on. Which club is it? You've filled your pockets up of cash once again, I'm told.
10: No, giving back, actually.
11: You're giving back.
12: Are you?
10: Fergus, me and you are toe-in-toe. Div 12 Resi's next Saturday night. I'm looking forward to
12: at
10: that.
12: The parade.
11: Div 12?
10: That's it. Div 12 Resi's.
12: We're back.
10: We're back. We're going to be extraordinary.
12: Saturday night lights at the parade.
10: I think so. I think it's just going to be a good opportunity. Yeah. No cash
11: Glad
10: involved.
11: I'm in Melbourne.
10: Yeah. You actually weren't invited, Jazz, which is a bit of a sore point.
11: Good.
10: All right, let's go. This is Jazz. Dead Set Legends here at Triple M.

0: 10 minutes past 9 o'clock, 104.7 Adelaide's Triple M. Triple M family as well. Listen up, just after 10 o'clock, we're going to take a deep dive into the state of community football in South Australia. The state of it, what's going on, the challenges and what needs work. This is your chance to jump on the blower with no AFL football in terms of the Adelaide Crows and Port Adelaide this weekend. Just after 10 o'clock, we will take your calls and also the text line as well, early Fergus.
1: Yeah, that's it. 0488 51 047. Let us know what your club's going through and what's been happening, what's been troubling your club.
0: Yeah, we'll do a deep dive on that just after 10 o'clock this morning. But right now, Jazz, we were left in the lurch last weekend. We were left in the lurch like you wouldn't believe. And we were struggling. This is a show that goes from a 9 to 11 o'clock, and it got to about 10:30, and we were really missing our man, Fergus.
2: Not really. No. It was a very powerful performance.
1: That was the feedback I got.
2: But we were let down. We were let down badly.
0: Really let down. And it was because... So this is,
2: yes,
0: what
2: Tomo.
0: Do you say? What did the great Ken Cunningham say to you about being involved in this caper?
2: This is not a job, it's a privilege.
0: It's a privilege.
2: The great man, it just reminds me every time I chat to him.
0: Would he ever take a show
2: never.
0: Off?
2: Ever.
0: To go fishing?
2: Mate, never. KG would never have a day off.
0: Now,
2: he would be mortified if he was told to have a day off.
1: I love KG.
2: Yeah. No, don't change.
1: I'm hurting.
2: No,
1: this I'm hurting. Hearing this.
2: Ferg, no, you're not.
0: Ferg, what is going on here? Because you let us down last week just to get a little bit of, fish.
1: It's 10 past 9 a.m., and this time last week I was already back on the way into shore with 30 whiting in the boat.
0: Oh, my God.
2: Why don't you go on your boys'
1: trip
2: in the summer?
1: Well,
2: in the summer.
1: It's a very clear reason, mate.
2: Why start of winter?
1: I'm commentating cricket, Jazz.
0: Oh, hang
1: it's a pretty busy
0: hang
1: schedule.
0: On a second,
2: you're
0: Jazz.
2: Are you
0: putting the cricket over the almighty Dead Set Legends?
1: Well, I love the family out there, and I've got to service them in a different way during the summer. I've got to get on mate. Air and commentate the cricket, give them some expert analysis, sometimes questionable analysis.
0: From March to September, you have 2 hours. That's all you have to do. 2 hours from March to September, and you go to Coffin Bay. Like, if you get that through your head, it's actually disgraceful.
1: I've tried to stay on air over in Coffin Bay before, Tomo, and it didn't go so well.
0: That is true. That
1: I tried hard. I took the kid over there, and let's just say I didn't have any reception in Coffin Bay.
0: It was a disgrace. Back in town. That was a disgrace, and that is. I still get PTSD trying to just navigate my way through all of that.
2: So we go on the phones?
0: Well, that's the worst excuse I've ever heard.
1: I thought it was a pretty good one.
2: Yeah. What about you?
0: No, I've been pretty good. I did weak-minded individuals that I've played football with over the years.
2: Weak-minded, I like this.
0: One man couldn't train on a Tuesday night because he had a wobbly tooth. Wobbly tooth. Imagine ringing up your coach and saying, "Mate, I'm no good actually." And that is fair dinkum. That happened early in pre-season, mid-year. Yeah. Guess what? Ingrowing hair in the toe. This bloke was pathetic.
2: Yeah, not
1: it's unbelievable.
2: Not
0: Andrew, you've coached football for over 20 years. What have you heard?
2: Yeah, I've heard plenty. A much-loved figure at the Gazer Footy Club, Ben Nuggets Bioli, our big burly full forward. Now, Nuggs is a very good trainer, but he had a huge weekend.
0: All right.
2: And he rang me early on a Tuesday that he can't get to training because he's got stomach cramps.
0: Oh, no. Oh,
2: hang
0: on.
2: Yeah.
0: No.
2: Yeah. And then I found out that Saturday night he consumed 80 nuggets.
0: That got a hold of him, didn't it?
2: He got 80 nuggets.
0: Got a hold of him.
2: He consumed 80 little chicken nuggets.
0: That's not on.
2: And that's why his nickname is now called Nugs.
0: Don't like it.
2: So that was, then I actually put him in the resis that week.
0: You did, fair enough. Did he have a bit of
2: stomach cramps?
0: Have you heard of anything from yesteryear?
1: I was thinking back. Yeah. Do you remember Jordan DeGoey in his youth? He might have had a little incident with Nathan Buckley. I'm pretty sure he told him that the dog bit his hand or something like that, and somehow he broke his hand that way, and it wasn't much more than 2 weeks later that it was found out that it was actually a lie. You're fined about $6,000, I reckon. Yeah. It was a decent fine. So lying to the coaches never ends well.
0: Nah,
1: it never ends well.
0: I'd rather lie than come up with a wobbly tooth.
1: Dog bit my hand.
2: 60 nuggets.
0: Okay, let's do this. 133353. What is the worst excuse you have ever heard, whether it's in a sporting phase or something to do with work, anything you got? $100 vouchers to give away to Total Tools as well, Juice.
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1: Oh, what happened there?
2: No, hang on, we're not going there.
0: Might have to get to that just after 9 o'clock.
2: I've got lazy.
0: 1-3-3-5-3. 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

0: 19 minutes past 9 o'clock, 104.7 Adelaide. Triple M, it's the Dead Set Legends with Jazz, Ferg and Tomo. Going to the phones just after 10 o'clock this morning about the state of community football in South Australia. Whether you're playing in the York Peninsula, Great Southern Footy League, the Adelaide Footy League, we want to hear from you the troubles that your club is facing at the moment, putting it on the map just after 10 o'clock. 0488 51 0 4 7 is the text line number as well. But Jazz, we were just talking earlier just then about poor excuses. Mm. And one of our own has done something extraordinary.
1: It's disappointing. But anyway, we had some examples, and obviously I can recall a couple, but the funniest one for me was Ben Bioli, who plays for the Gazer Footy Club, a much-loved figure, got life membership last night.
2: Oh, right. Awesome. Congratulations.
1: The dinner last night. But his nickname is Nugs.
0: Nug,
1: because he consumed over 60 nuggets, chicken nuggets. Jesus. One Saturday night when I was coaching back then, and it was a mess.
0: Yeah,
1: and he didn't train that following Tuesday with tummy cramps.
0: Tummy cramps.
1: Yeah. So that's just one I can think of, but there's many, many more, Tomo.
0: No, I couldn't agree more.
2: I thought of one about Mark Cosgrove, actually.
0: Oh, you did?
2: Big Cos? I remember Big Cos. He was playing indoor cricket for his local club out at Brahma Lodge.
0: Right. Yeah.
2: And, he hadn't let Flip know about it, Wayne Phillips.
0: Okay.
2: So Wayne Flipper Phillips was ringing around trying to find us something a little bit different and do some indoor beach volleyball somewhere. So he rang up Brahma Lodge, which was the only one that he could think of, rang him up and said, oh, we'd love to hire out one of your courts this week, Friday night. Oh, yep, no worries, Flip. Yeah, that'd be great. How's Cozzy going? He's not too good. He's rolled his ankle. He's missed a few training sessions, you know. Right. You know, did he tell you how it happened? Oh, yeah, he was going for an extra run on the weekend, trying to get his weight down a little bit. Oh, right. Geez, he must have done that straight after he played for Brahma Lodge on the weekend and rolled his ankle in the net.
0: No, you can't do that. You just got to be honest.
2: Young 18-year-old Cozzy.
0: Who was the player from the Collingwood Football Club that ended up playing some basketball when he went in under the name as Phil In? I can't remember who
1: really
0: that was.
1: The phones have lit up. Let's go to the phone.
2: All right, let's go.
0: Thank you, we've had sort of a lack of calls, which is a typical Jazz phoner. Typical Jazz phoner.
1: No breakfast is... Oh,
0: Sam at Mount Barker, good morning to you. Worst excuse you've heard, great man.
3: So, are you mad?
0: Yeah, mate. You got
3: on
0: us?
3: On a Friday night, decided to experiment with a blue pill.
2: Oh, no.
0: Oh, no.
3: He couldn't play on Saturday because he couldn't get it down.
0: Oh, no. That'll do.
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8: 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In Dry Creek, there's a crash on Salisbury Highway near Kidman Road. In Valley View, the lights are out through the Grand Junction Road, Nelson Road intersection. And in McGill, urgent civil works on McGill Road near St Bernard's Road. 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That's the latest traffic on Adelaide's 104.7 Triple M.
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1: Oh, yes. What about Carlton defeating the Cats by 4 points in a thriller on Friday Night Football? Woohoo! Paddy Cripps, 3 votes. He was enormous.
2: Unbelievable.
1: What about that Mark Late?
2: Yeah.
1: Goal square.
2: Really?
1: Yeah, he's very good in that situation. Josh Fraser, the interim coach.
2: Mm.
1: Does he want the job or doesn't?
2: He doesn't.
1: I don't know. Gee, can Carlton play finals?
0: Well, they're
1: well, hang on. It's a top 10.
0: They're a sniff at the wild card.
1: There's a sniff.
0: Can you believe it?
1: Oh, top 10.
2: Reckon, could you imagine?
1: Reckon, can't believe I'm saying it.
0: Vossi might have been sitting on his couch going, where is this?
1: Where's this been?
2: Oh, without a doubt.
1: Anyway, I think Josh Fraser's got, he's got it if he wants it, but yeah. I don't know if he wants it.
2: He said he didn't, Jars.
1: Yeah. Yeah.
2: Interesting
1: yeah.
2: call.
1: And I like that too.
2: Takes the pressure off him.
1: Yeah, I like that. Yeah. Very good. Anyway, other games. Swans over Richmond. They'll win that one. Lions will defeat Frio today. Western Bulldogs will beat the Pies. GWS will beat Melbourne. And the Eagles will defeat the Bombers.
0: GWS will beat Melbourne.
1: Yes.
2: Hey, they were hot last week, weren't they, against the Lions?
1: Hey,
2: that was dominant.
1: And look, don't be surprised. Dean Solomon, the interim coach, Essendon could win a game. It always happens.
2: We sniff for the top 10.
1: Oh, you're a clown.
0: You've won one game you know, in a calendar year,
1: yeah,
2: honestly.
0: You mob.
1: Hey, in a sample, got some free air. Obviously, our two clubs are having a rest. Nice. Today, Windless Doggies take on West Adelaide, who don't have a facility because it's flooded.
2: Yeah.
1: There you go, talking about community football.
2: Another situation, yeah.
1: Tomorrow, Panthers take on the Double Blues. The Legs take on the Eagles at the Parade. That'll be a big game. Mm. Big Sauce has lost three of his very important players, but they'll bounce back, he said.
0: Yeah, I like
1: spoke to the big boy yesterday.
0: Yeah. Yep.
1: And the Roosters take on the Bays at Prospect Oval. Adelaide 36ers, they're the big winners for the free-to-air TV NBL fixture in 2026-2027.
2: Okay, here we
1: go. The 36ers will get 11 top billings on Channel 9 next
0: year. This is good.
2: Rightly so.
1: Our boys. Yeah. Wow.
2: That's it.
1: So there you go. Rightly get your tickets.
0: Yeah, please.
1: Get your tickets. And tonight, the depleted Aussies will play a one-day game against the Pakistanis.
2: Yes, they will.
1: Is it three games, is it? One day is 50 over, I thought.
2: And T20s as well.
1: And we're depleted. No one's playing because of the IPL.
2: That's right. There's a lot of players that are playing the IPL. So this is a really interesting topic, probably for another time.
1: I hope so.
2: Players playing T20 cricket around the world instead of representing their country. How do we feel about
0: Isn't Blue it over there?
1: Greg flew
2: lining
1: out
2: his pockets.
0: What, to bat at four, maybe?
2: I think he just reacquainted himself with the kids and he's taken
1: he's
2: off.
1: He's gone for a week, our boy Bluey.
0: How's your podcast going?
1: Yeah, Jars and Bluey Uncut body. Pretty good. It was a lot better when I did it with Brady Smith.
0: Sort of just Jars Uncut at the moment, isn't it? Where's Bluey?